0: 'Twas a long walk for many of you. Therefore, my wife Mary hath prepared some food for after the meeting. I shall get straight to the matter. As we know, the bishop did remove Pastor Clifton from his pulpit. If we wish for him to continue as our pastor, it shall not be through the Church of England.
1: Oh, the Church of England.
0: Scrooby Manor hath plenty of space for us together. But because this is not a church, to meet here would be in violation of the religious conformity laws. Therefore, if we do so, we become separatists in the eyes of the bishop and the crown.
1: King will do what he likes, no matter what we say about it.
0: We all understand the implications of such a decision. It could send any or all of us to prison.
2: There's no other option.
0: Bear this in mind as you vote. All in favour of meeting in Scrooby Manor, say yay.
3: Yay.
0: Opposed, nay. It is done. We have separated from the Church of England. From henceforth, we shall be a congregation sanctioned not by mere men, nor by man's institutions, but by God. As the good Lord himself saith in Matthew chapter 18, verse 20, "For where two or three are gathered together in my name, there am I in the midst of them." So, as our first congregational order of business, let us appoint our pastor.
4: I nominate Richard Clifton.
0: What saith he?
5: I accept, so long as John Robinson may serve as assistant pastor.
0: All in favour, say yay.
6: Yay.
7: Yay.
0: Opposed, nay. Very good, Pastor Clifton.
5: I bring a quick message to us from 2 Corinthians 6:14. Be not unequally yoked with unbelievers. For what fellowship hath righteousness with unrighteousness? And what communion hath light with darkness?
8: So, why exactly did they feel the need to break from the Church of England?
9: Well, because they believed it was based on man's traditions rather than God's word.
8: What traditions?
9: Well, praying from the Book of Common Prayer, celebrating holy days not found in Scripture, relying on prescribed liturgy for worship. Also, they objected to what they termed the tyrannous power exercised by the Anglican bishops. Perhaps their greatest objection, though, was this fact that everyone was forced to become members of this church. This, they said, resulted in a profane mixture of persons and things in the worship of God. They felt the Church of England was so badly corrupted that it was no longer a true church and they needed to separate from it. Not to do so would be a sin, to condone the very evil they saw so clearly. Does that make sense?
8: I think I get it.
9: So, over the next months, this young separatist congregation met secretly at the manor, trying not to raise the suspicions of their neighbors. But by spring, the Bishop of Yorkshire had gotten wind of what was going on, and soon the congregation noticed unfamiliar faces in town. And then, one day, the bishop's messenger appeared at the doorstep of Gervase Neville.
10: Hello.
11: Art thou Gervase Neville?
10: I am.
11: Thou art to appear before the Bishop of York.
10: For what reason?
11: Thou art a member of that sect known as Brownists. Thou art under arrest, Mr. Neville. Take him.
0: Neville Gervase, we have summoned thee here today to answer for the serious accusations brought against thee, namely that thou art a member of that sect known as Brownists, holding and maintaining erroneous opinions and doctrine repugnant to the Holy Scriptures. Furthermore, thou hast made contemptuous and scandalous speeches, meeting secretly to hold illegal church services in Scrooby. Now, before answering these charges, thou art required to take the ex officio oath, swearing to God to answer truthfully any questions on any subject put to thee by the members of this court. Now, dost thou so swear? Didst thou hear me?
2: What is wrong? Is this man deaf?
9: I don't know.
4: I can hear the bishop. I do protest in the presence of God against his anti-Christian hierarchy. I shall not answer him.
2: Thou must answer me.
3: Mr. Gervais, our grace, the archbishop, is the chief of this ecclesiastical commission. Please, out of respect, respond to his inquiries.
4: I shall not speak to him. His position is unlawful before God.
2: I do not have time for this. Please preside, commissioner.
3: Very well. Before we continue, thou must take the oath. Gervais Neville, dost thou swear to answer truthfully any questions on any subject put to thee by the members of this court?
4: Nay.
3: Nay?
4: I cannot take this oath.
2: Thou canst not take the oath. Dost thou not know that I can throw thee into prison, command a lashing, or even torture?
4: Be what may, I shall not swear.
2: Silence!
4: Thy actions grieve the Lord. At which hour did the apostles ever hold court? Try and imprison those among them with differing views. 'Tis only the Pharisees who did behave thus. Furthermore, thy authority, Archbishop, is also unbiblical, and this whole church court is illegal under English
2: law. Silence in the court!
4: Do what thou must do, but I shall not answer thy questions, and I shall not take the oath.
8: Wow, that was gutsy. Why wouldn't he swear to tell the truth? That's like admitting you have something to hide.
9: By taking this oath, you were not just swearing to tell the truth. You were agreeing to answer any question they put before you, even if answering resulted in your incrimination. In our justice system today, we have the Fifth Amendment, which gives people the right to remain silent rather than incriminate themselves. This English church court, they didn't have anything like that. Because he refused to cooperate, Tobias Matthews threw Gervais into the bishop's prison.
6: This is unseemly. Felons, traitors, and murderers are not dealt with so severely.
7: Felons, traitors, and murderers do not pose the same threat.
6: I fear one day they shall come for you, Elder Brewster.
7: My positions as the bailiff and postmaster do protect me, and I have connections close to the crown. However, we shall be vigilant.
9: Vigilant they were. But it didn't take long for Bradford's fear to be realized.
12: Coming!
13: Mr. Brewster?
7: Hello.
13: I am here on behalf of His Grace, the Bishop of York, to serve thee papers.
7: I am required to appear before the Ecclesiastic Court on December the 1st for being disobedient in matters of religion.
14: You mustn't go. They shall lock thee up as they did poor Mr. Gervais.
7: Mary, should I fail to appear, I will find myself in even greater pains.
14: Today you stand before me a free man. Shouldst thou appear before the bishop, a free man thou shalt no longer be, William Brewster.
9: Brewster decided to heed his wife's advice and skipped his court appearance. Not long after, the bailiff again appeared at their door.
14: Hello?
13: Where is thy husband?
14: May I pass on a message to Mr. Brewster on thy behalf?
13: Give him this. His Grace, the Archbishop of York, and the Ecclesiastical Commission have fined him £20.
14: £20?
13: Furthermore, he shall be placed under arrest.
9: Brewster evaded the authorities that day and remained a free man. But as a result, he became a wanted man. He lost his job as postmaster. His family lost their home. And the congregation lost its place of meeting.
6: Elder, welcome. 'Tis good to see thee. Please, come in. Are you well, sir?
7: Yea.
6: I'll take that.
7: Thank you. Is the congregation assembled?
6: Most have come.
7: Good evening, everyone.
15: Good evening, Elder
16: good evening.
15: Brewster.
16: Were you followed?
7: Nay, I took the path behind the woods. Our friends, it is good to see you again.
17: And you, Elder.
7: Our congregation shall not long survive these conditions.
15: They declare us to be criminals. Mine own mother lieth wasting away in the bishop's cage.
7: I am terribly sorry, Mrs. Tinker. We shall pray thy mother is soon released.
16: We could send our own delegation to King James and inform him of the oppressive bishop. Perhaps he would hearken.
13: The king knows all about the bishop. He employeth him.
16: What can we do?
7: I believe we may need to leave.
15: Leave Scrooby?
7: Nay, England.
16: Leave England?
7: Yea.
16: To leave England, one must secure permission from the king, and he grants no such requests to separatists like us.
6: At the Hampton Court Conference, King James promised to harry nonconformists from the land. If only he would remain true to that word, we should be free to go.
12: Friends, ye may have heard talk of one Robert Brown. Some call him the founder of our movement.
16: I've heard his name.
3: He moved to Middleburg in the Netherlands sundry years ago. Elder Brewster and I believe his example may provide us a way forward.
17: But our jobs? What of our houses? Our fields?
12: You would need to sell them.
16: Most here know only simple farming and husbandry. Whatever would we do in another land?
2: We may be required to learn new skills and trades.
17: We shall never again see our family and friends.
6: But think of it. We shall worship freely. No more hiding. No more fear of imprisonment. And when others hear, I suspect many shall join us. Perhaps even family members.
16: To leave our native soil and country, 'tis a difficult course. And to go into a country we know not, where we must learn a new language and make a living we know not how. It is an adventure almost desperate.
12: Ah, but remember our Saviour's words. He that loveth father or mother more than me is not worthy of me. And he that loveth son or daughter more than me is not worthy of me. And he that taketh not his cross and followeth after me is not worthy of me.
9: The meeting continued long into the night, and eventually the group came to a consensus.
2: Tomorrow I leave for Boston, where I shall secure a suitable vessel to ferry us secretly across the North Sea and into the Low Countries.
9: So they sold most of their possessions. Other separatists from nearby towns joined them, increasing their numbers to around 70 people. They found a boat and a willing captain. Although he demanded an outrageous fee, they agreed to his terms. On a crisp September morning, the Brewster family, along with William Bradford, began walking towards the little town of Fishtoft, 62 miles away. The various families traveled in small groups so as not to draw attention to themselves. After several days, all had arrived at the designated location, except for one important person. Captain Ralph was nowhere to be found.
14: We have been here for 2 days. Where could he be?
2: Truly, I know not, my dearest.
14: He should pay for all these rooms we have been forced to rent. Our little one is restless. I shall take her out for a walk.
2: I think we could all use some fresh air.
6: Elder Brewster, look!
2: Huh? It is the captain! Oh, praise be to God.
18: Mr. Brewster.
2: Captain Ralph, I had begun to fear something had befallen thee.
18: Please accept my apologies. Urgent business did delay my arrival.
2: Ah, I am much relieved.
18: I have a barge a mile and a half yonder floating in Scotia Creek. Tonight, under the cover of darkness, we shall float a short way down the creek to where it empties into the River Witham and then continue 3 miles to the sea. There, my larger vessel and crew await.
2: Thank thee. I shall have our people ready.
18: Do so with utmost secrecy. I fear trouble should the constable discover our plans.
6: Why do we so tarry? It has been over an hour since we did board.
2: The captain seemeth to be in no hurry. Is there something else, Master Bradford?
6: My Uncle Robert. My estate. I think I shall never gaze upon them again.
2: It is a high cost to set one's heart upon the ways of God and his ordinances.
6: Truly.
2: Rest on his providence, son. Know whom thou hast believed.
18: Mr. Brewster, be this all of thy group?
2: Yea, Captain.
18: Very well.
6: Oh, did you see that?
2: What?
6: A reflection. There. Again.
2: Yea. Perhaps from a musket barrel in the moonlight. Captain, can we untie?
6: More reflections. Something is wrong.
2: Look. In front of those trees. There. Captain, we must untie now.
18: Halt!
19: Who speaketh for this group?
2: I do, Constable. We are residents of Scrooby in North Nottinghamshire, where...
19: Why are there 70 people standing before me on a barge?
2: We aim to depart, sir.
19: At this hour? Depart for where?
2: For the Low Countries, Holland.
19: Dost thou have the Crown's permission to leave?
2: Nay, sir.
19: On behalf of King James, our royal sovereign, I place you all under arrest.
12: Next person, remove your doublet and place it right here. Lift up thy arms, unbutton thy shirt. Quickly! What's this, pray tell?
7: Oh, please, leave that.
12: Thou art a lawbreaker. We shall pay thy lodging and court
5: Captain,
12: fees.
5: Captain, thy officers rifle and ransack our people, even the women, further than be modest.
19: Then bid thy mistresses to stop hiding that which we seek. Carry on.
9: After searching them, the constables marched the separatists through the streets to the quarter session courthouse. The magistrates questioned the leaders and then hastily sent messengers off to London to inform the king's privy council of their prized catch. After a month of captivity, the magistrate released the majority of the congregation. Bradford and 6 of the other leaders remained locked up for several more weeks before their guard surprised them.
7: What is going on?
20: The judge says you may go.
7: All of us?
20: Aye.
7: What has changed?
20: I just work here, mister. I don't know nothing. I just hold these keys. And they tell me to let you go. Unless you wish to stay longer.
7: What of our money and possessions?
20: I don't have none of your stuff.
5: 'Tis a crime.
6: But praise be to God, we are free.
5: Just like that, they release us. We have a long walk back to Scrooby.
8: Mr. Helways, dost thou yet plan to visit the coast before returning home?
21: Yea, along with Elder Brewster.
8: May I accompany you?
7: It would be our pleasure, Master Bradford. Pastor Robinson, please inform my sweet Mary we shall be along in a week or so.
9: Brewster, Bradford, and Thomas Helways braved the crisp fall weather and headed north towards Hull, a small port city. Here they conducted a brief but successful meeting with a Dutch sea captain before heading south to do some reconnaissance along the Humber River. Within a week, they were back in Scrooby. Those who had sold houses stayed with family and friends, and by spring, all were anxious for their second attempt. On Friday evening, May 9th, 1608, the congregation assembled at their secret location, a barn a quarter mile from town.
7: Friends, tomorrow morning we shall again attempt to make for Holland. Are we ready?
22: We are
23: as ready as we'll ever be.
7: Since it was our good friend, Thomas Helways, who did arrange our escape, he shall now instruct us.
21: Thank you, Elder Brewster. Early tomorrow morning we meet on the Scrooby Bridge at 5:30, 30 minutes before sunrise. There the ladies and children shall board a small barge. Whilst the women float, the men shall walk. Exactly 2 days later, we meet at the appointed spot on the banks of the Humber estuary.
23: Where on the Humber?
21: Stallingborough Haven, near the village of Immingham. It is about a 44-mile walk from here. The women and children will float down the Idle River. When they reach the River Trent, near Gainsborough, they shall board a larger vessel, the Francis. Her captain, a good friend of mine, will take them the rest of the way to our destination.
8: And what of those friends from the other congregation who intend to join us?
21: They shall all board at various stops along the way.
8: One would think we were criminals, being so secretive in our actions.
23: May the Lord bless this second attempt.
15: We are grateful for the boat.
21: It is easier to travel, not only for you, but also for our goods.
5: So the men shall walk 22 miles for both days?
21: Yea. And at a stiff pace, if we hope to reach the Humber by Thursday morning.
5: I fear my old legs may protest.
15: Is there enough room on the boat for Pastor Clifton? I should appreciate a man amongst us.
21: I think we could fit one more person on her.
5: Oh, I would appreciate that.
23: Pastor Clifton doesn't want to walk like the rest of us.
21: Okay, I'm finished.
7: Pastor Robinson?
12: Aye, let us pray. Heavenly Father, we beseech thee to look upon thy servants this night. Grant thy loved ones sleep, and strength for the journey ahead.
9: So, as planned, the group met on the Scrooby Bridge at 5:30 a.m.
14: This cannot be our boat.
21: It is so, I'm afraid.
14: There are 15 of us. I see not how we fit.
21: It shall be tight. You must sit upon the luggage.
7: Just keep still, dear, or you may capsize.
14: You are always a source of warm comfort, my dear husband.
21: Oh, thankfully thou shalt be off this boat before noon and on a much larger vessel. Very well. Let us place the luggage upon the barge. Oh,
7: Pastor Clifton! What on earth? Be there gold bricks in this trunk?
5: Better than gold, Mr. Brewster. Books.
7: Books! It is a king's library.
6: I shall take this handle.
7: Slide it to the center of the vessel.
6: Aye.
9: They loaded the rest of the goods onto the boat. And women, children, and Pastor Clifton carefully climbed aboard. The group blew their kisses and exchanged waves, and in an instant disappeared around the bend into the morning mist. The men wasted no time. Throwing on their packs, they set off at a brisk pace. They would need to push hard to reach the Humber in just 2 days. Bradford glanced back over his shoulder. He would never again see his dear Scrooby.
7: My name is Captain Henry Spencer, and there's plenty of room here on the Francis, so make yourselves comfortable.
14: Thank you. Jonathan, please keep an eye on our little Fear. This river is much more dangerous.
1: Yes, Mother. Don't worry, Mrs. Brewster. We shall watch her.
7: I am footsore, dear friend.
6: Perhaps this farmer will allow us to spend the night in the barn.
9: That night, the men slept in a sheepfold, while the women sheltered inside a barn along the Trent. The next morning, both groups set out before dawn. As the Francis meandered her way through the English countryside, she accumulated more and more passengers. By Wednesday evening, despite all her stops, she had still beaten the men to the rendezvous.
7: This is the spot.
14: Where is the Dutch ship?
7: We're 12 hours early.
14: 12 hours? So we must wait here for 12 hours.
7: Aye, miss.
14: The waves are so large for a river.
7: Oh, this water is no river, ma'am. It is an estuary. It be connected to the sea, but no worries. My big girl here, yeah, she can handle waves much worse than these.
5: Captain, many of the women and children are seasick. Be it possible to go ashore?
7: Oh, the waves are too large, chief. The boat could be dashed apart on shore.
14: Please, could you not sail her up that little creek? Then we might even catch a wind.
7: Killingholm Creek? She'd be deep enough. But remember I said this is connected to the sea?
14: Yes.
7: Well, when the tide comes in, it riseth. And when the tide goes out, it falleth. If we sail up that creek, we risk getting stuck in the mud at low water. But perhaps we could go up for a short time.
9: The captain sheltered that night in the small creek. Early the next morning, he carefully made his way through the tidal flats, attempting to reach the Dutch ship that was waiting for them in the center of the Humber. But the tide had already changed.
7: Row harder! We're almost to the...
10: We're bottom!
7: Oh, no!
10: The tide is going out! We must break free now, else we sit here till noon.
9: As the crew of the Francis struggled to free the vessel, Thomas Helwys and the rest of the men arrived on the Humber's bank, a quarter mile downstream.
6: I believe I see the outline of a ship anchored offshore.
21: That be the Hoy.
12: Men, look upriver. Another boat.
7: That is the Francis. I am sure of it.
6: No. Look, she is beached in the center of that mud flat. Ah, if the tide retreats, it shall be hours before she again floats. In that case, we are discovered. Oh, Lord, have mercy on us.
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said, "This then is how you should pray. Our Father in heaven, hallowed be your name. 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Forgive us our debts as we also have forgiven our debtors. And lead us not into temptation, but deliver us from the evil one.

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1: I wish I had a machete. It's like a short sword. People use it to cut branches and plants and stuff.
2: A Bible is also like a sword. It can cut through our excuses and show us our sin. It's a great day here at Keys for Kids. My name is Zach. Thanks for stopping by. In Guatemala, farmers use machetes to cut through grass and dirt so they can plant crops. You might not know it, but you've got something like a machete too. Don't worry, you're not going to cut yourself on this. I'm talking about the Bible. God uses the Bible to point out the sin in our lives, and He shows us what we should do instead. Like it says in Hebrews 4:12, God's word is sharper than the sharpest sword and cuts all the way into us. It judges the thoughts and feelings in our hearts. And guess what our story is called today? A sharp sword. We had a missionary from Guatemala in my class today, Maverick said as his family drove home from church. He showed us a machete. It was big and he said it was very sharp. "What's a machete?" asked Maverick's little sister. "Not shetty, Karis, machete," Maverick corrected her. "It's something like a sword. It can be used as a weapon, but the missionaries said people in Guatemala use machetes to whack tall grasses and scoop out clumps of dirt when they're planting crops. They use them to cut sugarcane and other plants, too," he smiled. "They sound really useful. I'd like to have one." "What would you do with it?" asked Karis. "You don't need a sword. Why don't they just call it a sword?" Dad chuckled. "We have several swords in our house. Did you know that?" "Yeah," said Mom. "In fact, you each own one." Karis couldn't believe that. "No, we don't. I definitely don't have a sword, and neither does Maverick." "Yes, you do," Dad said. "Maverick has one in his hand right now." Karis looked at the Bible Maverick was holding. "That's a Bible," Dad grinned. "Right, and the Bible is called the Sword of the Spirit. It can cut through the lies and excuses we tell ourselves and point out our sin." Mom nodded. "For instance, before I became a Christian, I thought I was better than everyone else. I'd look at people and be glad my life wasn't like theirs. But then a friend gave me a Bible, and when I started reading it, I realized I wasn't good at all. God's word showed me all the ways I'd sinned against Him and how I could only be saved through Jesus, who died to take the punishment I deserve. It's what led me to put my trust in Him. Now when I read the Bible, the Holy Spirit continues to show me things I've done wrong that I need to confess and ways I'm trying to do things on my own instead of trusting God. He's using it to help me turn from sin and rest in God's love and grace." "See," said Dad, "the Bible really is sharp, sharp enough to pierce our hearts and show us how much we need Jesus." Well, how about you? Have you ever been convicted of something as you read the Bible? Did it cut through your defenses and show you sin in your life? The Bible can pierce our hearts and show us our sin, but it also tells us that Jesus died and rose again so we could be saved. Trust Him to free you from sin. Then keep reading the Bible and trust God to use it to make you more like Jesus. To learn what it means to trust in Jesus, get your parents' permission first, then go to keysforkids.net/salvation. 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

0: I know you're anxious for me to get right to the story, but something happened today that I've just got to share with you. I received some letters for the Sugar Creek Gang that just brought tears to my eyes. Now, you can call me a sentimental old whatever, but I really mean it. Those letters brought tears to my eyes. I just want to say thank you right now to all those fine moms and dads, boys and girls, that took the time to write and say how much the Sugar Creek Gang meant to them. I want to thank the mother who said that through hearing the tales of the gang, she's learned ways to be a better Christian mom. And the little girl who said she was starting to save money for children's programming. For another little girl, writing that the only thing she hated about the program was that it was too short. And for the listening friend who said she'd enjoyed the gang because they have ups and downs, but always with the Lord's help. Oh, there were lots more, but those are the ones that come off the top of my head. And they mean a lot to me, because I know that every time we're together, having fun, sharing the adventures, that aside from all that, you're also seeing that all our living is centered in God's will, in the goal of showing to everyone we meet the love and grace of our Lord Jesus Christ. That's the most important part of these stories. And it means a lot to me to know you're listening and responding. Well, that's what I wanted to say before I got on with our adventure. I'm sure you didn't mind. I just wanted to share this wonderful moment with you. Now, where were we? Oh, we'd finally made it to the mansion and had taken shelter from the storm. Our first job was to explore the mansion, make sure there was no one else around. We didn't want to get all settled in and find out we were intruding on someone's territory. Anyway, we were on the top floor and discovered in one room a sleeping bag and a two-pot burner, along with some food.
1: Do you see what I see?
2: What's that?
3: There's food over there in the corner.
4: But it doesn't belong to us.
1: I'm starving.
4: It would be stealing, Dragonfly.
1: I'd return it.
4: Why don't we wait until we find...
1: What's that?
4: Came from outside.
1: Shut the flashlight.
5: It's off.
1: I wish I were home.
4: Another one.
3: Dragonfly, get by the window and see if you can see anything.
1: It's pitch black out there.
3: Just try and look.
4: Maybe this guy who's staying here isn't so friendly.
1: Well, I don't want to find out with his gun staring at me in the face.
3: Dragonfly, do you see anything? Someone's running, coming into the house.
4: We gotta hide.
3: But where?
4: Any room. He won't go looking.
3: Oh, yes, he will.
4: But why?
3: Because I left my scout kit right in the hall. The parlor door's open. In fact, we've left every door in the house open. He'll know someone's here.
1: What are we gonna do?
4: He's in the house. You're right.
3: Shh. He knows somebody's here.
4: What are we gonna do? Somebody think of something.
3: Dragonfly, be quiet. We don't want him to hear us.
4: He's gonna kill us, Big Jim! Kill us!
1: Dragonfly, be quiet!
4: But he's gonna kill...
1: Shh! Dragonfly, calm down. Stop struggling. Just calm down. Settle down now. We've got too much to worry about without you yelling. Now, do you understand me?
4: You're gonna have to calm down, Dragonfly, or we're gonna be in a mess of trouble.
1: Oh, we're already in a mess of trouble.
3: Now, I'm gonna take my hand off your mouth, and I don't want to hear a peep. Do you understand me?
6: Mm-hmm.
3: Now,
6: what are we gonna do?
4: We're gonna have to hide.
6: And we haven't got much time.
4: But where? He's gonna be searching all the rooms.
1: Oh, shh!
3: No. He's doing that to scare us. Now go look and see what's outside that window, Dragonfly.
6: All right.
4: We can't go back downstairs. We'll run smack into him. And the other room is so empty, there's no place to hide. Besides, he can see us if he's on the landing.
1: And if he doesn't see us, he'll hear us.
6: We can't go out this window. The roof is too steep. Nowhere to hang on.
1: What about that door?
3: Let's check it.
4: He's getting closer!
6: Let's not check it. Let's get in it.
4: Jim, you go first. You've got the flashlight.
6: Would you guys hurry up?
1: Calm down, Dragonfly.
3: It's a big closet. Are y'all in?
6: Yes. Close the door.
4: I'm closing it.
6: Hey, wait, fellas.
1: What is it?
3: It's crazy, but... it looks like a passageway.
6: What? I thought you said it was a closet.
4: Shh, everybody. Footsteps.
6: He's coming in the room.
3: Shh. You fellas stay here.
4: Where are you going?
6: Dragonfly,
1: quiet. Oh.
7: Shh. I know you're here, Henny. Thought you were dead, but you fooled me.
2: Now you come on out.
6: Who's Henny?
3: Dragonfly, if you don't shut that mouth...
2: There's only one more room to go, Henny, and I'll finish you off. Don't need you anymore. And if I can't get your dad, at least I'll get you.
6: Fellas, this way.
4: Where are we going?
3: Just come on.
4: But where?
3: Anywhere's better than this. Come on.
2: All right. I hear something in here.
4: I'm coming. I'm coming.
3: I thought this was a closet.
6: Just follow the flashlight.
4: Come on, fellas, hurry up.
3: Oh, now you're hurrying.
4: This is the last room. We'll be here in no time.
3: I'm glad you realize that. Big Jim, where are you?
6: Just keep coming.
3: Okay. But there's a wall.
6: Just lean on it.
4: Wow.
3: Come on.
4: I'm with you. This is something.
6: I thought you'd like that. Push it back.
3: Okay. The attic.
4: He'll never get to us now.
3: How did you find it?
6: I thought I'd come to a dead end and leaned against the wall to think, and you know the rest.
4: Well, we're safe.
5: But how are we supposed to get out of here? The only way out is through the closet, and he's right there.
6: We don't know if that's the only way. We have to look around.
4: I just wish there was some food.
3: Big Jim just saved our lives, and you're worried about food?
4: Well, I'm hungry.
3: Well, let's look around. Maybe we can find another way out.
6: I just hope the batteries in this flashlight holdout are worse.
3: He found the closet. That means to...
6: Do I have to put my hand over your mouth again?
2: All right. Come on out of there.
3: He knows we're here.
6: No, he's bluffing.
2: Come on out, Henny, or I'll shoot holes all over this closet.
6: Get away from the wall. Over there. Away from it. Crouch down.
4: I never should have come.
3: It's gonna be all right, Dragonfly.
4: That's easy for you to say. You're...
6: Hold him down, Circus!
3: I don't have to, he just fainted!
2: Henny! Henny! I guess I'm hearing things. Wasting bullets, too.
4: Was I praying?
6: How's Dragonfly?
3: I don't know. Dragonfly? Hey, Dragonfly!
4: Oh...
3: Dragonfly!
4: I'm so hungry!
3: He's all right.
6: Well, I don't think he'll be bothering the closet anymore.
4: Look at those holes in the wall we came through.
3: We could have been minced meat.
4: Don't mention food, please.
3: Sorry, Dragonfly.
4: Oh, he must be a horrible man. Shooting like that. I mean, what if somebody had been there who wasn't Henny? Someone was there who wasn't Henny. There were four someones. Us!
6: Oh, yeah. I wonder who this Henny guy is.
4: Hey, do you think... What? Remember that story that was on the news?
3: What story?
4: Oh, that's right. You were all late for the meeting.
6: Well, what was the story?
4: Well, I was telling Poetry and Little Jim about this story I heard on the news about somebody who escaped from prison. He was armed and extremely dangerous.
3: What else?
4: That's all I know. I had to leave for the meeting.
3: Well, maybe there were two prisoners.
6: Maybe.
3: And one of them is supposed to be hiding somewhere. But why would he want to kill another prisoner?
6: Well, maybe he has something the other guy wants.
3: You know, there's one thing we've forgotten.
6: What's that?
3: There's a criminal in there, and the sheriff should know about him.
6: Yeah?
3: So we should tell him.
4: Here we are, stuck in a haunted mansion.
3: It's not haunted.
4: All right, it's not haunted. With somebody standing there with a gun ready to shoot before even looking who he's shooting, and we have to get past him before we can get out, and you're worried about telling the sheriff.
3: Well, he must be looking for them.
6: They're probably looking for us, too.
3: What do you mean by that?
6: Oh, it's real late, Bill, and we're not home yet. With the storm on and all, they could take us for dead.
4: But we're not dead.
3: Yeah, but how do they know?
4: I never thought of that.
3: Well, we gotta get out of here. Yeah, but how?
6: Well, let's look around.
4: Maybe the windows. Remember the big tree outside the house? It sort of leans over the roof. If it's close enough, Circus could shinny down and...
3: I could run to old man Paddler's.
6: What's that gonna do? He doesn't have a phone.
3: But he's got a gun.
6: It's too dangerous. Mr. Paddler's too old to go chasing after criminals. We're gonna have to capture him ourselves.
4: You're crazy, Big Jim. You heard him fire those shots. You go take a look at that wall again. That could have been any of us.
6: I know that. I also know that we're the only people who know where he is.
3: We don't know that, Big Jim. We might be getting ourselves into something too big for all of us.
6: Well, let's think about it for a while. We're not going anywhere, that's for sure.
3: Let me have the flashlight, Big Jim. I'll check things out. Maybe there's another way.
4: Check the windows.
3: That's what I'm gonna do.
6: What are you thinking, Bill?
4: About our folks. They must be worried sick.
7: Yeah.
4: It was wrong of us to get so carried away, knowing that the storm was coming and all. We just weren't thinking.
7: No, we weren't.
8: I've been praying that the Lord will rest their minds. Let them know that we're okay.
4: Me too.
7: I guess that's been our silent prayers all along. And getting back home, too.
8: You think we will, Big Jim?
7: Well, seems a little discouraging right now, but the Lord's protected us this far. Not every closet leads to the attic, and we just didn't happen to be in the right room. Yeah, I think everything's gonna turn out fine, and we'll be the wiser for it.
8: Hey, Big Jim, over here. I've got an idea.
0: Believe me, what Big Jim had to say was so true. When we got out of this predicament, we were going to be the wiser for it. Well, about this time, we all felt pretty bad about being so careless and not thinking about how worried our folks would be. And you know from me telling the story that they were real concerned. Their concern sent Mr. Collins and Mr. Thompson out searching with the sheriff. But that's another part of the story. I'm afraid our time's flown by again in this Paul Hutchins adventure. Guess that little girl was right. The only thing wrong with our time together is that it's just too short. But you'll be joining us next time. And until then, Lord bless and keep you.

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1: The Department of Broadcasting of the Moody Bible Institute, in cooperation with Moody Press, presents Patricia M. St. John's Treasures of the Snow.

And now, Chapter 13 of Treasures of the Snow. Annette's continuing hatred for Lucien began to change her soft, giving ways, and what surfaced was a short-tempered, unhappy teenager, unhappy with herself and everyone around her. While taking lunch to her father and Danny at the Morels, she had entered into the Morels' empty house to get some drinking cups for her father. She saw Lucian's beautifully carved horse amidst the shavings of wood. It stood on a little table set against the outer side of the balcony, level with the veranda railings. Annette noted that a gust of wind fluttered the shavings of wood. A much stronger gust of wind could easily blow the light little model over. No one would ever suspect anything else when they found the little horse smashed and trampled in the mud below. Annette put out her hand and pushed it over. It fell to the stones with a little crack, and Annette bounded down the steps and stamped on it. Lucian's horse lay in splinters among the cobbles, and Annette walked slowly back to where Danny and her father were, carrying the secret of her deceitful act.

0: you know what I'm going to do when I get home?
1: Yes, you'll wash yourself from head to toe.
0: I'm going to take my wooden animals and make a place for them in a box by the fireplace.
1: They look nice by the table near the rocking chair.
2: You don't want them there.
0: Why not?
2: They're perfectly fine where they are.
0: They're in my box up in my room. No one else can see them.
2: They're yours. They should stay up in your room. Besides, Grandmama and I keep the sewing basket on that table.
1: Under the table. The lamp is on the table, and the animals can stand around the lamp.
2: Papa, I have to dust there.
1: Annette, what are you getting so upset about?
2: I'm not upset. I don't keep my things in the living room. Why should Danny?
0: But they're so beautiful.
2: I told you, I think they're ugly.
0: They're not ugly. Why do you keep saying that?
2: Danny, you're not to put them in the living room.
1: Annette, I don't think that tone of voice is necessary.
0: Why don't you like them, Annette?
2: Papa, if I have to do the cleaning in the house, then I should be able to say what I want on the table and what I don't want. And I don't want those animals.
1: Annette.
0: Never mind, Papa. All right, Annette. I won't put them in the living room.
2: Good.
1: Well, everything got quiet all of a sudden. Maybe we should sing.
0: Yes, let's.
2: I don't feel like singing.
1: Annette, it is evident that you do not wish to do anything but be unhappy. I wish you would tell us what's wrong.
2: Nothing is wrong.
0: Yes, there is, Annette. You've been unhappy ever since Papa found those animals. You really don't like them, do you?
2: It doesn't much matter.
0: I'll give them up if you want me to.
2: No, Danny.
0: But I don't want you to be unhappy.
2: I'm not unhappy.
1: You're not?
2: No.
1: Well, there was that wonderful smile you wore once upon a time.
2: Oh, Papa, I'm sorry.
0: What can I do to make you happy, Annette? It makes me sad to see you so blue.
2: Oh, Danny, I love you so much.
0: And I love you, Annette. I promise, I won't bring the animals into the living room. I'll throw them away.
2: No, don't do that.
1: What is all this fuss about those animals? They're just wood carvings.
2: You can put them anywhere you want, Danny. I didn't mean to sound angry.
0: No, I'll leave them in the box. You'll never see them.
2: Oh, this is silly.
1: Well, I certainly agree with that, Annette.
0: Just don't be unhappy, Annette, please.
2: I'm not unhappy, silly.
1: Well, look, Madame Morel. Madame Morel! Oh, there. Oh.
0: You've stopped smiling again.
2: I'll smile for you, not for anyone else.
3: Good day, Monsieur Vernier.
1: Good day. Your fields are harvested.
3: How can I thank you?
1: Your payment of part of the wheat is enough. Lucien worked the other field. He did very well.
0: I helped, too.
3: Hello, Danny. How are you?
0: Fine, thank you.
3: Annette?
2: Good day, Madame Moreau.
3: Your grandmama told me of the beautiful sweater you're knitting.
2: I'm working very hard.
3: I hope you win the contest.
0: Oh, she will win.
1: Well, we must be on our way. Good day, Madame Royal. Giddy up.
3: Good day, Monsieur Vernier.
0: She looks tired, Papa.
1: Well, she works hard.
0: Must be sad not to have a husband.
2: Papa doesn't have a wife.
1: It is sad, Danny. To lose those you love is always sad. But you and Annette are the joy of my life.
2: I don't think Lucien is the joy of Madame Morel's life.
0: Every time you talk about Lucien, you stop smiling.
1: Then that is the medicine. You must stop talking about Lucien, Annette. That is, until you can talk about him in love.
2: Papa!
1: So, Danny, this is the remedy. Every time Annette mentions Lucien, unless it is in love, we will not hear her.
0: All right, Papa.
2: Papa!
1: Yes?
2: Oh, never mind.

0: Well, it's been a very profitable day.
1: We finished the harvesting for Madame Morel.
0: And thank you for helping, Annette.
2: I only did so you wouldn't have to go back tomorrow.
0: Well, whatever your reason, thank you.

0: Mama?
1: Yes, Eva.
0: Where is Lucien?
1: He'll be coming. He said he had something to deliver to the old man in the mountains.
0: Why do you let him go there?
1: I see no harm in it.
0: But he spends all his time there. When he isn't at school, he is with the old man.
1: He gets all his work done, Eva. He has never done that before.
0: But we do not even know the old man's name. No one does.
1: Lucien says he is kind. And look what the old man has taught him. Such beautiful carving. It will become his trade. It's a fine way to earn a living.
0: Oh, Mama, I am sure he is up to no good.
1: No, Eva. Lucien has learned his lesson. He's changed. Even you must see that.
0: I only see he has brought disgrace on us.
1: Don't you think I feel the shame also? Every time I see little Danny with his crutches? Don't you think I pray to God that nothing had ever happened? But Lucien has paid 10 times over. The villagers won't speak to him. Monsieur Bernier worked the land, and for the first time, he sent Lucien off to work alone.
0: Oh, well, we should be grateful he was willing to harvest for us at all.
1: I am grateful. I know what confusion must have been in his heart. But what of Lucien? He is just a child. How much can he take? The old man has given him friendship.
0: Do you think he knows what Lucien has done?
1: I do not know.
0: Well, I am sure he doesn't. If he knew, he would not be his friend.
1: He's been condemned enough, Eva. You are his sister. Have you no compassion?
0: I'll get dinner ready.
1: It is ready. Just set the table. Lucien.
2: Hello, Mama. Hello, Eva. We finished the harvesting today.
1: I know. I saw Monsieur Vernier today. He said you all worked very hard.
2: Even Danny was helping.
0: You spoke with him?
2: No, but I saw him.
0: They still won't speak with you. They still won't.
1: Eva, set the table. Now.
2: I'll go wash my hands.
1: Bring some water from the well for the table, Lucien. Just leave the door open.
2: Yes, Mama.
1: Eva, I don't want you to speak like that to Lucien. I don't want...
2: Mama! Mama, come outside.
1: Yes, Lucien.
2: Come here, please.
1: Is something wrong, Lucien?
2: Mama, my horse that was on the table, it isn't there anymore.
1: But I saw it this morning through the open window on my way to the village. Are you sure you did not put it away?
2: No, I left it there. I'm sure of it.
1: Maybe it fell to the ground from the window there.
2: Oh, I hope not.
1: It's not that long a drop, Lucien, and the grass here, it would break the fall.
2: I'll look, but I don't see how... Oh, no!
1: Lucien, Lucien, what's wrong?
2: The horse, it's broken in a million pieces. It's ruined, ruined.
1: Oh, Lucien.
2: Oh, my horse, my horse.

0: After there, you can make another.
1: But the contest is tomorrow. I have no other pieces.
0: What about the squirrel you carved? That was a good piece of work for a boy.
1: I did it without the proper tools. No, if I cannot enter my little horse, I will enter nothing.
0: Why?
1: Because I want him to see my best work.
0: But why?
1: I don't want him to think I can do anything less.
0: What does it matter what they think? Does it matter what they think?
1: Yes.
0: Why?
1: Because they all hate me and think me stupid and bad. And if I won a prize and they saw I could carve better than any other boy in the valley, they might
0: they
1: like me better.
0: They wouldn't listen, Lucian.
1: How do you know?
0: That's a very good question. I've lived longer than you. That might be a part of the answer.
1: I'm sorry. I did not mean to insult you.
0: You didn't, Lucian.
1: I just wanted them to know I can do something well.
0: You know, Lucian, your skill, when used for your own ends, will never buy you love. It may buy you admiration and envy, but never love. If that was what you were after, you wasted your time.
1: Then it is all no good. There seems no way to start again and to make them like me. I suppose they never will.
0: If you want them to like you, you must make yourself fit to be liked. You must use your skill in loving and in serving them. It will not happen all at once. It may even take years, but you must keep on. You have a strange, puzzled look on your face.
1: Oh, it's nothing.
0: What are you thinking?
1: Nothing.
0: We are friends, are we not?
1: Yes.
0: Then you can tell me anything.
1: Well, it's just that... Ah, it doesn't matter.
0: What doesn't?
1: What I was thinking.
0: Would you like me to guess what you're thinking? I would guess that your mind was thinking, now how can this old man talk of loving and serving others when he lives high alone up in a mountain and never speaks to anyone but me? Is that what you were thinking?
1: Yes. I don't even know your name.
0: Then you were thinking that.
1: Yes, but it doesn't matter.
0: You're right, my boy. It does not matter. But I think it would help if I told you my story. But you must make a promise to me.
1: What?
0: That it will be our secret. I have never told this to another person, but since you have trusted me with your story, I will trust you with mine.
1: Oh, monsieur, if you do not want to...
0: No, I think I should. For me to say things without telling you why I feel that way is not fair to you. I think my story will help you. You've gone through many sorrows these last few months, and you've had a great deal of loneliness. Perhaps my story will help. Now it began... And...
1: You really trust me, monsieur?
0: And why shouldn't I?
1: No one else does.
0: No one else has seen the Lucian I have seen.
1: I promise I will keep your secret.
0: Good. I will begin now. I was an only child, and there was nothing in the world my father would not give me. If ever a child was spoiled, it was I.
2: And the old man began to tell his story. A story that would burn into the heart of Lucian, never to be forgotten. A story that would give him courage and hope to continue to live in the small village and prove to everyone that he had indeed learned his lesson and wanted to learn how to truly be a fine person. More than that, the old man's story would reveal the way to true forgiveness as he shares with Lucian his discovery of God through Jesus Christ.

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Like I said, there are kids all around the world who praise the Lord just like we do, but in different languages. It doesn't quite sound the same, but it means the same when it's from the heart. Kim and Christine are going to sing for us in Korean.

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2: Oh, I die, Horatio. The potent poison quite o'ercrows my spirit. I cannot live to hear the news from England. But I do prophesy the election lights on Fortinbras. He has my dying voice. So tell him, with the occurrence more or less, which have solicited, the rest is silence. Good people of Picardenberg, this is the last performance of our two-man troupe in your town. So on behalf of the Edwin Blaggard Traveling Players, I want to thank you for the use of your high school auditorium stage and for allowing us to bring a little Hamlet to your little Hamlet. Good night, good night, good night. Thank you, yes, thank you. Farewell. No more, please, no more. Good night. And good riddance. Shakespeare, my lemonade.
3: Yes, sir, here you are.
2: Heavenly nectar. What is the box office tally for this evening?
3: Well, there's good news and bad news.
2: I see.
3: The good news is more seats were filled tonight than last night.
2: And the bad news?
3: They weren't filled with people.
2: Ah, well, that would explain the clucking sound I heard at the end of Act 3. How many paying customers?
3: 19!
2: Oh, fickle, thy name is theatre. To think that a man of my talent, my ability, my infinite charm and wit, my brilliance, is reduced to playing a two-person Hamlet at Picardenberg High School for 19 patrons and their livestock.
3: On the upside, your performance was stunning.
2: No. No, there's the rub, Shakespeare.
3: Huh?
2: My Hamlet has gone to the dogs. And the odd thing is, I don't know why. Something is missing. I know it, and apparently the audience does as well.
4: Excuse me.
3: Yes? Can I help you?
4: Actually, I'd like to see Mr. Blackard. You are the Edwin Blackard, aren't you?
2: As a matter of fact, I am.
4: I'm Morton Dunkey, attorney at law.
2: Attorney?
3: A lawyer?
2: Now, look, if this is about that incident in Hooterville...
4: I'm not here about an incident at Hooterville, Mr. Blackard. I'm a partner in the firm Dunkey, Dunkey, Dunkey, Dunkey, and McCormick. Actually, I'm the third Dunkey.
2: Well, congratulations. I'm so happy for you.
4: Thank you. We represented your brother, the late Dr. Regis Blackard.
2: Oh, yes. Alas, poor Regis. I knew him well. What does this have to do with me?
4: You've been named in his will.
2: What?
3: You're joking?
4: No, not at all. You see, it says right here, you've inherited a piece of property in Odyssey. It's a store called...
2: Give me that! I don't believe it!
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2: Regis left me the Electric Palace. Even from the grave, he taunts me.
3: Excuse me, but I thought Bart Rathbone owned the Electric Palace.
2: Yes, Rathbone. What became of him?
4: Well, actually, Mr. Rathbone borrowed the money from your brother to open the store. He never owned it, per se. Additionally, he and your brother were involved in some sort of scandal in Odyssey. The court sentenced Bart to 2 years community service and probation. Because of that, and your brother's will, he lost the store. It's yours now.
2: Well, that's just Ducky, Mr. Donkey.
4: That's Dunkey.
2: Whatever. But electronics couldn't interest me less. So why don't you just sell the store?
4: I'm afraid I can't do that. Your brother's will specifically says that the property is to remain in the family.
2: Oh, Look, there must be some way out of this. I don't want the Electric Palace, and I most certainly don't want to return to Odyssey.
4: Of course, that's your choice, Mr. Blackard. No one can force you to take the property. However, if you don't, you may be placing your mother in jeopardy.
2: My mother?
4: I believe she lives in a nursing home, correct?
2: Well, what of it?
4: Read paragraph 36A in the will, please.
2: I have placed a large sum of money in a trust fund to care for my mother, but in the event that my brother Edwin refuses his inheritance, the trust will be immediately revoked.
3: Revoked?
4: Revoked. I'm afraid your mother won't be able to stay in the home.
2: But I can't take care of her. Look around you. We live on the road.
4: I'm afraid your options are limited.
2: I'll have to think it over.
4: Of course. I'm staying at the Pecanberg Motel when you decide. Good evening, gentlemen.
2: Oh, blast you, Regis. Of all the things to leave me, why this? You torture me even now.
3: What will you do, sir?
2: Well, I have no choice, Shakespeare. I can't leave poor Mumsy out in the cold. We'll have to go back.
3: Is that really such a bad prospect?
2: Of course it is, Shakespeare. Have you forgotten how we left? Under the cover of darkness, cowering out of town with our tails between our legs like stray ducks.
3: I think you mean dogs, sir. Cowering out of town like stray dogs?
2: Well, what difference does it make? My behavior was that of a contemptible cur. The good townsfolk of Odyssey will never forgive me. Nor should they.
3: I don't believe you're giving them enough credit. Even so, surely the noble thing to do is return and make peace with them.
2: Oh, yes, you're right, of course. Oh, what a rogue and peasant slave am I! Pack up the car, Shakespeare, we leave tonight.
5: Doesn't like fruit.
7: Give him the vegetables then.
5: Yeah!
2: No. Oh, please, no more. Oh, I beg you. I'm sorry. I'm so very, very sorry.
8: Did you hear that, everyone? He's sorry.
2: Oh. Who are you?
8: The name is Public. John Q. Public. I represent these people. People you betrayed.
2: I didn't mean to. At least, I didn't want to.
8: The good townsfolk of Odyssey will never forgive you. Never.
2: Nor should they.
8: You deserve to be punished.
2: Yes, punished.
8: Since you behaved like a chicken, it's only fitting that you should look like one. Bring out the tar.
9: The tar! The tar! The tar!
8: Pour it over him. And now, the feathers!
9: The feathers! The feathers! The feathers!
8: Dump them on him! Now, Mr. Chicken, speak for us.
10: Come on, yeah. Mr. Chicken! Let's hear you speak!
11: Speak!
2: Mark. Oh, Shakespeare!
3: I'm here, sir. Terribly sorry about the horn. I nearly hit a chicken. Are you all right?
2: Oh, I had a horrible dream. Oh, Shakespeare, I'm not sure I can go through with this.
3: I'm afraid you'll have to. We've just arrived in Odyssey.
2: Oh.
3: Where to first? The Harlequin Theater?
2: No. Let's go to the Electric Palace.
3: So, this is it?
2: Closed until further notice. Well, I'm not sure how to proceed. I've never run a store before.
3: Well, it can't be much different from the success you've made with the Harlequin Theater.
2: Diplomatically put, Shakespeare. Still, some help would be nice.
11: Come on, Doris, help me with your trash can.
12: Just a second, boss. I ain't done looking through it yet.
2: Wait, I know those voices.
3: They're coming from the alley.
2: Yes, it's Bart and Doris Rathbone. Bart, Doris!
13: Huh?
2: Hello!
13: It's you, Dr. Blackard!
12: Dr. Blackard?
2: No, no!
3: How can you be alive?
12: He's a ghost! A ghost!
2: No, I'm not Regis, I'm Edwin. Edwin!
13: Edwin?
2: Yes, you know, the actor.
13: The actor? Doris, it's only the actor.
2: Only.
12: We could have sworn you was the other one. You nearly scared us out of our skins.
13: Yeah. Hey, I thought you said run away.
2: Well, I'm back now. I'm here for the Electric Palace.
13: My store?
3: No, it's Mr. Blaggard's, actually.
13: Huh?
2: My brother deeded it to me in his will.
13: What?
2: Actually, Bart, I know virtually nothing about operating a retail outlet, and I was hoping that you might be willing to...
13: I accept.
2: Really?
13: You had to ask? I love this place.
2: Wonderful. We'll start in the morning.
13: I'll be there.
12: Come on, Bart. We got more trash to go through. I want to see what's in the cans at the department store.
13: All right, Doris. Get in the truck.
12: Toodles.
2: Now, Bart, before you go, there's something I'd like to ask.
13: Shoot.
2: What is the general feeling around town about the Blaggard name?
13: Are you kidding? At this moment, there is no name lower in Odyssey. Hey, we'll see yous tomorrow, huh? Doris, move over. I'm driving.
2: No name lower.
3: Shall we go to the Harlequin now, sir?
2: No, Shakespeare. Let's go to Wits End.
3: Very good, sir. I'll get the car.
2: No, don't bother. I might as well do this right. I'm going to Wits End, and I'm going to walk. You go first.
3: Sir?
13: Hmm?
3: Sir, I really don't think you need to duck behind me anymore. No one seems to be taking notice of us. And those who are...
14: Good morning.
12: Good morning.
3: Good morning.
2: Ah!
3: Sir, those who are taking notice of us are very cordial.
2: Ah, they're setting me up for the kill, lulling me into a false sense of security. Be prepared to run, Shakespeare, especially if you see tar and feathers.
3: Really, sir? I...
13: Blaggard!
2: Ah, no, no, please, please.
13: Edwin Blaggard, it is you.
2: Oh, Mayor Riley.
13: It's good to see you again.
2: I can explain, really. It is?
13: Yeah. We've missed you around here. When did you get back in town?
2: A few hours ago.
3: We were just on our way to Wits End.
13: Great. Jack would love to see you. Hey, I'm heading that way myself. Come on.
2: Well, of course.
15: Here we go. Some nice chocolate shakes for everyone.
2: Thank you.
3: Thank you so much.
15: Edwin, I'm sorry I'm the only one here to meet you. Jason, Connie, and Eugene had other engagements today.
2: That's quite all right.
13: So, you're taking over the Electric Palace. I'll bet Bart isn't too happy about that, huh? Edwin?
2: Hmm? Actually, he's going to help run the place.
15: Edwin, is everything all right?
2: All right? Why do you ask?
13: Because you seem kind of distracted and edgy ever since I ran into you.
2: Well, why shouldn't I be? If you're going to punish me, do it. Why must you persist in this torture?
13: Punish?
15: Torture?
2: Come on out, all of you! I know you're hiding in the back rooms. Come out and get it over with!
3: Sir, please.
15: Edwin, calm down.
2: Come out!
15: Calm down, Edwin. I assure you, there's no one here but me and the kids. Now, please sit. Have a milkshake. Shakespeare, maybe you should tell us what this is all about.
3: Mr. Blaggard feels you're all out to get him because of what happened.
13: What happened?
2: I ran away. Scrammed, vamoosed, took it on the lam. Retreated in the face of my brother's onslaught. And don't tell me you don't hate me for it, because I know you all do.
13: Hate you?
15: Edwin, nothing could be further from the truth. We don't hate you. No one does.
2: But how can you not? I deserted Odyssey when she needed me most.
15: Nonsense. I'm sure everyone here understands completely why you left.
2: Yes, I was a coward.
13: I don't know anybody who thinks that.
15: No, of course not. You obviously did what you thought was the right thing to do.
2: You're both very kind. I just feel so awful about the whole thing. Like I need to do something cleansing, redemptive, to somehow make it up to Odyssey.
15: There's really no need, Edwin. The best thing you can do, both for Odyssey and yourself, is to reopen the Harlequin Theater.
13: Yeah, and the Electric Palace. This town needs places like them. Just don't run it like Bart did. All for profit and not really caring about the customers.
15: Right. Go and make it a wonderful store.
2: Gentlemen, I thank you. You have given me much food for thought. Come, Shakespeare, we must be off.
15: Well, goodbye then, and you come back soon.
13: Yeah, and I'll be looking forward to coming into your store.
2: Farewell, farewell.
14: Are we going to the Harlequin now, sir?
2: No, not yet. I want you to find Bart Rathbone and tell him to meet me at the Electric Palace. Jack and Tom have given me a wonderful idea.
16: Are you nuts, Blaggard? You want to give away all my merchandise?
2: Ah, you forget, Bart. It isn't your merchandise. It's mine. And I will do whatever I must to clear my conscience.
16: Hey, making money is a great way to clear your conscience, trust me.
2: But making money won't get the people of Odyssey back on my side again. This will.
16: But you can't just give it all away.
2: My mind is made up.
16: But...
2: No buts.
16: But...
2: No buts. Now, I want you to take this flyer to the stationers, have 1,000 copies made, then we'll distribute them all over town. Go on now.
16: But...
2: Go.
16: But...
2: Go.
16: But...
2: Go. Oh. Well, Shakespeare, what do you think?
14: Actually, I'm a bit mystified, sir.
2: Mystified? Whatever about?
14: You say you want to do this to cleanse your conscience.
2: Yes.
14: Now, don't take this the wrong way, sir, but I didn't think you had a conscience.
2: Neither did I. Imagine my surprise.
14: But why do you think you can buy the people's affections, especially when they don't seem to resent you for anything?
2: Ha-ha! There's the key. They don't seem to resent me. You see, Shakespeare, as an actor, I am a student of human nature, especially my own. And my nature tells me that deep down inside, they really do resent me. After all, if I were them and I did what I did to me, I wouldn't forgive me for doing what I did, would you?
14: I'm not sure.
2: Oh, the point is, Shakespeare, the public mind is fickle. Their affections can be bought, and that is exactly what I intend to do. That's it. Take it all. Everything must go. At Edwin Blaggard's great giveaway, no one goes home empty-handed.
1: 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We always love hearing from you.
2: Well, that's that. Last time I saw a room this empty was... my last production at the Harlequin, actually.
15: Edwin?
2: Oh, there's nothing else left, so just... Oh, Jack.
15: Where's Shakespeare?
2: He went back to the theater. Either that or a customer took him. I've often thought he'd make a good lawn ornament.
15: Well, it looks like you've accomplished your goal.
2: Yes, I suppose I have.
15: What's wrong? You don't sound very happy.
2: Actually, I'm not, now that you mention it.
15: But I thought that was the whole idea. Giving everything away to cleanse your conscience.
2: It was.
15: So, did it?
2: No. No, it didn't. I don't feel any better than when I first arrived. All I wanted was to get back into the people's good graces and have them forgive me.
15: We've been trying to tell you all along, Edwin. You were never out of the people's good graces. Besides... isn't it rather foolish to think you can buy their affections?
2: Yes, I suppose it is.
15: As far as forgiveness is concerned, I don't think it's the towns you're after at all.
2: Well, then whose?
15: Let me put it in terms you're more familiar with. What was Hamlet's motivation? Why did he do the things he did?
2: Oh, revenge. His mother and uncle killed his father.
15: Is that it? Come on. Hamlet is a deeper character than that. Think about it. What does he say to Horatio when talking about his father's funeral? Would I had met my dearest foe in heaven ere I had seen that day.
2: You know Hamlet?
15: I read it before I came over. Now, what else does he feel?
2: Sadness, depression, guilt.
15: Guilt. And why does he feel guilt?
2: Because he didn't prevent his father's death.
15: Could he have prevented it?
2: Well, no.
15: No. But as a result, his uncle, his mother, his fiancée, her brother, her father, and ultimately Hamlet himself ended up dead. All because, in part, he felt guilty about something over which he had no control. Just like you feel guilty about something over which you had no control, Edwin. Even if you had stayed, you couldn't have stopped your brother. You see, the heart of your problem isn't that the townsfolk of Odyssey won't forgive you for what you did. It's that you won't forgive yourself. And while you haven't destroyed an entire kingdom like Hamlet, you have managed to destroy an entire store because of it.
2: Good heavens. Good heavens! Not only are you absolutely right, you've given me an entirely new motivation for Hamlet!
15: Well, I'm glad to be of service.
2: Oh, but look at this place. I've really made a mess of things, haven't I?
15: Yes. Well, I've just the thing to take your mind off it. That's why I came over, to invite you to our welcome home party at Wits End tomorrow night.
2: Why, thank you, Jack. I'd be honored to attend. And thank you for everything else as well.
15: My pleasure. And now, O Prince, I take my leave with nary pain or sorrow.
2: Aha! And to you, good friend, I bid adieu, at least until tomorrow.
17: Hi, Mr. Blackguard. Glad you're back with us.
2: Why, thank you. Thank you all. This is really very nice of you and Jack, Tom.
18: Oh, we know.
15: We do have a surprise for you, Edwin, if you'll step this way.
2: A surprise? For me?
15: Mm-hmm. It's just on the other side of this door.
18: Go ahead. Open her up.
2: Shakespeare, you're my surprise?
19: Oh, no, sir. I'm just here to turn on the lights.
2: Ah.
19: This is your surprise. It's
2: the merchandise from the Electric Palace.
18: Well, most of it.
2: Well, what is it doing here?
15: We're giving it back to you.
2: Giving it back? But how?
15: Unlike Hamlet, your friends in Odyssey are very much alive and well.
18: Jack and I called up a few folks we know, and they went door to door collecting the stuff.
15: When everyone realized why you gave everything away, they knew they couldn't keep it. So nearly everyone gave it back.
2: Nearly?
20: I tell ya, first I have the stuff, then I don't, then I have it again, and now I don't again.
18: We actually found most of the merchandise over at the Rathbun house.
16: Well, you just can't blame us for trying.
2: I'm speechless. I never expected to drink so deeply of the milk of human kindness. This token, this powerful symbol of acceptance and forgiveness will ne'er be forgotten.
16: I thought you said you were speechless.
2: Jack, Tom, Bart, Doris, even you, faithful Shakespeare. Allow me to show you my gratitude in the best way I know how.
20: By giving us the stuff back?
2: No! By performing my special one-man presentation of Hamlet, the Prince of Denmark.
18: Well, sure. We'd love to see that sometime.
2: Not sometime, dear friend. Now! To be or not to be? That is the question. Whether 'tis nobler in the mind to suffer the slings and arrows of outrageous fortune.
21: Welcome home, Edwin. It's good to have you back. In Matthew 6, verses 14 and 15, Jesus says, "If you forgive men their trespasses, your heavenly Father will also forgive you. But if you do not forgive men their trespasses, neither will your heavenly Father forgive your trespasses." The people of Odyssey knew this, which is why they forgave Edwin. But what Edwin didn't understand is that an important part of God's forgiveness is the ability he grants us to forgive ourselves. See, when God forgives us, our sins are gone in his eyes. If we don't forgive ourselves, it's sort of like saying that God's forgiveness doesn't matter, only ours does. We need to learn to forgive ourselves the way God forgives us. Well, that's all for this time. If you ever want to write to us, the address is Adventures in Odyssey, Colorado Springs, Colorado, 80995. Or in Canada, write to Box 9800, Vancouver, BC, V6B4G3. And when you do, ask about how you can get your own copy of today's episode. It's called Welcome Home, Mr. Blackard. 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Welcome Home, Mr. Blackard was written and directed by Phil Lawler. Our production engineer was Dave Arnold, and our executive producer was Chuck Bolte. And I'm Chris, hoping you'll join us again next time for more Adventures in Odyssey.
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We greet our friends everywhere with Chapter 10 of Number 11, Rue Chanoine, the story of Monsieur John Calvin of Picardy, Paris, and Geneva. 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

0: We rode into Geneva quite by accident, intending to stay overnight and then go north to Strasbourg. But John met an old friend, Louis Dutillet. And the next morning, before we started on our way north, another old friend was at the door. William Farrell, a loud-voiced man with a greasy red beard that hung halfway to his waist. From the balcony in the inn, I could hear him shouting at John in the downstairs parlor.
1: You must stay in Geneva, John Calvin. It is God's will. You must stay.
2: I can't do it, Farrell. I can't stay here and take over the leadership of your church or any church.
1: You are God's man for Geneva.
2: I'm not. You don't know me.
1: Don't fight it, John.
2: I'm shy. I'm timid. I'm afraid in the face of trouble. I admit it.
1: God strengthens the backbone.
2: My health isn't good enough. I'm sick much of the time. My headaches, indigestion. The study's the place for me. I'm a man of books.
1: We need that kind here.
2: I want to write. I have to be free of distraction to write.
1: I say to you in the name of Almighty God, John Calvin, you put your studies ahead of God.
2: No, no.
1: And if you won't stay and help us carry on this work of God, he will curse you.
2: Farrell, please.
1: For you will be seeking your own honor instead of Christ. Well, I've said enough.
2: Yes. Yes, you have.
1: I'm going. Think it over, John Calvin. He'll curse you, do you hear me?
2: That man. That awful man.
0: John, who was that dreadful man? I heard the shouting all the way upstairs. John, are you sick? Who was that man, John? What did he want? What was he shouting about?
2: His name is William Farrell.
0: One of the king's men?
2: No. He's a clergyman. Leader of the Protestant church.
0: Carrying on that way. What ailed him? John, you look pained.
2: Maria, I think I'm getting a headache.

0: stay right where you are. Put your head down. I'll be right back.
1: Why did he have to say it? How does he know what God's will is?
2: If you won't stay and help us to carry on this work of God, he will curse you, for you will be seeking your own honor instead of Christ.
1: No, Fanel, I'm a writer.
2: Your own honor.
1: I'm not good with people. I'm afraid of crowds.
2: Instead of Christ.
1: I want to write.
2: Curse you. Curse you. Curse you. Curse you.
1: No, no, I can't do it. Leave me alone.
0: John, John, oh, my poor brother.
1: Leave me alone, Marie.
0: Here, here, let me put this cool cloth on your forehead. Drink this.
1: Stop fussing over me, Marie. Give me the glass. Then leave me alone. I have to fight this out.
0: But your headache. Here, let me rub the back of your neck. You'd feel better if only you'd let me...
1: Go away. Please go and leave me alone. I have to think. And I can't do it with my sister clucking over me.

God, is this your direction? Is it your will? Did you bring me to Geneva when I hadn't planned it because you wanted me to stay? Is it as Farrell says? What can I do for the Church of Geneva? Could I ever work with William Farrell? God, even the sound of his voice gives me a headache. I'm not made to be a leader. But was Farrell right? Am I just seeking my own honor when I want to write books? God, I don't know. What should I do?

0: Marie? Marie, where are you? Come here a minute. Bring Antoine with you.
1: John, you're better.
0: Yes, I am better. Much better. Where is Antoine?
1: He's coming right along.
2: John, I apologize for oversleeping. I don't know what was wrong with me. I guess I was just worn out from all the riding we did yesterday.
0: It may have been something else, too. Perhaps it was God's will that you went on sleeping.
2: What?
0: While you were sleeping, Antoine, something happened. I made a decision.
1: John.
0: How would you like it if there weren't any more hard riding?
2: You mean you found a carriage going north?
0: I mean, how would you like it if we didn't go north? If we settled here in Geneva?
1: Oh, with the mountains and the lake. John!
2: I don't understand, John.
0: William Farrell, that's the man you heard shouting at me, Marie, has asked me to stay here and help him with the Geneva Church. He's the leader of the Protestants here.
1: That man with the red beard? You'd work with him?
2: Is this what you want, John?
0: I'll be frank, it isn't what I want. But it's what God wants.
2: I wish I could be so sure. John, this isn't your kind of place. There's been trouble here, continuous trouble, for a number of years.
0: I know all of that.
2: This has been a Reformation city for only a few years. The people here have always been independent, self-governing. From what I've heard, there are a lot of different groups rising up here and there, hating each other, scheming to get control of the councils.
0: I understand all of that. I know what I'd have to work against. Leftovers, following Rome, people who call themselves the real Geneva patriots and are suspicious of a Frenchman.
2: And you think those people want you to come in and lead them? I think this Farrell is a dreamer.
0: But he's been here 3 or 4 years and done much.
2: I wonder. I wouldn't advise it, John.
0: Maybe I wouldn't either. But God did.
2: You've made up your mind.
0: God has. Yes, I'm staying. Will you stay with me, Antoine?
2: You know I will.
0: Marie? Oh, where did Marie go?
1: John, Antoine, come out here. The lake is bluer than our river back home. It's magnificent. Come and

0: so we stayed in Geneva. William Farrell asked the city council to employ John as a Bible teacher and to pay him something for his work. The council didn't pay John for 6 months, but no matter. Every afternoon, John climbed the steep little street that led to the cathedral. Here he lectured in a huge church that was stripped bare of all its images and altars. Some days he found time for his writings, too. He was working on a French edition of his institutes. And he began to get acquainted with Geneva and Genevans.
1: All right, all right. Had enough for one day. Get out of my tavern and go home to your family. Get along with you. Get

0: Who's for a little friendly game this morning? We got a nice little game going down the alley here. Nice and private. Always a little game going. Want to join us, Parson? Professor? Reverend Sir?
1: You call this a Protestant city, William Farrell?
2: Nobody expects miracles overnight.
1: A Christian city? It is not. Your taverns are always full. The gambling never stops.
2: I know all that.
1: Yesterday, I saw a platform set up in the public square. I asked what it was. Farrell, do you know?
2: For a public dance, most likely.
1: Shocking. Why, more men wear those gaudy slashed breeches than wear robes. And the women...
2: I know. Silk. And jewels and paint.
1: All of this in a city that has formally declared itself Christian, where people have sworn to live by the word of God.
2: Well, what are you going to do about it?
1: I don't know. What can anybody do? What can I?
2: Don't ask me. That's why I ask you to stay here. Of course it's wicked. The church is in a sorry mess here.
1: It's as bad as Rome and maybe worse.
2: Then clean it up.
1: That's an impossible task for one man. There are too many groups here, Farrell. They don't know what they do believe. I found that out from the cathedral lectures in the afternoon.
2: I know. It's your job. Teach them what they should believe.
1: Even if I could, it's not enough.
2: Teach them correct belief and get them to live by it.
1: Get them to swear to live by it? That means things have to be clear and well-defined, written.
2: Ah.
1: What?
2: Who's the writer?
1: What? Why? All right. I will. I'll put some Christian beliefs and some Christian standards down on paper.
2: Simply?
1: Yes. And then we'll ask the people to swear to live by them.
2: We'll have to go through the councils.
1: We'll go through the councils. It's the only way.
2: Of course it's the only way. But it takes a writer to get it down on paper. And it takes a legal mind to get it through the councils. And that's why you're in Geneva, John Calvin.
3: Yes, here you go. Yes. Gentlemen of the Genevan Council, our next order of business, the Confession of Faith written by that Frenchman... what is his name?
4: Calvin, Jacques Calvin.
3: Monsieur Jacques Calvin.
5: John.
3: Yes, Monsieur John Calvin, that's it. Well, now, we have here a good, fine, well-written Protestant Christian creed, as far as I can see, and I'm sure we would all accept it.
4: Let's pass it and get out of here. I've got a game of quatch waiting for me.
3: Order in the council, please, monsieur. Now... There is one thing, yes, one thing. Monsieur Calvin wants all our people to accept this and to go one step further. He wants all our people to swear to live according to it, and he wants them to come into the Cathedral of St. Pierre and swear to it before the Secretary of our Council.
4: I don't know. You can't force people like that.
6: Only way to clean up the city. Bravo!
4: That's against Swiss independence.
3: Gentlemen of the Council of Geneva, your vote has been counted. You have passed the Confession of Faith, and the plan to have the people of the city swear to live by it has been approved.
7: We're marched right up to the cathedral and made to swear.
8: Oh, I believe the creed all right, but I don't like to give my life away.
7: Well, I don't believe what's in it. Not all, anyway.
8: Did we fight against the Duke and the Bishop just to be slaves to preachers?
7: Who gave those Frenchmen power over us?

0: And so we conclude Chapter 10 of Number 11, Rue de Chenoine, the story of Monsieur John Calvin of Picardy, Paris, and Geneva. This has been another in the series Stories of Great Christians and comes to you from the Moody Bible Institute in Chicago.
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1: Well, sounds like Mr. Bumblebee's here again today. How about that? With that song, The Flight of the Bumblebee, it's a good way to say howdy do for Storybook Room time. Uncle Bob, your friend.
2: Hello there. You can hear me, feel me, but cannot see me, because I am the wind.
1: Yes, I know, Mr. Wind. Can you turn it down a little bit, please? Just a little more.
2: Okay, Uncle Bob. I'll see if I can turn it down a few knots.
1: Thanks so much.
2: There. How's that, Uncle Bob?
1: Oh, a million times improved. Thank you so much. Mr. Wind.
2: Yeah, that's me, Uncle Bob.
1: Boy, oh boy. We've never had you here before.
2: Yeah, I know it. But you have had a lot of hot air.
1: Oh boy. You're windy today.
2: Well, I generally am, Uncle Bob. Say, do you know how wind is made?
1: Well, to be real honest, I'll have to say no.
2: Okay. Well, I'll tell you. Here's how I'm made. The sunshine warms the air around the earth, and that warm air rises.
1: Right, check, check. The warm air rises. But what happens next?
2: Well, Uncle Bob, that warm air rising is actually the beginning of the wind. Air is now starting to move. The air that has been heated by the sun is rising up.
1: Right-o.
2: And it is drawing in cooler air behind it.
1: Yeah, I see. And that cooler air is then heated by the sun, and it rises too.
2: Oh, that's right, Uncle Bob. And as this warm air rises, it draws in cool air from all around, from many miles. And that is the breeze that you feel.
1: Hey, that's interesting. That is really interesting.
2: Yeah, man. So you see, if we didn't have sunshine to warm the air, there would be no wind.
1: Right, I understand that now, because the sunshine warms the air and makes it rise.
2: That's right. And as the warm air rises into the sky, cooler air flows in to take the place of the warm air that has escaped.
1: Check, check. And then that cooler air is heated by the sun, and it rises too.
2: Right, Uncle Bob.
1: Mr. Wind, how long does this keep on going?
2: Until you get a complete circle.
1: Well, could you explain that? What do you mean a complete circle?
2: Well, we've studied so far the warm air rising high into the sky, and as the warm air escapes, cooler air flows in to take the place of the heated air. So you have a long line. Cool air, warming, rising. Well, this warm air goes way up into the sky. Down at the equator, where all of this happens, it rises as high as 12 miles.
1: You mean the heated, the warmed air rises way up to 12 miles?
2: Yes, it does. 63,000 feet high in the sky. And I remind you again, all of this happens at the equator.
1: My, my. By this time, you must be turning at a pretty ferocious rate.
2: Well, I'm moving. You can hear me, you can feel me, but you can't see me. When I leave the earth, I rise high into the sky. And then I turn to the north and travel many miles. Then, Uncle Bob, gradually, I come down closer, closer, closer to the Earth's surface. And finally,

0: you're here. I can feel you.
1: That's right. The breeze is moving. We call it circulation. Now I head toward the south.
0: The south? What pulls you toward the south?
1: The warm air that is still rising at the equator. Remember, it looks just like a circle. At the equator, it rises high into the sky, 12 miles up. It moves toward the north. It gradually comes down to the earth.
0: I see it. It heads south then because the warm air that's still going up is pulling cool air.
1: That's right. It's pulling me because I'm kind of cool now, Uncle Bob. I've cooled off when I came down to the earth. So the warm air that's going up at the equator is pulling cool air in, and I feel the pull, and I go back to where I came from.
0: For land's sake, then the sun warms you up, and up you go.
1: That's right. And I start the trip all over again, Uncle Bob. I kind of think this is fun.
0: Sure you do. Say, Mr. Wind, didn't Weather Bureau scientists discover only recently that you go up, you come down, and you go back to where you started again?
1: Yes, only in the past 100 years, scientists have proven this with their instruments.
0: You say they were only able to prove this about 100 years ago?
1: Yeah, check, Uncle Bob.
0: Boy, that's interesting.
1: What's interesting? What are you trying to say, Uncle Bob?
0: Mr. Wind, the Bible has been saying this for 3,000 years.
1: 3,000 years?
0: Yes, that's right.
1: Well, how come science has only really known it for 100 years?
0: Well, Mr. Wind, I suppose it's because they haven't read the book.
1: Any chance of you reading the book to us now, Uncle Bob?
0: Well, I'd say the chances are pretty good, Mr. Wind. It's been there for 3,000 years. Ecclesiastes chapter 1, verse 6. God told Solomon what to write. The wind goes toward the south and turns about unto the north. It whirls around continuously, and the wind returns again according to its circuits. Kind of interesting. Ecclesiastes 1, 6.
1: Right, Uncle Bob. Good to know you, old friend.
0: You too.
1: I'll be huffing and puffing around the corner.
0: Okay.
1: See you now.
0: Well, there he goes, Mr. Wind. Next time you feel the wind against your face, think of the one who designed it to move in a circle. His name is the Lord Jesus Christ. If he can give the winds a mighty voice, what do you think he can do for you? Something to think about, isn't it?

0: Many times when the going gets rough, we forget what God has told us in His Word. This happened with the Christians at Thessalonica, Greece, 1900 years ago. The Apostle Paul, who started that church, is with the believers in today's true story.
1: My friends in Thessalonica, the Lord is risen.
2: The Lord is risen indeed.
1: Amen. Brothers and sisters in Christ, Silas and I have enjoyed these 3 weeks we've had together.
3: Amen, amen, brother.
4: I was a very religious man before you came here, Paul.
1: Oh?
4: But now I found out that I was lost. I didn't have Christ as my Savior, even though I was very religious.
1: Yeah. That was true of me, too. Well, it's true of many people, not just you here in Thessalonica.
3: Yeah, that's right.
1: Sure. I'm glad so many of you personally have received the Lord Jesus Christ as your personal Savior. Now it's important for you believers here to mature in the Lord, to grow up in Jesus Christ. And the best way to grow is to have a good diet. And the best diet is the Word of God, and we want to study that this afternoon. I wonder if you could all be here at 2 o'clock.
3: Oh, good.
1: Yeah. Very fine. We want to talk about the return of the Lord Jesus Christ. Silas and I'll be here waiting for you.
5: This is a good time we're having together.
6: You know, I've learned more in the past three Sabbaths than I've learned in 30 years from all the religious
1: leaders. Brothers and sisters in Christ, can we begin?
7: Right, okay, so we're listening.
1: Okay, this afternoon we want to talk about a very important subject, the return of the Lord Jesus Christ. Now, I have my Hebrew scriptures here with me. And in many places in the prophets, and in Moses' writings, the Holy Spirit of God caused them to say that the Lord, the Messiah, would come back to this earth someday.
4: Paul, what is the purpose of the return of the Lord Jesus Christ?
3: That's what I was wondering, too.
1: Well, many times that the prophets and Moses speak about the Lord's return to this earth, they speak about His ruling. He will be the King of Kings.
3: Sure.
6: He will fix things up again. He'll set things straight, won't he?
1: That's right, Epaphras.
8: Paul, sir.
1: Yes, Jonah.
8: My wife has a question.
9: All right. Paul, I've heard some people say that the Lord Jesus Christ is going to come back and get us and take us to be with Him in heaven.
6: Yes, I've heard that.
1: That's right. What you have heard is correct. The Lord Jesus Christ promised many times that He would come back and take believers to be where He is. But when He comes back for the believers, He will not come to this earth for them. He will meet them in the air.
8: Paul, must be he will have to take us up into the air to meet Him then.
1: Oh, yes, indeed, Jacob, he will. He'll snatch us up to be with Him, and it could happen today.
9: Oh, I see. That's clear now. Yeah.
1: You see, folks, before the Lord Jesus Christ can come back to this earth to rule and to reign as King, like the prophets all promised, He will first have to come for us.
8: How can we be sure of that, Paul?
1: Well, Jason, the Holy Spirit of God told me to write this. For the Lord Jesus Himself will come down from heaven with a mighty shout, and with a soul-stirring cry of the archangel and the great trumpet call of God, and the believers who are dead will be the first to rise to meet the Lord. Then we who are still alive and remain on the earth will be caught up with them in the clouds to meet the Lord in the air. And we'll remain with the Lord forever.
6: Hallelujah.
4: Amen.
6: He can't come too soon for me.
1: I know, David. But in the meantime, work for the Lord Jesus Christ. He could come any day.
4: Paul, so you say that there will be two comings of the Lord Jesus. His first coming when He comes for the believers in Christ and He'll catch them up to be with Him in the air.
1: Yes, that's right, Levi.
4: And then you say that He will come back to this earth to rule and reign as King?
1: Yes, precisely. And in that order, too.
4: I see. Well, what's going to happen in the meantime between those two comings?
1: All right, again, the scriptures are very beneficial. Daniel the prophet said a terrible time of tribulation or persecution will come over all of the earth.
4: Well, then, the believers in the Lord Jesus Christ won't have to go through all of that, will we?
1: No, we won't, Levi.
9: Oh, that's clear now.
1: I'm glad. Lydia and Mary, why won't believers go through this terrible time of tribulation?
10: That's because we'll already be with him in heaven.
1: That's right. That's because the Lord Jesus will gather believers out of this world before this terrible time of tribulation.
3: Amen.
6: Hallelujah.
3: Amen.
1: And of course, after the tribulation, the Lord Jesus will come back to this earth to rule as King of Kings.
10: that's what you think, mister.
11: Oh, no.
10: What's going on here? Anyway, get those two guys, quick!
0: Paul and Silas were chased out of the Jewish synagogue in Thessalonica by religious hoodlums. They fled to Berea, Greece, where things were quiet. Meanwhile, one of Satan's helpers was hard at work, preparing a letter to the church at Thessalonica.
1: Yeah. Wait till those Thessalonian Christians read this letter. Now, I must sign Paul's name to it. There.
0: Trouble and persecution were brewing for the new Christians in Thessalonica. They were becoming discouraged. And just at a time when the counterfeit letter arrived.
12: Brothers, a letter from the Apostle Paul!
1: Quiet!
4: What does he say, John?
1: Yeah.
4: I can't believe this. Sorry to tell you, dear brothers and sisters at Thessalonica, the Lord Jesus has already returned, and you've missed his coming.
1: What?
11: The Lord has already come? He didn't take us with him?
12: Oh no.
4: What else does he say, John? He says because we have missed the Lord's coming, we are living in the tribulation period, and that explains all of the difficult times we're having.
6: No wonder we're having so much trouble. Persecution.
4: But when Paul was here, he said that we would not go through the great tribulation period, that the Lord would take us to be with him before that happened.
12: I know,
4: but now he's changed his mind. Look at the new letter.
12: Right.
4: Brothers, I'm most confused. I think we ought to inquire of the Apostle Paul.
0: Word got back to the Apostle Paul that a counterfeit letter was sent to the Thessalonian Christians with his name signed to it. So the Holy Spirit caused Paul to write the believers a special letter.
4: Brothers and sisters at Thessalonica!
0: Another letter from the Apostle Paul.
4: Quick, John, read it. Dear brothers and sisters at Thessalonica, pay no attention to that counterfeit letter you got.
11: Hey, how about that?
1: It's not true, then.
4: That's right, man. Paul said it was a counterfeit letter. It was not from me at all, he said. Satan just wanted to confuse you. But keep on believing what I told you when I was with you.
6: Amen.
4: Signed, Paul.
6: I'm glad we have that straightened out. Yeah.
0: Today's true story came from 1 Thessalonians 4:16 and 2 Thessalonians chapter 2. And my friend, that's it for today. Uncle Bob, till next time we meet, bye-bye.
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called it day. He called the darkness night. And with the light and the darkness,

On the second day, God said, "Let there be a great space." So the space was formed.

God made rivers and seas on the third day. He formed the mountains and deserts, the islands and beaches. He planted tall trees, swaying grasses, and flowers of every color. When the fourth day came, God put lights in the sky, the fiery sun for daytime, the sparkling moon and dancing stars for night. On the fifth day, God filled the water with fishes of all shapes and sizes. He made the birds to glide across the sky. God made animals on the sixth day, furry animals.

0: When he was finished, God saw that everything he made was very good. And on the seventh day, he rested.
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3: Welcome to your story hour. I'm Aunt Nikki.
4: And I'm Uncle John, and we're here to bring you today's inspiring story.
3: I have a question for you, Uncle John.
4: Okay, shoot.
3: What thing in your life have you spent the longest time working on?
4: That's a hard one, Aunt Nikki. What have I spent the most time on? I think I'd have to say building my own ukulele.
3: You built your own ukulele? That is impressive. Well, today we're going to hear the story about an amazing woman who dedicated 65 years of her life doing one important thing.
4: 65 years? She must have been working on something very important.
3: Oh, she was. Her name was Evelyn Brand, and she spent 65 years as a missionary in India.
4: Wow.
3: And she didn't even become a missionary until she was 30 years old.
4: But if she didn't start until she was 30, and she worked for 65 years, then that means that she was still a missionary when she was 95 years old.
3: Exactly right, Uncle John. Although by that time, people knew her as Granny Brand. So let's listen as Aunt Carol tells us the story of Granny Brand and the mountains of death.
5: Born in London in 1879, Evelyn Constance was the ninth of 11 children born into the well-to-do Harris family. Father was a successful merchant whose joy in life was to provide for his family. He would have been especially pleased if all nine of his girls were to live under his care forever. So, with a doting father, a loving mother, and 10 happy siblings, life for Evelyn, called Evie by her family, was one shaped by their prosperous existence, their close family ties, and their Christian upbringing.
6: Now, children, are we ready? Is everything in the giveaway box?
7: But, Mother, isn't that Evie's doll there on top?
8: Mama, my doll!
6: Evie, what do you think? You have plenty of others, and this doll will go to a little girl who doesn't even have one.
8: All right, Mama.
9: So, what's disappearing this time? Not another pair of my good boots, I trust.
7: A bunch of our toys and clothes.
10: And Evie's doll.
8: We're being missionaries.
9: Yes, you are, missionaries, right here in London by helping the poor, even if it means giving up some things we might like to keep.
6: Like your missing boots.
9: Yes, yes, exactly, my dear. My favorite missing boots.
5: Over the years, Evelyn and her sisters were all educated in the essentials for young ladies of the Victorian era. Evelyn especially loved painting, entranced by colors and light. It was a talent she would cherish her entire lifetime. And, as befitting their well-to-do status, Evie and her sisters dressed beautifully, even as they visited the dark, narrow hallways of the poor to deliver charity boxes to them.
7: She looks lovely, don't she? Just like she walked out of a beautiful garden.
5: As the years continued to roll by and Evelyn grew into young adulthood, she became more and more aware of the mission fields and their needs. She particularly loved listening to the stories of missionaries on furlough who visited the Harris household.
9: So, Mr. Brand, your presentation at the chapel was quite impressive. Your experiences in India have certainly brought much adventure to your life.
11: Yes, Mr. Harris, adventure. The conditions are challenging, to say the very least.
6: I can well imagine. More tea.
11: Thank you, Mrs. Harris, yes. Tea time at the Harris household. I'm honored. And I think I see at least one face I especially recognize from my presentation today. Miss Evelyn Harris, is it?
6: Yes, I was there, Mr. Brand. We are all fascinated by your stories. Tell us more.
11: Well, I have to say, my 1 year of medical knowledge was strained to the utmost. But I do plan on getting more training. Plague, cholera, dysentery are very common.
5: As Jesse Brand spoke, he seemed so frighteningly intense that Evelyn almost physically drew back from him, especially since he appeared to stare right at her. But through all of his descriptions of poverty and disease, she seemed to be asking herself,
12: could I go to the mission field and deal with the filth, sickness, starvation?
5: And surprising as it may seem, especially for someone who had always lived in comfort, Evelyn's answer was,
12: yes, Lord, with your help, I could do this.
9: But Evie, you're 30 years old. Surely you don't want to be a missionary. Leave home?
12: Yes, Father. God is calling me. I want to serve.
9: But why? There are plenty of lost souls right here in England.
5: However, Evelyn Harris knew her call to missions was of the Lord. When the time of her departure for the mission field neared, the Harrises threw an extravagant party for her, and seeing Evie decked out in her finest, one of the guests remarked,
13: why, she looks more like an actress than a missionary.
5: Although Evelyn was known for her beauty, she was completely serious about her commitment. In rapid order, she took a course in natural healing, sailed for India, and was soon situated in Madras. Once there, she began to study Tamil, the local language, and she also began to accommodate to the suffocating heat. Then, quite surprisingly, she discovered that Jesse Brand was also in Madras. Only now he didn't seem quite so intimidating.
11: I thought you'd come to India someday, Evelyn. I could actually see you light up inside when I talked about it.
5: As the two talked more and more, Evie silently fell in love with this interesting, intelligent, enthusiastic man and with his mission to take the gospel to the people of the Koli Mountains, known as the Mountains of Death, where the people had never heard of Jesus. But then, shocking news. She overheard two of the missionaries talking.
14: Jesse's engaged, you know, soon to be married.
12: Yes, to a young woman back in England who shares his passion for missions.
5: Evie was devastated. She fled to her tiny bathroom where no one could see her and frantically began to splash her face to cool her burning cheeks.
13: Oh, what a fool I've been! Engaged! I'm so embarrassed! I thought that he and I... No, this can't be happening.
5: But soon, Evelyn realized that she had not come to India to marry Jesse Brand. She'd come to serve God, and she breathed a prayer of faith.
12: Please, Lord, let me flower best when life seems most dry and dead.
5: Soon Evelyn was relocated to the Nilgiri Hills, where the weather was more pleasingly cool. Then she began to receive letters from Jesse, who soon made it clear that his former engagement was off. God was leading him to marry Evelyn instead.
13: I can hardly believe it. Thank you, Lord, thank you.
5: In August of 1913, Jesse and Evelyn were married. As it turned out, the couple's honeymoon into the Koli Mountains was a glimpse of the life that awaited them. It was Evie's first trip in a dolly, a canvas hammock-type conveyance lashed to two bamboo poles and carried on the shoulders of two coolies. Not only did the dolly tip back and forth alarmingly on the steep mountain trail, but thorns along the path ripped holes in her wedding dress, and torrential rains filled the dolly, reducing her dress to a soggy mess. Finally, she finished the journey walking by Jesse's side.
11: Evie, are you all right?
12: Yes, I'm fine.
11: You're shivering.
12: It's just so much colder this high up, and, well, I guess I needed a bath.
11: We're almost there now. Isn't it wonderful?
5: And yes, it was wonderful. Wonderful because Evelyn Harris Brand knew she was exactly where God wanted her to be. Soon, Jesse and Evelyn were making plans to begin spreading the gospel. Before setting off on the camping trips further into the mountains, Jesse finished building their small house, and Evie enjoyed her hobby of painting.
11: Evie, how you capture the light playing over the landscape, I'll never know. But it is absolutely beautiful.
5: One day, Evelyn heard soft tinkling bells, which led her to find a thin, ill-clad cowherd tending his animals on the hillside nearby. She gave him a blanket to keep him warm, and as she visited with him day after day, she told him about Jesus' love and taught him a simple prayer.
13: Forgive me my sins, Lord.
15: Forgive me my sins, Lord.
13: And make me your child.
15: And make me your child.
5: Evie's friend disappeared for a while, something to do with some land he had inherited. But before long, he was brought back to his village. He was very ill, dying of pneumonia. Evie visited him as he lay barely conscious. He called her Amma, which means mother in Tamil.
15: Amma?
13: Yes, I'm here. Do you remember the things I taught you?
15: Yes, Amma. Forgive sins.
13: That's right.
15: Make me your child.
5: And so, before he died, Evie's friend became their first convert. It was a memory that would sustain Evie and Jesse through the following 7 years of faithful, diligent, sacrificial work when not another person from the Coley Mountains gave their heart to Jesus.
11: Look there, Evie. The five mountain ranges. First the Coleys, then the Calrians, and beyond. And it's my dream to take the gospel to each one of them. I know these are called the Mountains of Death.
13: Called that because so many die of malaria.
11: Yes. But someday, with God's blessing, all five of these ranges can become known as the mountains where hope abounds.
5: And certainly, Jesse and Evelyn tried their best to share the good news about Jesus, the Yesu Swami.
11: Jesus is a kind Swami. Yesu Swami helps people. He's not at all like your devil Swamis. You don't need to be afraid of Yesu Swami. He loves you.
5: The people eagerly listened, and yet the Hindu priests warned them.
16: If you become a Christian, you will lose your standing, your caste. You will be shunned by everyone.
5: And so, becoming a Christian was just something they could never seem to do, in spite of Evelyn's kindness and Jesse's help as he taught them many things and tended their medical needs.
13: Oh, Jesse, this man's wounds are so terrible.
11: I know, Evie, but I have to try. He saved his wife from being killed by a bear.
13: His leg is torn open. His arm is broken. His wrist. Oh, and his scalp ripped open from ear to ear.
11: I'll just have to try to stitch him up and pray that God will give us another chance to tell him about Jesus.
5: However, as the man began to recover, the local Hindu priest, the Pusadi, afraid that he would lose power over the people if they accepted Jesse's Yesu Swami, leveled threats at the poor fellow.
16: Do not listen about Yesu Swami, or our gods will punish you. You will be cursed, outcast, bewitched.
5: It was a trying situation, and yet Evelyn and Jesse shared much happiness as well, for it was during this time that their two children were born, first Paul and then Connie. And they loved helping the people, even though they themselves sometimes underwent times of trial and sickness. At one point, Evie was very ill with what was thought to be tuberculosis, and Jesse contracted malaria.
11: I don't know what part of malaria is worse, the fever or these chills.
5: Although Jesse was quite ill from the effects of malaria, something even worse came to the Coley Mountains of Death. The terrible flu epidemic, which by 1919 had swept its way around the world, killing millions.
13: Jesse, have you heard?
11: What is it, dearest?
13: The priest, the Pusari, and his wife have fallen ill from the flu. I hear they're dying.
11: I must get up and go.
13: No. You're much too ill. I'll go. You just rest.
15: You have come.
13: Yes. Yes, I'm here.
15: Now, when all of my people have abandoned me.
13: Yes, they're afraid they will catch your sickness.
12: But look, I've made rice gruel for you. Just a sip.
15: I am dying. My wife is dying. Please.
12: Shh. Now, easy.
15: No, you must take our baby. Please, do not give to my people.
5: Quickly, Evelyn ran back to Jesse to give him the shocking news. The Pusari wanted them to care for his children. Although still very ill, Jesse made his way to the Pusari's house.
15: All my swamis have deserted me. Only you people who serve Yesu Swami, help me. Yesu Swami, he is the true God.
5: And so the priest died acknowledging God. And as Evelyn lovingly cared for his baby daughter, the door of resistance against Yesu Swami, the true God, began to swing open. Soon Evelyn and Jesse had an invitation to start a school in the hills and set up medical facilities as well. And although continually busy helping others, they didn't forget their own children. Jesse Brand was an outstanding doctor, preacher, teacher, and more. And he was also a wonderful father.
11: Come, children. Let's go exploring.
8: Yippee! What are we going to do this time?
11: Well, I think we should take a peek inside one of those big white ant mounds. Don't you, Paul?
8: Oh, boy!
11: And if we're very careful, we can see how they build their cities inside.
5: And Evelyn, always busy helping and serving, also homeschooled both Paul and Connie. She made it fun, allowing young Paul to do his homework while sitting high on a massive branch of a tamarind tree, just as he loved to do.
8: Are you ready, Mama?
13: Oh, yes, I'm ready. Lower your paper down so I can check your math problems.
8: Okay, down it comes.
5: Through the months and years, their work in the Kolis continued to expand. And theirs was a constant round of travel, teaching, and caring for the medical needs of the mountain people. The Brand children fully accommodated to their lifestyle.
8: We must go all over the world, Connie, in trains and bullock carts, maybe even in airplanes.
7: To tell everyone about Jesus.
8: Yes, about Jesus and God's love.
5: Then, in 1923, it was time for the Brands to return to England on furlough. And although the rest was badly needed, and seeing their families and friends again was wonderful, at the end, it was a wrenching time as well. Paul and Connie must be left behind with relatives to attend school when Jesse and Evelyn returned to India. Of all the sacrifices Evie was ever to make in her life as a missionary, this was a defining moment. As she stood watching her children run into the school, she later confessed,
13: "Something just died in me."
5: Once back in the Kolis, however, the work continued. More schools built, more villages visited, more abandoned children to care for, more converts to Jesus. Regardless of difficulties, such as Jesse's broken leg and continual bouts with malaria, and Evelyn's snake bite, the Brands worked tirelessly and were beloved by those they served. But then, unexpectedly, the worst happened. Jesse contracted Blackwater fever, and for days he lingered, tormented by thirst, temperatures burning hot, life draining away. And then it was over. Jesse Brand was dead.
13: Oh, Jesse. Jesse. Jesse.
5: Not only was Evelyn devastated, so were the people Jesse had helped and served. And they came from miles around. Olive, a family friend and helper, stayed with Evelyn.
13: Oh, Evie, the men are vying to be the ones to dig his grave. And you know that usually only the lowest class can be hired for the job. But for Jesse, it is an act of devotion and honor. They loved him so.
5: Brokenhearted as she was, Evelyn breathed a prayer born of her steadfast faith in God.
13: Lord, if by his death more people can be saved than through his life, let it even be so.
4: Boys and girls, would you like to know why Aunt Nikki and I know we're exactly where God wants us to be? It's because once upon a time, we asked Jesus to become our friend. We learned to pray to him. We learned about him from the Bible. And we listened to your story hour just like you are.
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3: And now let's get back to our story called Granny Brand and the Mountains of Death.
5: Bravely, Evelyn continued to work. Everything reminded her of Jesse, their house, his desk, his papers, and even the people around her. Then, remembering that Jesse had promised to visit a distant village, she determined to go in his place, but didn't know how to get there. However, overcoming her fear of riding Jesse's horse, she climbed on and gave him his head.
17: I know you only took Jesse to the village once, and I don't know the way, but here we go.
5: And miraculously, the horse, no doubt directed by angels, led Evelyn to the very place, helping her to know that God had not forgotten her. Then, in response to a letter back home, Evelyn's niece Ruth, who had just graduated from medical school, came to India to help with the work.
17: Look here. Ah, I see. Guinea worm. Is it very common here?
18: Yes, very common. And this young woman, what's your name again, my dear?
19: My name is Asha Amma.
17: The people call you Amma. Mother?
18: Yes, and in truth they are like my children. All of them. Jesse and I... We.
17: Oh, Aunt, you must miss him terribly.
18: Every moment of every day.
19: We all love Amma, and we are all so sad.
18: Thank you, Asha. And now let's take a look at your leg.
19: The worm is coming out, just like you said, Amma. I just wind it on the stick a little bit every day.
17: How long are the worms usually?
18: They can be several feet long. The people get guinea worm by drinking water contaminated with the larvae.
17: Yes, I've studied about this. Once inside, the larva hatches and the worm travels, usually to the legs, causes an ulcer in the skin and begins to emerge. But it can cause serious infections.
19: And it burns! Like fire!
18: You have to be careful not to pull and break the worm off while it's still inside. So that's why I have the people wind them on a little stick, just a bit at a time until the worm is all the way out.
17: And of course, the problem is that once the worm starts to emerge, if it hits water, it releases thousands of larvae just waiting to infect the water for the next person.
18: Exactly. But I've encouraged the people to make sure there's no standing water around their wells. That way I hope the guinea worm will be completely eradicated here in the mountains.
5: Evelyn continued to work day after day, year after year, tirelessly teaching, encouraging, tending to fevers and diseases. Then it was back to England for furlough, and back again to India, eager to press forward. She sometimes found it difficult to accommodate to the ways her fellow missionaries carried on the work, but she persevered. Finally, it was furlough time once again, and the mission board was determined that she should retire.
20: But Mrs. Brown, you're nearly 70. How can a woman of your age...
18: Please, let me go back for just one more year, and then I'll retire. Please.
5: And they agreed. So for the next year, assigned to the plains around Madras, Evelyn worked diligently as always, but her heart was ever in her beloved mountains. Every holiday during that time found her starting off for a mission camping trip into the second range of mountains, accompanied by her adopted daughter, the daughter of the Pusari, whom the Brands had named Ruth.
18: This is a good spot, and look at the view. What do you think, Ruth?
13: Yes, we'll begin setting up camp. Oh, look! One of the villagers is coming already.
0: Amma, you are back!
18: Yes, praise God. How are you?
0: I am fine, except...
18: What is it?
0: It is my tooth, Amma. It is so painful. Look, see this one.
13: It's a good thing we brought our supplies, Mother.
18: Yes, I can take care of that tooth in a jiffy.
0: Amma, I knew you would pull it for me. And look, the worm is gone from my leg. The leg is healed.
18: Wonderful. Praise God. Did you and the other villagers fix the well so your people do not stand in a puddle when they come to get water?
0: Yes. And Amma?
18: Yes?
0: No one gets the worm anymore.
18: Oh, praise God.
0: You have good medicine, Amma, and good stories. You will tell us more stories about Yesu Swami, yes?
18: Oh, yes. Many stories. Praise God.
5: Praise God became Evelyn's continual words of thanksgiving to her Heavenly Father. How she loved these people, loved helping them, and loved telling them about a God of kindness and compassion. And when her year was over, as her fellow missionaries gathered to offer their good wishes, they had no idea they were in for a surprise.
21: So, Evelyn, now you can go back to England and enjoy a well-deserved rest.
13: Yes!
18: Thank you, but...
13: What is it? You look...
18: It's just that I'm not going back.
22: What?
23: But the mission board said...
18: Oh, I'm retiring, officially. But I'm not going back to England. I'm staying right here. Well, actually, I'm going to the mountains.
13: But Evelyn, you're 70 years old.
21: How will you survive without the mission pay?
18: Oh, I've lived on a small inheritance for years and used the mission's money to buy land and supplies for the work. So I'll still have my inheritance money.
22: Well,
13: but you can't travel alone, surely.
18: Oh, but I won't be alone. Elizabeth, my Bible worker, will be with me. And the porters. I'll be fine. My work is far from over.
5: During the 2.5 decades that followed, Evelyn, who affectionately became known as Granny Brand, worked to fulfill the mission in the mountains of death that she and Jesse had first set out to accomplish. Wrinkled from the sun, wearied by fevers, crippled from several falls, and finally becoming a mere wisp of a woman, none of that mattered to Evelyn as she saw her dream.
18: At last, dear Lord, through your grace, all 5 mountain ranges have been reached with the good news of your love.
5: Of course, by this time, Evelyn's children, Connie and Paul, had grown to adulthood, and Paul was now back in India, a doctor specializing in the treatment of leprosy. Once, when he visited his mother in the mountains she loved, he found her surrounded by adoring villagers, intently listening as she recounted stories from the Bible. Seeing her glowing face and bright smile, he later wrote,
24: "This is how to grow old. Allow everything else to fall away until those around you see just love."
4: Well, Aunt Nikki, at the very beginning you said that Evelyn Brand was an amazing woman, and you were so right. By the way, did she ever go back home to England?
3: Well, Uncle John, I think Evelyn would be the first to say that she was home in India. She worked almost until the day of her death on December 18, 1974, and was buried next to Jesse in the hills they both loved so much.
4: I guess it just goes to show what a person fully dedicated to God can accomplish.
3: Very true. And I hope Evelyn Brand's story will inspire others to follow in her footsteps and to make God a priority in their own lives. And now...
4: Oh, I know. It's time for us to go.
3: But we look forward to sharing another exciting story with you next time.

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0: Well, hello there. It's good to have you back. You're always welcome here at Lamplighter Theatre. On our last visit...
1: It's been 2 weeks, Constable, and not a trace.
2: We've combed the area and the surrounding villages, even the woods. I'm very sorry, Mr. Grey. We don't know what else to do.
1: Lord Jesus, my name's Abel. Abel Grey. Yeah, suppose you know that. Would you please have mercy on a stubborn man like me?
3: Mr. Grey, are you in there? I have an urgent message for you.
1: Yes, I'm coming!
4: I've been sent to fetch you.
1: For what?
4: Nemo wants you.
1: Nemo?

0: Did you bring him?
1: He's here.
0: Oh, hurry, we're nearly out of time.
2: Hop off, hop off. You came for me.
1: Oh, Nemo. my Nemo. My dear, dear Nemo. I never thought I'd see you again.
2: And look who else is here.
1: Oh, you found him.
2: That's why I left the wagon. I saw little Nemo and then Mary and the man followed after me.
1: So he did take you. Where is the scoundrel?
2: He said he had a good reason and meant no harm.
3: Please, Mr. Grey, listen to him. He needs to tell you something.
1: I'd like to tell him something.
3: Follow me.

0: He's nearing the end, I'm afraid.
1: Is the dwarf here?
2: Yeah, I'm Abel Grey, Nemo's father.
1: Come near. Sit, please. I have something you must hear.
2: Very well.
1: Leave us be, good people. Thank you for your kindness to an outcast.
0: Oh, no, don't worry about it. Oh, it's very hard. Oh.
3: May I stay, Papa? I don't want to leave you.
1: Yes. The boy must stay. It is his story I'm about to tell. My name is Harold Weston. I was brought up to serve as the valet of Mr. Winston Oakley. My master wanted to travel through Europe one summer.

0: Harold, hand me my coat. This mountain air is giving me a chill.
1: We should go back inside, Master Winston. I could get you a spot of tea.
0: No, no. I need to watch for my cousin.
1: Your cousin? I didn't know we were meeting someone.
0: He doesn't know either. I wanted it to be a surprise.
1: So that's who you've been looking for all this time?
0: Yes, we missed them in France, but their ship's manifest has the last leg of their voyage here in Norway. Ah, there he is. With his wife.
1: Oh, a lovely couple. Very happy, it seems.
0: So it seems. Though she would have been happier with me.
1: Should I go and greet them, sir?
0: I'll do it shortly. We haven't been that close, John and I. I'd like to remedy the situation.
1: I see. Oh, they're heading this way, sir.
2: John! John! Is that you?
3: Winston?
2: What a surprise!
3: I'd say.
0: It's so good to see you, Lydia. You are as beautiful as ever, even more so with child.
4: So good to see you too, Winston. Excuse me. Stuart, could you please bring our luggage?
3: I didn't know you were coming to Norway.
0: A last-minute business trip. What a fortunate incident that I should run into you. I never had a moment to tell you what a splendid wedding it was.
3: Oh, we were happy you could be there.
0: Well, tell me, how long are you here for? I'm going to hike to the Prakastolen Overlook this coming holiday. Perhaps you could join me.
3: That was the exact reason we came to Norway.
0: Wonderful. I'll have my steward prepare for the three of us. Just look at this view, John.
3: Oh, astounding.
0: Watch this.
3: You're out of your mind.
0: Now who's the daring one? You should see the view from over here. If you have the nerve.
3: You don't have to ask me twice.
0: Splendid leap.
3: Oh, that is beautiful.
0: Come closer.
3: There's really not enough room to...
0: Here, let me help.
3: That's a little too close, Winston.
0: Oh, I'm sorry. Here, I'll move over.
3: Yeah, Winston, stop. We're too close to the edge.
0: I've got you.
3: No, let go of my arm, Winston. I'd rather... Winston!
0: No one will believe you, Harold.
1: You let him fall.
0: 100 times your yearly salary. Paid to you today.
1: 100? But, sir, I...
0: Annually. Every year on this day, you'll receive the same sum. You'll never have to work again. Don't you see, Harold? This changes both of our lives for the better.
1: Well, it would...
0: You're coming to your senses. Good. But first, there's something we need to consider.
1: What is it?
0: The heir. It will be born in a few weeks. The baby must disappear.
1: Kill the child?
0: Of course not. But I'm sure you can think of something.
1: I
0: think of what you can do with this kind of money, Harold. You could travel, have the finest of clothes. You could have your own valet instead of being one.
1: When would I start receiving the money?
0: Good man.
1: But a surprise awaited us when we returned.
0: Excuse me, madam. We have news we must speak with Miss Lydia about.
5: Well, you'll need to wait. She's recovering.
1: Recovering? Was she ill?
5: Didn't you hear? She delivered a healthy boy. Oh. He's a little small, but handsome as anything.
0: The baby has already been born.
5: It's a good thing the midwife was nearby. She'd been delivering a baby for some English vagrants living in a shack behind the hotel. Poor dears. Their baby was stillborn.
6: English vagrants, you say?
0: Miss, I must speak with Lydia. I have urgent news about her husband.
5: I'm not going to wake her up. But I'll let you know when she does.
0: The air is already here. It was all for nothing.
6: Perhaps not, sir. There might still be something we can do.
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2: I don't understand.
6: We are fellow Englishmen, are we not? I will help you if you help me.
2: But why do you want our poor stillborn child? And why would you give us a living one?
6: You don't need to know the reasons. I will offer you £2,000 if you do as I say.
2: £2,000?
6: That will give you enough to get back to England, start over. You can raise this child as your own.
2: But my wife, she's in a bad way. She's just lost her flesh and blood. And she's not well. I don't think she wants to raise someone else's boy.
6: It doesn't matter what you do with a baby. He's nothing. But give me the deceased one and take the money.
15: So you exchanged the infants, replacing Lydia's healthy child with the dead one.
1: I've not slept since. Guilt overwhelms me. The following day, Miss Lydia woke to learn that both her husband and her child were dead, and she followed suit. By the end of the day...
15: Oh, Harold.
1: I'm a wicked man. Winston too, but justice came quick for him.
15: I heard the lightning strike. And once he died, the money stopped, I assume.
1: Yes, and I had squandered away what I'd been given. I went on to live the life of a vagrant. I didn't care whether I lived or died.
12: The poor baby... What became of it? Did the poor couple raise it?
1: Well, I tracked them down, not really knowing why. They left with the baby that night. I returned to England. The man called him Nemo. Nothing. Just as I'd said the baby was nothing.
15: Nemo?
1: Aye. From nothing, for nothing. From Nemo for Nemo. The couple went to live in the cottage you rented. They couldn't care for the baby in their grief and left him in the cupboard, hoping someone else would find him, care for him.
15: That's where I found him.
12: Found me?
15: Listen, son.
1: After they left without the baby... I kept an eye on the house to see what would happen next. When I saw you carrying the baby the next morning, oh, I was relieved. I left Everton, never to return. But my conscience wouldn't let me. All I had left was the ring, the only heirloom that could prove Nemo's rightful claim to the family fortune.
12: My claim, Papa? What is he saying?
15: It'll all become clear, my boy. So, how did you come upon us in the wagon so many years later? Especially in the dark?
1: Well, a stroke of luck.
15: Or a stroke of a heavenly hand.
1: Well, whatever you want to believe.
15: That's when you placed the ring so we could find it. J.M.O.
1: Yes. John Michael Oakley. But I still needed to figure out how to make sure that Nemo received his inheritance. I didn't know if I could trust you, and I didn't want to incriminate myself.
15: It's starting to make sense.
12: Papa, I don't understand. Where's the baby now?
15: You were that baby.
12: Me?
1: I'd named my dog Nemo as penance, so I'd never forget the evil I'd done. That night I stepped into your car. I knew instantly, as soon as you said his name. This boy was John Oakley's son.
15: No wonder you looked at him the way you did, like you'd seen a ghost.
12: There's no such thing as ghosts. Grandad told me.
15: You're right, son.
1: That makes you, Master Nemo, the rightful heir of the Everton estate and the Oakley fortune.
11: Oh, excuse my interruption. The magistrate is here, as you requested. Are you ready to see him?

0: Nemo. Nemo?
1: Father. Oh, I fell asleep. Oh,
0: I'm sure everything you heard must have seemed like a dream.
1: So it's true about who I am?
0: It's true. Harold gave a testimony to the magistrate.
1: And the magistrate believed him?
0: Indeed. Harold even had signed documentation from the couple he traded babies with. The magistrate declared everything to be in order.
1: So, what does that mean?
0: That you are the legal heir of your family's estate. It's yours.
1: My mother and father, they died.
0: Oh, I'm sorry, Nemo. Come here. But God had a plan for you, my boy. He saved you for a purpose, and you are not nothing to him. You want to hear something?
1: What?
0: Your mother told the midwife that she and your father had decided on the name John, if the baby was a boy. Do you know what John means?
1: No.
0: God is gracious. Or God favours you.
1: John, just like my father.
0: He was a good man.
1: Papa, do you think I could go thank Mr. Harold for finally telling the truth?
0: He's gone now. He passed away an hour after speaking with the judge.
1: Do you think he knocked and the door opened for him before it was too late?
0: Only the Lord knows, Nemo. John. But you should know, I heard his voice knocking on my door.
1: You did? Did you open the door and get invited in?
0: I opened that door. And Jesus, with open arms, came into my heart.
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5: Come in. Come in. We're so glad you could make it.
6: It's good to see you again, Abel. You as well, Nemo. Or I think it's more proper to call you John, I hear.
1: Yes. Thank you. And I'm enjoying my new name. And I think little Nemo's enjoying not showing his anymore.
5: Well, distant cousin of mine, what do you think about being the proper heir of Everton Estate?
1: Sir, I was wondering more of what you might be thinking.
5: We are very excited for you.
1: Really? But this means the estate is no longer yours.
5: John, when we first learned of the inheritance, we accepted it with open arms. Freely we had received, and now freely we are willing to let it go.
0: That is very honourable.
6: In fact, we've already started packing up. We should be moved out by the end of the month.
0: Oh, no, that's not necessary. We never meant to make you leave. Only thought that once Nemo came of age, he'd make this his home for his family.
1: Yes, we are happy where we are for now.
7: Nemo!
1: Did you hear? I've been given a new name.
7: Yes, but it's going to take me some time to get used to it.
1: Then you can call me Nemo. as long as you don't mind the barking. I think John fits you better, though. Want to come draw pictures with me?
7: Sure.
6: You're very kind to let us stay, but we insist that John come and live here as the rightful heir. It's the home of his family.
0: Oh, then I have a proposal for you.
5: And what would that be?
0: Remain here and take John in.
6: Oh.
0: I know you've schooled your daughter well, and perhaps John could learn alongside her. Especially be properly taught in the scriptures.
5: That's an interesting proposal. I think that's a fine idea. What do you say, Mrs. Charlesworth?
6: We would love that, but I don't think it's right to separate father and son.
0: Well, how about this? I noticed when we were here last, a lovely guest house on the property. I could stay there.
6: Oh, the guest house would be wonderful. It's cosy, situated in the middle of the garden, next to a peaceful pond.
5: If you're sure you don't mind.
0: Oh, I'd be delighted.
6: The Lord has certainly opened a wonderful door for each of us.
0: Opening a door saved my life. And I first heard about that door through you.
5: I remember that day. The Lord prompted me to talk directly to you both. Ask and ye shall receive. Seek and ye shall find.
0: Knock and the door shall be opened unto you. I am thankful to be on the other side of that door now.
6: We are as well, Abel.
5: The answer is yes. We gladly accept your proposal for John to stay with us.
6: Oh, wonderful. We will be one big happy family.
5: Maybe you could even convince Ezra to move in with you.
6: Oh.
5: John's spoken so highly of him.
0: Ezra could live here too. Oh, I didn't even think about that. That'd be too good to be true. And the dog?
5: Yeah, my good sir, the house is John's. You don't need our permission.
6: That may be true, but it wouldn't be the same without Nemo.

0: Father, are you home?
1: John, welcome back. Oh, how are things at university?
0: Everything is going very well. And what a blessing it is for Elsie to be there this semester.
1: Oh, she's a good girl. Now, what are you doing standing out here in the doorway? Come inside.
0: Thank you.
1: I'm guessing we owe that big smile on your face to Elsie too.
0: You know me too well. We're engaged, Father.
1: Oh, that is wonderful news. I knew it had to happen. To think that little girl who handed you the drawing of a door would someday be your wife. Oh, makes me want to cry.
0: I couldn't be happier, Father.
1: Nor I. We'll have fireworks at the wedding, just like your father and mother did.
0: Oh, what a grand idea. We've spoken with Elsie's parents. They'll move into the other guest house and we'll start our family in the manor. Mr. and Mrs. Charlesworth will be your new neighbours.
1: They have been so good to me. They invite me over for meals more than I eat at home. Mrs. is such a good cook.
0: I'm so glad you don't have to be alone. Now that Grandad Ezra is with the Lord.
1: I'm really alone. Mr. Charlesworth said that if I ever needed anything, the door would be opened.
0: That's a great picture. An open door with a feast waiting for you.
1: Oh, yes. It is a great picture. And a great invitation to anyone who hears his voice.

0: 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Our director, Molly Mayo. 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And your host, John Rhys-Davies.
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9: Howdy, and welcome to Wildwood. Been tough in class today. Now, Miss Harbor teaches something new every day, and the class, for the most part, learns something new every day. Today, however, Miss Harbor is trying to teach the class to think differently. This is a much more difficult prospect.
10: I don't get it!
11: Marcia, it's not a problem that you can solve in the normal way. In fact, there's not one single answer.
3: There's more than one answer?
11: There are several, CJ. Perhaps many.
10: My head hurts.
11: You must all quit trying to come up with the right answer and think about the question in a different way. Let's go over it again. Remember, the three steps for problem solving are, number one, state the problem, number two, consider the options, and then number three, evaluate the possible result. Ned, please state the problem for the class.
12: Well, the assignment says we must get food to a small village in the mountains.
11: Now, that was the assignment, but that is not stating the problem. You must ask questions before you can truly understand the problem. Stacy, ask some questions that will help us.
13: Well, what kind of food do they need?
11: Excellent.
10: Who is the food for?
11: Wonderful, Marcia.
3: How far away is the village?
11: Very good, CJ. What if we did not think through these things, spent a lot of money to buy wagon loads of corn, we then get it to the village, only to discover that they have lots of corn. Corn is everywhere. What they really needed was, say, milk for the children. All of that time and money and effort would have been a waste.
12: How embarrassing would that be?
11: Okay, I have an idea. I was going to give this to you in a few weeks, but I think it may be needed now. A new assignment. Write this down now. Number one, this is due Friday at the beginning of class. Number two, I want each of you to bring in everything you will need to successfully complete a treasure hunt.
10: Treasure hunt?
11: Yes, Goose.
3: Now you're talking.
11: Number three, you must be able to carry it all on your backs. And number four, you are not to discuss your plans with anyone else but me. The one who is the best prepared will get 100 points. The rest of the class will get a zero.
10: Wow, that doesn't seem fair.
14: We've never had an assignment like this before.
15: Winner takes all. I like it.
12: Well, Tiffany, aren't we smug? What makes you think you'll win?
15: I'm a Rockler. Trust me, I know about treasure.
14: What smug? What does smug mean?
3: It means she thinks she's right and she's being snotty about it.
15: You'll see. Just wait.
14: Oh, she did it again, didn't she?
12: Indeed, she did.
14: Smug alert! What?
11: All right, class, that's enough.
3: Miss Harbor?
11: Yes, CJ?
3: I would just like to apologize now for getting the 100 points.
13: No chance of that, Mr. Big Talker.
11: Did you all write down the directions exactly as I gave them to you?
16: Yes, Miss Harbor!
11: Good. Now, please begin your list of items or your list of questions, but do not talk to anyone but me about your plans.
13: This is going to be fun.
10: I don't want a zero!
9: Well, the whole class was strangely preoccupied with this new project. It's all they wanted to talk about, but they couldn't talk about it. So, later on the way home, that's what they talked about.
10: I don't like it. Everybody but one will lose.
3: Guess that's life.
13: Well, let's see how tough you are when I win and you lose and I make you cry like a little girl.
3: No chance of that.
10: I want to pick blueberries.
12: Well, I don't. always get sick when we pick blueberries.
3: Marcia, will that make you feel better?
13: Maybe. Yeah.
3: Well then, let's pick blueberries.
12: Oh, of course let's pick blueberries. Who listens to Ned, anyways?
13: I'll catch up later. I'm taking a basket of cookies over to Eunice McGruff. Anyone want to come?
12: Eunice McGruff? She's back?
3: Yep, back to stay. Moved into the mansion with Miss Collins.
12: You're taking a welcome basket to Eunice McGruff?
13: Yes.
14: Why not?
12: Well, she's mean, and she hates kids, and she hates me. She's mean.
13: Does that have anything to do with your breaking her vase?
12: Oh, goose! Smug alert!
14: Smug alert! Wow!
13: Everybody new to town gets a basket of cookies. That's my rule. Anyone want to come?
3: No, thanks.
12: Not me.
14: She sounds kind of scary. I don't want to go.
4: Sorry. I got a treasure hunt to get ready for. We can't talk about it. I shouldn't have said that.
12: You can talk about the project. You just can't talk. Oh, I give up.
17: Yes? What can I do for you?
13: Hi, my name is Stacy Clemmer, and I would just like to welcome you to Wildwood. This is for you.
17: Really? Well, thank you, Stacy Clemmer. Is this from the church group?
13: No, ma'am.
17: The ladies' auxiliary?
13: No, ma'am. Just me. I try to welcome everyone new to Wildwood. It's just something I do.
17: Well, that's very impressive, Stacy Clemmer. I think you are a girl I would like to get to know more.
9: Well, the two of them sat there on the front porch of the Collins mansion and chatted for the better part of an hour. The more they talked, the more Eunice became impressed with Stacy. Then old Stace got serious and started telling Eunice McGruff things she hadn't told anyone before.
13: And sometime next month, it will be born.
17: Ah, so then you will be a big sister.
13: Yep. I guess.
17: Not very pleased about it, are you?
13: Well...
17: You can be honest with me, Stacy Clemmer.
13: My folks are turning my room into a nursery. All they talk about is the new baby, and I'm getting treated like last week's newspaper.
17: I understand completely. I have a younger sister, and it was the same for me.
13: What did you do?
17: I was sweet and nice and miserable.
13: Great.
17: Till one day when I was in my teens, I made a decision that you should make now.
13: What's that? What decision?
17: You should decide to take life on your terms. Decide what you want and go after it. You should be the captain of your destiny. Don't let anyone stand in your way.
13: I didn't think you could do that.
17: Most people don't. Most aren't strong enough. But I was. And I think you are, too. No one wants you to be happy more than you do. It's your job. If you want money, go after it. If you want fame, don't stop until you have it.
13: Wow. I do want to be happy.
17: And those who love you want that for you, too. But it is up to you. You make your own map, and you steer your own ship to find your own treasure. Take charge of your life.
13: Yeah. Prepare for a treasure hunt. I can do that. I am doing that.
17: Are you ready for your future, Stacy Clemmer?
13: I am.
17: Then say it after me. I am the captain of my destiny.
13: I am the captain of my destiny.
18: Hi, I'm Lucy Brown from Canada. My favorite Bud and Tails character is Stacy because she's real nice. 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
9: Well, Stacy left Mrs. Eunice McGruff with her head in the clouds. It all sounded so good. Make your own map, go on your own treasure hunt, get what you want. Problem is, and deep down, Stacy knew it, that's not the way it works. If you make up your own map, you end up very unhappy, because you end up very lost.
12: Oh, I'm sick. I told you I'd get sick, and now I am. I hope you're happy.
0: And what do you think would cause that?
21: Hey, Stace.
13: Hey, guys. I've made my own map.
12: Splendid.
13: I'm the captain of my own destiny.
0: Really? What's that? What's destiny?
13: I'm going after my treasure, and none of you can stop me.
12: I wouldn't dream of stopping you.
0: Treasure? Stop! We can't talk about that. Miss Halber said.
12: She's making me nuts. Goose is making me nuts.
13: No, not that treasure. My treasure. My happiness. It's my turn now. I want to be happy.
21: Okay. What are you going to do to be happy?
13: I don't know.
12: I'm sick. I want to go home.
13: No.
0: What?
13: No, we're not going home. I just got here and I want to pick blueberries. We will all pick blueberries. Now.
12: I'm going to be sick. Oh, you're being ridiculous. I'm going home.
13: No. I want to have fun picking berries. You can't go.
0: I've already picked enough.
13: You are standing in the way of my happiness. Pick more berries.
0: Okay.
21: Well, Captain, you've made Ned angry and you've made Marcia cry. Happy now?
13: This is not making me happy. I am going home.
9: Since old Stacy decided that her life's goal is to get what she wants and to make herself happy, she's been more miserable than ever before. So she went back to talk it over with Eunice McGruff.
13: So far, it's been a total disaster.
17: Well, Stacy Clemmer, no one said that happiness was easy.
22: I will tell you what! Tomorrow afternoon, I am attending a tea party with a small group of the most influential women in Wildwood. I am sure that they would be charmed to meet a lovely, polite up-and-comer like you. Would you like to join me?
13: You mean it?
22: Come meet me here tomorrow afternoon, and you can accompany me to the tea.
13: Wow, I'd love to.
22: Do you have a nice dress?
13: Well, yes, I do.
22: Well, you will want to look the part. You should always look the part, Stacy Clemmer. Looking successful and becoming successful go hand in hand. The goal in life is to get what you want. Your friends are holding you back. I think you may be ready for a new class of friends that will help you get where you want to go.
9: Well, everyone hoped that a good night's sleep would get Stacy back to her old self. But they were sorely disappointed. She was selfish and demanding all day at school, and then stormed off and headed home right after school to work on her treasure project. So the club had rambled up to the fort, hoping to find something to do before they got there.
0: Well, my stuff is so heavy that I can barely lift it all.
14: We shouldn't be talking about this.
12: Ha ha! But Miss Harbor didn't say that we needed to carry it all the way north to the... Well, all the way.
21: North? Good one. No, she didn't. We just have to be able to get all the stuff to class.
14: We should talk about something else, guys.
21: You'd need a camel to carry all that stuff in real life.
14: Marcia, cover your ears. La, la, la, la, la, la.
12: Camel. Yeah, right.
14: Well, have you guys thought that we have no idea what the treasure
21: is? Quick, cover your ears. La, la, la, la, la.
14: Sometimes I'm embarrassed to know you two. I'm going to go talk to Miss Harbor. I don't think any of us know what we're doing.
9: The next morning, everyone in class came to school separately, trying to keep their secrets from the others. One by one, they came to the steps of the schoolhouse with huge and mysterious bags over their shoulders. Well, most of them, anyway. And there was Stacy. Old Stace came next, but to the surprise of them all, she came in her best Sunday dress.
21: Well, look at you.
12: What's with the dress? Got a job interview?
13: I should have expected as much from you both. I'm going to make something of myself, and that requires that I look the part. I'm an up-and-comer in this town.
12: Well,
0: I think you look very nice in a dress, Stacy.
13: Thank you, Marcia.
14: Wow, Stace. Look at you.
12: She reminds me of someone.
3: Queen of Sheba?
12: Very good.
13: Knock it off, CJ.
12: No, no, really. She reminds me of... Oh, who is it?
3: Queen of England.
13: CJ.
12: No, no, not the Queen of England. Seriously, someone else.
13: Queen Bee?
3: Marcia, you've been holding back.
13: That's enough! All of you! What do you know about anything? You think you're so smart?
14: Stace, they were just kidding.
13: You know what you all are? You're bumpkins, all of you!
15: That's what I've been saying for some time now. Finally, someone agrees with me. Ooh, nice dress, Stacy.
12: It just came to me.
13: Oh, no, I've become...
12: You remind me of Tiffany!
13: I've become Tiffany.
1: Hi, my name is Petra from Ontario. My favorite Paws and Tails character is Goose, because she's funny. Wait till you hear what happens next on today's episode.
2: Hello, lovely listeners. 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
12: Now, Tiffany, that is not true.
2: Ned, what are you talking about?
12: Well, we have new Goose t-shirts and Ned t-shirts. Just go online at pawsandtails.org to see them.
2: Wait. We have no Tiffany t-shirts?
12: Oh boy, here it comes. Bye, everybody.
2: You all will rue the day.
9: Well, Stacy was stunned. All the work she had done this last week, all of the mean things she had said and done to make herself happy, had turned her into the worst kind of person. In the awkward moment that followed, the kids all carried their bundles quietly into class.
11: Well, good morning. What a quiet group you all are. Stacy, what a pretty...
13: Yeah, pretty dress, I know.
11: Yes, well, I am very anxious to see what you all have come up with for our first treasure hunt. Who wants to go first?
3: I think it would be best if I went last. That way the others won't, you know, have to go after me and get all embarrassed.
14: Oh, brother.
11: I appreciate your thoughtfulness, CJ, but I think we should take that risk. Why don't you go ahead?
3: Okay.
12: So, Tiffany, where's your stuff for the treasure hunt?
15: I don't have any.
12: Huh. Suit yourself.
3: My tools and provisions include some things that I invented just for this treasure hunt.
11: Very impressive.
3: This, for instance, is a pith helmet that has dark glasses built into the rim. If the desert sun gets too bright, flip down the glasses.
12: What desert sun?
11: That is very nice, CJ.
3: Thank you.
11: Sorry, you get a zero.
3: What?
11: Ned, you're next.
3: I'm not done yet.
12: Excuse me, Mr. Big Talker. I, too, have invented some things that I will need to get to the gold mine. This fur coat is not just any fur coat. It is...
3: You'll die of heat stroke in that. Why would you take a fur coat to the desert?
12: Well, Mr. Rudinsky, that is because the treasure is not in the desert. Where did you get that idea? It's the gold from a mine in the Yukon.
13: It is? Well, who changed it from the South Seas Island?
12: If you would have listened just a little more closely.
11: Thank you, Ned. You get a zero as well.
12: What?
11: As do you, Marcia.
13: Oh, but I worked really hard.
11: Goose, what did you bring to find the treasure?
14: Nothing, Miss Harbor.
3: Oh, Goose.
11: Do you know where the treasure is?
14: Yes, ma'am, I do.
11: Where?
14: Oh, in the closet.
3: Oh, brother.
11: That is correct.
13: What?
11: Do you know what the treasure is?
14: Yes, it's a big A+.
11: That is correct.
13: Oh, I don't get it.
12: That's not fair. You told us that it was gold from the Yukon.
3: She did not. She said that it was... You didn't tell us where it was, did you?
11: I did not.
14: Here it is.
13: The treasure was a big cardboard A+?
14: Yep.
13: Well, how did you know that?
14: Well, I asked Miss Harbor.
12: We're goofballs, all of us.
11: You all ran off and worked hard, made plans, even made pretty maps. But you had no idea what the treasure was or where you should even be looking. Very poor problem-solving skills. Goose realized that she didn't know these things, and she went to the one person who did know. She asked me, and I told her. I do not want any of you to go through life working hard and looking for something that is not there because you didn't ask the right questions.
9: The whole class was out of sorts the whole rest of the day, but none as much as Stacy. She just couldn't gather all of her thoughts about how she'd been acting, and yet everything Eunice McGruff said seemed to make so much sense. She marched straight to the Collins mansion for a little talk before they were going to head off to the tea party together.
22: Well, hello, Stacy. How are you?
13: Not fine. Is your sister-in-law, is Mrs. McGruff in? I'm a little early, but...
22: She told me you would be here. She's gone ahead without you.
13: She what? She told me to meet her here.
22: Stacy, come on into the parlor. I need to fill you in a little about my dear sister-in-law.
13: Am I supposed to be here there?
22: No. She... You see, she met Tiffany Rockler, and she's going with her.
13: I got dumped? I did everything she told me to do, and then she dumped me for Tiffany?
22: What did she tell you to do, may I ask?
13: To do whatever it takes to be happy.
22: Oh, of course.
13: She told me not to let anything keep me from what I want.
22: She's told me the same things for years. She's wrong, Stacy. Couldn't be more wrong.
13: But I want to be happy. I want to be the captain of my destiny.
22: I dearly love Eunice, but she has given you the worst sort of advice. Do not try to be captain of your destiny. Do you know what your future holds?
13: No.
22: Then how will you know what to go after? You will be on a journey without a destination.
13: Or a treasure hunt without a map.
22: Precisely.
13: I've already had some experience with that sort of thing.
22: Really?
13: Don't go off looking for a treasure when you don't know what it is or where to find it.
22: Well, you are a lucky cub to know that so early in life.
13: So, then what do I do? I want to be happy.
22: First, it is important that you understand this. Do you really know that you cannot choose your destiny? That you should not even try to?
13: Yeah, because I don't know what it'll be, and I'll just waste all my time working for lots of money or being famous, and it may not be what I should even be doing after all.
22: Oh, splendid. You now know a truth that eludes grown-ups around the globe.
13: But I still want to be happy. How do I find what I'm supposed to be really looking for?
22: What if you could go to someone who knows what you need and has plenty of it?
13: Well, that would be great if they would know.
22: God, Stacy. God knows what you want, what you need, and He has plenty of it to give to you. You just have to understand that you can't get these things from any other source, only God.
13: Well, I guess that makes sense.
22: Don't go searching for some treasure. Search for God. That's what we were made for. To search for God and to find Him. And the plans He has for you are better than the ones you have anyway.
13: Really?
22: Let God be the captain of your destiny, Stacy.
13: Yeah. Let God be my captain.

0: 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The song, Gonna Let My Father Lead the Way, was written by Sandy Howell and Mark Edward Lewis. 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

0: In our last episode of this season called Battle Song, we heard a big announcement. Music Palooza is going to be held in Grizzly Mountain on October 1st, the same day, it turns out, as the Discovery Mountain Harvest Festival. Keziah has vowed to fight against it. Is that possible? Piper has been avoiding her friend. Will Keziah be able to find out why? Let's join everyone and exercise our faith along with them in today's episode called In Harmony.
1: Kezi, do you want strawberry jam or peanut butter on your toast?
2: Sure.
3: Someone's not listening.
1: Okay, I'll put sprinkles and oregano on your toast. Sound good?
2: Sure, Dad.
1: Kezi, look at me, honey.
2: Yeah, Dad.
1: Here, toast with strawberry jam. Are you still worried about the Harvest Festival?
2: Yeah, Dad. Of course I am.
3: Well, there seems to be only one choice.
4: Hey, Fam Jam. Dad, can you please toss me a protein bar? I'm running late.
1: Here, catch.
2: Cyrus, don't you even care?
4: About?
2: The Harvest Festival. We're not going to cancel it. We can fight.
4: Fight? How?
2: By making our Harvest Festival the best this town has ever seen. By inviting people from all over the country to sing and fellowship and just be amazing.
4: Woohoo! Keziah, let's make it happen.
2: Thanks, Cyrus. So you're on Team Fight?
4: Team Fight? Sure. I'm on Team Kezi anyway. Gotta run.
3: Cyrus, tell Ken to...
4: Mom, no work talk at home, remember?
3: Okay, I'll be over soon.
2: Mom, Dad, you have to have faith. We can make the Harvest Festival way bigger than the Music Palooza. But we all have to work together.
3: Kezi.
2: Mom, you don't believe me.
3: It's not that I don't believe, honey. It's just that the Music Palooza is a whole thing.
2: So ours has to be a bigger thing.
1: Kezi, you helped Mr. Simon and Miss Holt to plan the Harvest Festival.
2: Yeah.
1: And ads, right?
2: Yeah. Mom, you worked hard on the ads. And now you just want to give up?
3: I spent a couple of hours on that. I had fun.
1: What's the advertising budget for the Harvest Festival?
2: Budget? I don't know. We all worked together and Brianna's mom called a bunch of people she knows.
3: And they donated the ad space.
2: See? That's amazing.
1: They donated it because there is no advertising budget. What do you think the ad budget is for the Music Palooza?
2: What?
1: I have no idea, but I've had two pop-up ads just this morning on my newsfeed.
3: And on the radio.
1: For an event like this, with celebrity musicians like Luke,
2: Levi Hayes.
1: Right. And the Swedish singer, what's his name?
2: Eric Ekstrom.
1: Yeah, they're big names. Music Palooza is a big deal.
3: We can't compete.
2: We just all need to work together.
3: You have the right idea, Kezi. It's just not realistic.
2: Mom.
3: What do your friends think? Did you ask Piper?
2: I better get ready for school.
3: Kezi. Mike, what did I say?
1: What did we say is more like it. You know, I haven't seen Piper and Kezi together at school for the last few days.
3: Oh, I had no idea. Friend trouble?
1: Yeah, mixed with Music Palooza trouble.
3: Poor Kezi. What should I do?
1: Nothing. She'll talk to us again when she's ready.
3: So I should just go to work?
1: Yes, Dr. Scott Smith. People are counting on you.
3: Including my daughter.
1: Who will still be here later today. Off you go.
3: Okay. Have a good day at school.
1: You're stalling. Go.
3: Okay.
5: Hey, Gadget. Are you having a good day? That a boy.
6: Hey, Reader. Gadget might be the only one in town having a good day.
5: That bad, Mr. Simon?
6: Well, with the news of the Music Palooza and the Harvest Festival on the same day? Yes.
5: Well, too bad we'll have to cancel the Harvest Festival. It was a good idea.
6: Cancel it? We can't give up just like that.
5: Well, do you have any suggestions?
6: Not yet, but you didn't come into Trekkers this morning to talk about this. How can I help you, Reader?
5: Oh, I'm just waiting for my dad. He's almost done his walk, and he usually ends here.
6: I enjoy seeing Gordy each morning. He's doing well?
5: Yes, he is. I just want to remind him that he has an appointment this afternoon.
6: Well, there he is now.
7: He's a good boy.
5: Say, Dad, I just wanted...
7: What's this about a music hullabaloo ruining the Harvest Festival?
5: Well, the two events landed on the same day. Too bad we'll have to cancel.
7: Nonsense. We don't have to cancel. We have to fight. Right, George?
6: Well, I agree, Gordy.
7: There you have it. The mayor's ready to fight.
8: Gadget!
7: Now, what's our first move?
6: Well, I don't know. Officer Lewis, how may I help?
7: Officer, what about this hullabalooza?
1: The music palooza? That's what I need the mayor for. Take a look at this.
6: Well, that looks like a traffic control map.
1: It is. These are the roads leading up the mountain and to Discovery.
6: Mm-hmm. I recognize it well.
1: And here is the turnoff. Right to Grizzly, left to Discovery.
6: Now, why is the left side marked red?
1: Well, because the event planners would like to close off that road the day of the Music Palooza.
7: No one will be able to go in or out of Discovery.
1: Yes, for about 12 hours. It'll be for security. Easier to maintain the perimeter.
7: No.
1: If only it were that easy.
6: Our Harvest Festival is the same day.
1: Well, we're either going to have to get them to change this traffic control pattern, or, I hate to say it...
5: Cancel our event?
1: Mr. Mayor?
6: I need to talk to Mae Grady. I hear they're working out of the Frosty Inn.
1: Let me know what you find out. Mr. Simon, it sounds like it's time for a town meeting.
6: Yes, it does. I don't think we'll all fit at my office. Academy Gym?
1: Well, give Peabody a shout and see if the church is available.
6: The church? That'll work. I'll notify as many people as I can.
1: I'll do the same.
6: Thank you.
5: Dad, where are you going?
7: Come on, you two. Let's get over to the Frosty Inn.
5: Okay, it looks like we'll be joining you.
6: I'll grab my keys.
9: Hi, welcome to the Frosty. Just grab a seat anywhere you can find one. Oh, Mr. Simon.
6: Hi, Sarah. You're busy.
9: We are. The event team has been working here since early this morning.
6: And some tourists, too.
9: Yes. As soon as the location was announced, people started showing up in town.
6: Where can I find Mae?
9: Over there. And would you like a booth?
5: Sure.
7: Nah. We're on official mayoral business, miss.
9: Okay. I'll bring menus to your business.
5: Thank you, Sarah.
9: Don't mention it.
10: Now, I thought we could put a trailer right here next to the stage for the musicians.
11: Oh, you'll need two trailers. Eric will never share with Levi.
10: Oh, okay. Mr. Simon?
6: Yes. Hello, Mae.
10: Everyone, this is George Simon. He's mayor of our neighboring town, Discovery Mountain.
11: Nice to meet you. Now, if you'll excuse us.
7: Nope. We have business with you folks.
6: This is Gordon Reeder and Don Reeder.
10: Listen, gentlemen, we have only 3 weeks to plan every single detail of this major event.
7: Including security.
11: Yes?
7: And you can't close off our town road.
11: We can spare 3 minutes, maybe 3.5. Sit.
5: Well, thank you. Dad, sit over here.
9: Here's some menus. I'll come take your order in a few minutes.
5: Thanks, Sarah.
10: Now, Mayor Simon, it is vital that this event is safe and secure for everyone.
11: That's in the best interest of your little town, too. It's just for a few hours.
6: Well, did you all consider that our town might have plans for those 12 hours?
10: Plans?
6: October 1st is the day of our Harvest Festival. We'll have guests traveling to our event.
7: It's a tradition.
6: It's vital that the turnoff stays open.
11: Not possible. My people looked at traffic control from every angle.
6: Well, they'll have to look again.
11: We have just 3 weeks before the biggest event in the area, and you want this little road left open?
6: Our event is important to a lot of people.
10: Just reschedule.
6: You could reschedule.
10: Two you have any idea how ridiculous that is?
6: But not for us.
10: Listen, Mr. Simon, I don't want to fight. Have you considered canceling? You could hold the Harvest Festival again next year.
5: Will the Music Palooza be held in Grizzly again next year?
11: Never. I still don't know how this place won the right to host the event this year.
10: Victoria!
5: Well, then next year there'd be no competition.
10: Reader's making some sense.
6: I'm not ready to cancel.
7: Excuse me, I have something to say.
10: Yes?
7: Sarah?
9: Yes, Gramps Gordy?
7: What's the waffle special today?
9: Cinnamon roll waffles. They're delicious.
7: Bring me one. Now, the rest of you, have you eaten?
10: Oh, too busy.
11: Who has time?
7: Waffles all around, Sarah.
9: You're treating?
7: Not a chance. They are. You've got an entertaining budget, don't you?
11: Of course we do. Waffles all around.
0: Will they be able to resolve the traffic control problem? We'll find out after this.
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2: Miss Holt, where's Piper?
13: Right over there, Keziah.
2: But she moved her desk?
13: Yeah, so she can focus easier.
2: Away from me.
13: Well, she didn't say that. Are you two okay?
2: I don't know. We haven't been able to talk.
13: Well, you'll have more time now that the Harvest Festival will be canceled.
2: Canceled? No, we have to work as a team. We can save it.
13: The Music Palooza is just too big.
2: But...
14: Joyce, here you go. Attendance sheets from Diaz.
13: Thanks, Chaplain Jake.
14: No problemo.
13: Hey, Chaplain Jake, what do you think about the Harvest Festival?
14: Oh, it sounds nice. Like a great way to share our faith with people in the area.
2: So you're on my side, Chaplain Jake.
14: Side? I didn't know we were taking sides.
15: Miss Holt, my tablet stopped working again. See?
13: Oh, dear. Take it to Piper. She was able to fix all the tablets last time.
15: Okay.
13: Jake, I was telling Keziah that I think the Music Palooza is just too big to compete with, and that we should cancel the Harvest Festival.
14: Yeah, it is a big event. I heard ads on the radio this morning, and I saw them in the paper.
13: They're on TV, too.
2: So, Chef and Jake, you're on Miss Holt's side?
14: I'm not on a side!
13: What do you think? Should we cancel the Harvest Festival?
2: Or fight to keep it?
14: I don't know. Look, there's a town meeting at the church tonight.
13: Oh, yeah?
2: Yeah, Mr. Simon called it.
14: So bring your arguments there. Gotta go. Bye.
2: Well, Miss Holt, for now, the festival is still happening.
13: Yeah, for now.
2: And we need a technical person to set up mics and run the soundboard.
13: We do. Oh, Piper would be great for that.
2: Oh, yeah, she sure would. Why don't you ask her?
13: Why don't you ask her? Give you a chance to talk.
2: Oh, okay.
16: When I'm afraid, I will trust in you.
17: So, Hugo, next time, close the app here. And remember to charge this, okay?
15: Okay, Piper.
17: Good. Oh, Keziah.
2: Piper, for the Harvest Festival...
17: I heard it was canceled.
2: No, it's not, and we need help.
17: You do?
2: Could you be our technical person? You're good with mics and the soundboard and stuff.
17: Anything else?
2: Nope, I don't think so.
17: Sure. I'll run technical for you as you sing, Keziah.
2: Thanks, Piper. Say, I've been wondering.
18: All right, favorite student.
9: Shh, Miss Holt is starting class.
2: She, okay. Talk to you later?
9: Mm-hmm.
2: Bye.
19: Haley, hi. Aren't you working today?
13: Not for an hour. I barely saw you at school today.
19: I know, you too. Everything is just off today, right?
13: Definitely. And I feel terrible.
9: Haley, hi. Fresh apple bars in the kitchen if you two want one.
13: Oh, yummy. Thanks, Miss Michelle.
19: Come on.
20: Oh, yum. These are so good.
19: I know. So why did you say you feel terrible?
13: Oh, just the whole Harvest Festival situation.
19: I know, but it's not like the Music Palooza was your idea.
13: No, but it's at my work, and oh my goodness, when I walked into the hotel lobby last night and saw your faces, whew.
19: Yeah, we were all pretty shocked. Music Palooza and Grizzly. Who would have seen that one coming?
13: Yeah, and then Keziah Smith was like, we're gonna fight.
19: I know, it was so amazing.
13: Amazing? I thought it was sort of odd.
19: Odd? How?
13: I mean, what? A seventh grader is going to fight a whole music festival?
19: Fight for the Harvest Festival. And it's not just Kezi. The whole town is fighting for it.
13: The whole town... Wait. You'll never win.
19: We have a town meeting tonight at the church. We'll find a way, if we all work together.
13: I just assumed we'd cancel the Harvest Festival. I mean, Levi Hayes, Eric Ekstrom. How do we compete with them?
19: So we just quit? No way.
13: Well, I better get to work.
19: I guess I won't see you at the meeting tonight then. That would mean that you actually cared about your town.
13: Brianna, you surprised me.
9: Good apple bars, right?
13: Yes, thank you, Miss Michelle. I have to get to work.
9: Okay, bye, Haley. Brianna, hey, you look upset. Is everything okay?
19: Not as long as the Harvest Festival and the Music Palooza are both happening.
9: Oh, well, we're gonna have to cancel the Harvest Festival. We can't compete against a big event like theirs.
19: Aunt Michelle, not you too.
9: What'd I say?
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21: People are walking toward the Harmony Corner Church for the town meeting. 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Oh, they're praying.
6: Lord, we thank you again for hearing us, and we pray this in Jesus' name. Amen. Thank you all for coming out tonight. We have a full church. You all care about our town. I have some good news to share, but first, the larger agenda item. Unfortunately, our Harvest Festival Day is the same date as the Music Palooza. Yes, it's unfortunate. We have two options. Do we keep fighting to get word out about our event, or do we cancel?
22: Ladies and gentlemen, please, let's show a little respect to our mayor. Now state your questions or concerns one at a time.
6: Thank you, Officer Lewis.
2: Oh.
6: Keziah Smith.
2: Mr. Simon, the Harvest Festival is a good idea. We should fight to make it happen.
9: Mr. Simon?
6: Miss Michelle, your turn.
9: I love the idea of the Harvest Festival, but I just don't see how we can compete. Their event is much, much bigger.
5: And what about the road closure?
3: What road closure?
5: Oh, maybe I shouldn't have said anything. Sorry, Mr. Simon.
6: No, it's okay. I have an update.
1: Mr. Simon, they're closing our road during the festival?
22: They proposed a closure for 12 hours for security.
6: Everyone, quiet, please. I have good news on that. I talked to Meg Grady and the Music Palooza event team today. They've agreed to leave our road open to residents only.
1: We have to fight this.
4: We can't. We need to cancel.
14: Mr. Simon!
6: Please, everyone, take your seats. Chaplain Jake?
14: May I come up front?
6: Sure, Jake.
14: Everybody, we don't have two choices. Is this thing on? We don't have two choices. We have three.
6: Three?
14: We can fight a big, well-organized event. Choice one. We can cancel and admit defeat. Choice two.
2: What's choice three?
14: Are any of my seventh grade Bible students here besides Keziah?
20: I'm here.
15: Me too.
14: Piper, what Bible story are we reading?
20: Jehoshaphat.
14: Right. Under King Jehoshaphat, an enemy army threatened the peaceful nation of Judah. And what'd they do?
15: They prayed.
14: Exactly. They gathered for prayer.
6: And then God showed them what he wanted them to do.
14: Mr. Simon, you're a great Bible student. God answered their prayer through the prophet Jehaziel.
2: But, Chaplain Jake...
14: Keziah, you're protesting because you remember what God told them to do, right? What was it?
2: God told them not to fight.
1: But...
14: Not to fight, right. But not give up, either.
15: To do nothing. Is that right?
14: Exactly. Good, Hugo. That was the third choice, and our choice, too.
10: To do nothing? But how could that possibly work?
14: We let God fight for us.
2: We fight.
14: No, we have to let go. Hold our harvest festival and trust God to take care of it.
19: Jake, but how?
14: Well, it's going to take faith, guys. There's a verse in Hebrews, I think it's chapter 11 and verse 1. Yeah, that's right. It says, now faith is the substance of things hoped for and the evidence of things not seen.
2: So we trust God to take care of the harvest festival?
14: Right, with faith and prayer. And being nice to the Music Palooza people.
6: Jake, that's the most coherent argument I've heard. What do you all think? Let's take a vote. Say yes if you agree to hold the Harvest Festival and let God, not Keziah Smith, fight for us. Those who agree, say yes. Those who disagree, say no. We have our vote. Now, before you all leave, there's something on my heart. Today we've all been at odds with each other.
18: We sure have.
6: Let's break into small groups and pray for harmony. Funny?
23: We're in the Harmony Corner Church.
6: All the more reason to pray.
19: Haley, you're here?
2: Yes, I care about my town more than my job.
19: I know you do. Look, I'm sorry about earlier.
2: Oh, me too. This whole thing has been stressful. But I do like Chaplain Jake's suggestion.
19: Me too. Let go and let God.
2: What was the verse he read again? I want to put it in my phone.
19: I looked it up in my Bible app. Let me see. Oh, here it is. Now faith is the substance of things hoped for, the evidence of things not seen. Hebrews 11:1.
2: Hebrews 11:1. Got it.
19: So we should pray together.
2: Yes. Come on, there's a quiet spot over here.
7: Well, son, I didn't expect you and me to be on opposite sides of a harvest festival.
5: No, me neither, Dad. Let's let God take care of it.
7: He's better at all that stuff than we are.
5: That's for sure. Should we walk home?
7: Yep. Past my bedtime.
5: Okay, Dad.
2: Hugo, have you seen Piper?
15: She was here a minute ago.
2: Okay, I'll keep looking. What you doing, Hugo?
15: Oh, just looking through the hymnal.
2: Oh, you like to sing?
15: No. Why'd you say that?
2: Okay, sorry I said something. I'm gonna go keep looking for Piper. Piper? Mom, have you seen Piper?
3: No, honey. Sorry.
2: Miss Holt, have you seen Piper?
0: Earlier, but she left with her parents.
2: Okay, thanks.
8: Tis the gift to be simple, tis the gift to be free. Tis the gift to
2: Dear Lord, did you mean to give Hugo Garcia such an angelic voice?
8: And when we find...
2: Oops.
15: Kezzy?
2: Quick. All clear.
11: Hugo really does sing beautifully. I'm not so sure that he's comfortable with his gift, though.
18: No, it doesn't sound like he is.
11: Keziah still hasn't been able to talk to Piper either.
18: No, the whole town really did feel off today, but they all sound united in faith now.
11: Mm-hmm, almost all. October 1st, both events will happen. Everyone in Grizzly is going to be very busy for a couple of weeks.
18: And everyone in Discovery.
11: And everyone at the Emerald Lake Hotel and Spa, too.
18: Yeah, lots of activity. And Amanda Campbell is going on a trip back to New York, too.
11: Right, and Natalia is going to stay with Addison.
18: Ooh, that will be fun.
11: Yes, I imagine they're both looking forward to it.
18: We'll find out how the two events are shaping up. Can they really coexist? We'll find out next time.
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Do you like to run errands? That is, your mom tells you, go take out the garbage. Your dad says, well, you better go down to the corner store and get this and this. And everybody's always telling you something to do. Well, I guess as we grow up, we just don't like moms and dads and teachers and grown-ups and other people telling us what to do. But that's just the way life is, and pretty much all of our life. There are different ones who have the right to tell us what to do. How would you like to have been a servant? And whatever your master told you to do, you had to do it. Well, way back in the Old Testament, there's a beautiful story about a servant who was very obedient to his master. In fact, his master told him to do something very unusual. It was about the hardest job, I guess, anyone was ever told to do. For you see, his master's name was Abraham. And Abraham was a very wealthy man. Oh, he owned herds and flocks and cattle. He had silver and gold and many, many, many, many servants. And he had a son whom he loved so very much. And Abraham loved his son Isaac. And Abraham's

Isaac, but the girls around this part of the country, none of them know the Lord. None of them love God. And I don't want my son Isaac marrying any of the girls around here. I have got to get him a wife from over there where I came from and where his mother came from. But oh, that's a long ways off. That's too far for me to travel. I'm an old man and stricken with age, and I couldn't make the journey. What will I do? And I won't send him. He's my son, and he can't leave, and I'll have to get a servant. Yes, I have many servants that would gladly do this. Oh, I think they would. I know. My servant Eliezer. I've put him in charge of all of my household. Eliezer could easily do this. And so I will send Eliezer. And so he called him in. And he said, Eliezer, I've entrusted to you my whole household. You have been a good servant for many years. And now I have a very difficult job. Oh, it is very difficult. But I want you to do it for me. I want you to go way over. Over to the land of Mesopotamia. And there at a certain town, among my relatives, I want you to find a wife for my son Isaac. I know it'll be hard, but Eliezer, promise me that you will do it. And Eliezer thought, sir, get a wife for your son Isaac? Oh, well, sir, what if I can't find the right one? And what if the girl I get, she doesn't want to come, and her parents won't let her, and what if they won't let her come? And they say, we don't know that you're telling the truth. You better bring the young man over and let us take a look at him, and we'll decide whether we want him to marry our daughter or not. Oh, sir, what if I can't find a wife, and they insist on Isaac coming. What do I do then? And Abraham said to his servant Eliezer, my God shall send his angel before you, and my God will work it out. And you must learn to trust God, even in this very difficult task. My God will help you. And so Eliezer left his master Abraham. And his master Abraham told him that he was to take 10 camels, a whole caravan. And he was to take gold bracelets and gold rings and gold earrings and much of the wealth. For he would have to prove to the people that the master Abraham was indeed a wealthy man, and the young wife would be marrying into wealth. And so he left. It was a great caravan. I suppose Isaac that day watched them leave. And Isaac thought, oh, I hope the girl that he gets is one I will like and will learn to love. I'll need to pray about this. I'll pray that God will help Eliezer to find the right wife for me. And so the camels left. And they traveled on that very long, long journey. And I'm sure that all the way they went, Eliezer was thinking, oh, what a job I've got to do. Oh, this is the biggest job I've ever had in all my life. I wish it were something easy, but to find the right wife, the right girl. Oh, God, you'll have to help me do this. This is the biggest job I've ever had in all my life. God, help me. And God did help him. And he found the right country and the right town. And as he approached the city, he noticed outside the city there was a well. And he knew, well, all the women, all the young girls of the city would be coming to this well to get water. Well, even now. It would be eventide soon. And that's when all the young girls would come to draw water. Say, this would be a good place to wait. And he could see all the young girls as they came, and oh my, but how would he know which one would be the right one?
Maybe the girls that were pretty

Maybe they would be hard to get along with. And maybe they wouldn't be, well, they'd be lazy. Oh, my. He really needed help. So as Eliezer brought the great caravan, and the camels began to stop and rest, and they had traveled a long, long journey across the desert, and they were very, very thirsty. Eliezer had the men, some of them unload the camels, and some were there waiting, and Eliezer came over and sat down by the well, and he said, Lord, Lord God of my master Abraham, the young girls will soon be coming here to draw water, and from one of these young girls, you want to be Isaac's bride. Now, God, I don't know which one you've chosen, and which one would be the best. And so, Lord, would you kind of work it out like this? I'm going to ask them for a drink of water. And whichever young girl not only gives to me a drink of water, but will offer to draw water for all of my 10 camels, and they're very thirsty. Whichever girl offers to draw water for all 10 of my camels, Lord, let that be the girl that you have chosen for Isaac. No sooner had Eliezer prayed that quick prayer to God than suddenly he saw a young girl coming from the city and coming to draw water. And he watched her. She was very pretty to look at. And after she got her jug of water and put it on her shoulder and started back to the city, Eliezer called, Hello, hello. Would you mind giving me some water to drink? I'm very, very thirsty. And if you don't mind, give me some water to drink. And the young girl said, Oh, well, of course. And she took the water jug down from her shoulder and let him drink of the water. And then she said, Oh, all of your camels. I'm sure they're very thirsty if you've come across the desert. Would you like for me to draw water for them? I'll be very happy to. And Eliezer could hardly believe his ears. Why, he had just got through praying to God and asking God that the girl he had chosen for Isaac would volunteer to draw water for all of his camels. And the very first girl that he asked for water had volunteered. He could hardly believe it. Well, Eliezer was finding it was certainly safe to trust the Lord, that it did pay to pray. And he was so very thankful. This first young woman had offered to draw water for all of his 10 camels. Well, it was a big job, and I dare say it took her a long, long time. For, you know, camels, well, they hold enough water to last them for 2 weeks. And that's the reason they're so good to cross the deserts with. And so I'm sure they were very dry, and she had to draw the water and draw the water and draw the water, and finally she was through. And Eliezer saw one thing about this young woman. She wasn't lazy. And then he said to her, would you mind if I were to ask you if your father perhaps would have room for us to spend the night? You see, all of my camels and all the servants, we need a place to lodge for the night. Do you think there would be room there? And quickly she ran home, and she says, Oh, Dad, Brother, Mom, hey, there's a man out there, and he wants to know if he could stay at our house, and he has 10 camels and many servants. And he looks to be a very wealthy man, and do you think he could stay here? Well, the brother came back out to the well and said, do you want to stay with us? We have plenty of room, and we have plenty of food. You may come and stay with us. And so Eliezer and his men, the men who were with him on the caravan and the camels, all left the well and went into the city, and there they unpacked their things and went inside. And as they went into the house, Eliezer found that a great table of food was spread, the evening meal, and they invited him to join them. And Eliezer said, Oh, no, no, I cannot eat with you until first I have told you why I've come.
For you see, I am a servant, and I have a master. The master's name is Abraham, and have you heard of Abraham and his wife Sarah? Abraham, they said? Oh, well, he's a relative of ours. Years ago, he left this country. We wondered what had happened to him. And you work for Abraham? Oh, yes. I'm one of his servants, and he's a very wealthy man. But Sarah passed away. Abraham has a son, Isaac, and he has sent me on this errand to find a wife for his son. And I'm to bring her back. And she will inherit Abraham's wealth with her husband Isaac. And I was praying, since this is a very difficult job for a servant to do, to find a wife for his master. When I got out to your well, I prayed out there and I asked the God of Abraham to make the girl of his choice willing to not only give me water, but to draw water for all of my 10 camels. And you know, the first girl who came out was your daughter. And I believe God would have her to return with me. And the family listened. They could hardly believe their ears, and they said, Abraham. Abraham and Sarah. Too bad about Sarah. But Abraham has a son, and he wants a wife. Well, Rebecca, come in a minute. For that was the young girl's name who had drawn the water for Eliezer and the camels. And they told her, and they said to her, would you be willing to go? And she said, yes. And the parents said, well, if she is willing, we are willing. And Eliezer took out of his belongings bracelets of gold and earrings of gold and wealth, and he gave to Rebecca and to her mother and to her brother many, many valuable items to prove the family had wealth. And then Eliezer said, now we can go ahead and eat. But I do want to find out about leaving. Could we leave tomorrow? And the mother and father said, tomorrow, that's too soon. Why, let our daughter Rebecca stay for 10 more days with us, and then she may go with you. And Eliezer said, oh no, 10 days is too long. My master Abraham is very old and stricken in age. He wanted me to come immediately back. Oh. Well, all right, let's ask Rebecca what she thinks. And so the young girl, Rebecca, was brought in the room. And she said, yes, I'll go. I'll go tomorrow. And so they continued their evening meal, and then all the busy preparations for leaving. And the next morning, leaving that city and joining the caravan, traveling across the desert, was Rebecca, with Eliezer the servant, and the many others who had come along on the caravan. And as they approached the very land of Israel, out in the fields walking that day, was the young man Isaac. I dare say he was praying, don't you think? He was probably saying, God, help Eliezer. Help him to get the right girl, the girl you want me to have for my wife. And so while he was out in the fields meditating, suddenly he looked up and he saw in the distance the camels. The caravan was coming. And as they got closer, Rebecca said to Eliezer, who is the young man in the field? And Eliezer said, oh, well, that's your master. That's Isaac. And so Eliezer, the servant of Abraham, was a very good servant. And he found a wife for Isaac. Oh, he learned in everything to trust God. Well, even in the tasks and the chores and the things that you're told to do that you don't like to do and that are very hard. Have you learned to talk to God about it? Have you learned to ask Him about it? Have you learned to pray over little things as well as big things? Well, God wants all of us to do that because we are servants to the great God of the universe. I hope you've learned that. And one day He's coming again
And when he comes, we want to run to meet him by faith in Jesus Christ.

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1: Hi, I'm Zach. Welcome to Beyond Gilead. Wow, a lot of things have been happening around here. Let me help to fill you in.
2: Monica Richter, you're under arrest for five separate counts of bribery of public officials.
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8: William Paulson, Your Honor. I've been retained by a friend to help you.
6: Mrs. Richter will be remanded to county jail until trial.
3: Well then, Mr. Paulson, who is in control here?
8: God.
3: I will handle my own legal affairs, thank you. 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
1: So today, we're gonna take a detour from Gilead Lane and we're gonna head to jail. But don't worry, something kinda cool is already happening there. So if you're ready, let's go beyond Gilead.

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6: It's awesome as Colossimus!
7: Ahoy, mateys! Jonas Squidley at the helm of the fanship Jolly Roger, setting sail for some new adventures that might just change your tune. Tacos, tunnels, and taming wild animals. That's right. It's time for a new radio adventure called The Armadillo Amigos. The captain and crew set sail up the Rio Lindo River to help a friend rehabilitate armadillos. But keep yourselves alert and aware, for some dirty diggings are going on in the night, and the crew must solve the mystery before it's too late. So here we go with part one of Armadillo Amigos!

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1: Shiver me timbers, I spy land. What are your orders, Captain?
2: Just sit tight, Ernest, until we have our heading.
1: Our heading? What's that mean?
3: Ahoy, Captain!
2: Give me the bird's eye view, sissy.
3: The Rio Lindo River is just ahead, but it looks awfully rough and narrow. Are you sure that Jolly Roger can make it, Captain?
2: I've been up the Rio Lindo many times. We just need to trust the Lord to help us navigate safely. My friend Guillermo needs our help at his ranch right away.
1: Yo ho ho! What kind of ranch are we going to?
2: Guillermo has just started an armadillo ranch where he's attempting to rehabilitate armadillos from all over the country.
3: Armadillos?
2: That's right.
1: What's rehabilitate mean?
2: It means that Guillermo is trying to retrain the poor creatures so that people think of armadillos as friends instead of pests.
1: But aren't they wild animals?
2: As far as I know, they are.
1: Why would anyone want to retrain them? I mean, who cares about armadillos?
0: Approaching the Rio Lindo, Captain!
2: Hi, Princess! Trim the sails!
1: Shiver me timbers! I'll trim the sails! I've got some scissors right here!
2: No, Ernest! Please, don't touch the sails! Tell you what, you've done so much already. Just relax and let us handle it from here.
1: But without PJ Pirate, you're a hand short, and I want to help!
2: Well, all right. Give Princess a hand with the mainsail.
1: The mainsail? Aye, aye, sir. Jonah! Jonah! Wait. Which one is the mainsail?
0: The big one in the middle.
1: Oh, I get it. The mainsail.
0: Now, quick, grab the running rigging.
1: I'm running!
0: Oh, I miss PJ.
2: We all do, Princess, but I know the Lord is really going to use him at the Naval Academy.
3: Ernest, watch out for the boom!
1: What's up?
0: Ernest, are you all right?
1: Shiver me timbers, blow the man down.
2: You need to keep a sharp lookout on board ship. There are lots of spars and rigging that can knock you silly if you're not paying attention.
1: I'm about as much help as a bilge rat.
2: You're learning, Ernest. It just takes a while.
1: Maybe Guillermo could retrain me, too.
2: I suppose anything's possible.
1: I'm gonna change from a landlubber into a real pirate.
0: Sails are trimmed, Captain.
3: Argentina, here we come!

0: your crops, Juan Carlos?
1: 3 entire rows of my corn were uprooted last night. Guillermo, I have much land and I will not have it destroyed by this silly pest that you call amigos.
2: Juan Carlos, please.
1: I have had enough. If your armadillos escape, they will destroy all my crops. My cattle and my horses will step into armadillo holes and break their legs.
2: Just give me a chance, my friend.
1: No more chances. Diego, you try to reason with him. I am finished.
0: You'd better listen to him. Time is running out.
2: What do you mean?
0: I talked to the policia this morning. If they have one more bad report about your armadillos, the policia are going to confiscate your armadillos and your ranch.
2: Take away my ranch?
0: Si. This is serious. Perhaps you'd better reconsider my offer to buy your ranch.
2: Don't be ridiculo, Diego. My ranch is worth much more than your offer.
0: I am a poor man, Guillermo. Besides, you could move everything to your father's ranch. He has lots of room, and he would love to have you.
2: He does not like armadillos either.
0: And it is no wonder. They have been digging up my pastures also. Abandon this silly venture of yours.
2: It's too late for that now. I have over 100 armadillos. Where would they go?
0: Send them to the bottom of the river. Eat them for dinner. Who cares? Look, Guillermo. You have the best land in the region and you are letting those animals destroy it. Armadillos are pests. Everyone knows this.
2: Once I have rehabilitated them, they will not be pests. They will be amigos.
0: Don't be a fool, Guillermo. You have 2 choices. Either get rid of your silly armadillos or sell me your ranch. The choice is yours. Hasta la vista.
2: Adios, Diego. Dear Lord, Padre Celestial, you know the desire of my heart. All I wanted was to help my fellow ranchers and the armadillos at the same time. Por favor, help me be a good neighbor, whatever it takes. En el nombre de Jesús, amen.
3: 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Our unsuspecting crew are just sailing up the Rio Lindo and are about to find out why Guillermo has asked for their help. Who has been digging holes in the night? Who has been destroying the crops? It's a mystery that needs solving before it's too late. But listen up, mateys. It's time for Christiane with some exciting news for all our sailors.
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3: Sailors, the Lord says we were fearfully and wonderfully made with one purpose. 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This be Jonas Gwidley, a sailing back next week on the same station for part 2 of Armadillo Amigos. So long, mateys!

0: Hey, Diego, Juan Carlos, my fellow ranchers. Come in, come in.
1: We have not come on a friendly call, Guillermo.
0: What's wrong, neighbor?
1: Your armadillos have been on a loose again.
0: Oh, no.
1: Tell him about

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0: Well, hello there. It's good to have you back. You're always welcome here at Lamplighter Theatre. On our last visit...
1: It's been 2 weeks, Constable, and not a trace.
2: We've combed the area and the surrounding villages, even the woods. I'm very sorry, Mr. Grey. We don't know what else to do.
1: Lord Jesus, my name's Abel. Abel Grey. I suppose you know that. Would you please have mercy on a stubborn man like me?
3: Mr. Grey, are you in there? I have an urgent message for you.
1: Yes, I'm coming!
4: I've been sent to fetch you.
1: For what?
4: Nemo wants you.
1: Nemo?

0: Mother! Mother!
1: Up here! Did you bring him?
0: He's here!
1: Oh, hurry, we're nearly out of time.
2: Papa! You came for me!
0: Oh, Nemo! My Nemo! My dear Nemo! I never thought I'd see you again.
2: And look who else is here.
0: Oh, you found him.
2: That's why I left the wagon. I saw little Nemo and then Mary and the man followed after me.
0: So he did take you. Where is the scoundrel?
2: He said he had a good reason and meant no harm.
3: Please, Mr. Grey, listen to him. He needs to tell you something.
0: I'd like to tell him something.
3: Follow me.

0: He's nearing the end, I'm afraid.
1: Is the dwarf here?
2: Yeah, I'm Abel Grey, Nemo's father.
1: Come near. Sit, please. I have something you must hear.
2: Very well.
1: Leave us be, good people. Thank you for your kindness to an outcast.
0: Oh, no, don't worry about it. It's very hard.
3: May I stay, Papa? I don't want to leave you.
1: Yes. The boy must stay. It is his story I'm about to tell. My name is Harold Weston. I was brought up to serve as the valet of Mr. Winston Oakley. My master wanted to travel through Europe one summer.

0: Harold, hand me my coat. This mountain air is giving me a chill.
1: We should go back inside, Master Winston. I could get you a spot of tea.
0: No. I need to watch for my cousin.
1: Your cousin? I didn't know we were meeting someone.
0: He doesn't know either. I wanted it to be a surprise.
1: So that's who you've been looking for all this time?
0: Yes, we missed them in France, but their ship's manifest has the last leg of their voyage here in Norway. Ah, there he is, with his wife.
1: Oh, a lovely couple. Very happy, it seems.
0: So it seems, though she would have been happier with me.
1: Should I go and greet them, sir?
0: I'll do it shortly. We haven't been that close, John and I. I'd like to remedy the situation.
1: I see. Oh, they're heading this way, sir.
2: John! John! Is that you?
3: Winston?
0: What a surprise!
3: I'd say.
0: It's so good to see you, Lydia. You are as beautiful as ever, even more so with child.
4: So good to see you too, Winston. Excuse me. Stuart, could you please bring our luggage?
3: I didn't know you were coming to Norway.
0: A last-minute business trip. What a fortunate incident that I should run into you. I never had a moment to tell you what a splendid wedding it was.
3: Oh, we were happy you could be there.
0: Well, tell me, how long are you here for? I'm going to hike to the Prakastølen Overlook this coming holiday. Perhaps you could join me.
3: That was the exact reason we came to Norway.
0: Wonderful. I'll have my steward prepare for the three of us. Just look at this view, John.
3: Oh, astounding.
0: Watch this.
3: You're out of your mind.
0: Now who's the daring one? You should see the view from over here. If you have the nerve.
3: You don't have to ask me twice.
0: Splendid leap.
3: Oh, that is beautiful.
0: Come closer.
3: There's really not enough room to...
0: Here, let me help.
3: That's a little too close, Winston.
0: Oh, I'm sorry. Here, I'll move over.
3: Yeah, Winston, stop. We're too close to the edge.
0: I got you.
3: No, let go of my arm, Winston. I'd rather... Winston!
0: No one will believe you, Harold.
1: You let him fall.
0: 100 times your yearly salary. Paid to you today.
1: 100? But, sir, I...
0: Annually. Every year on this day, you'll receive the same sum. You'll never have to work again. Don't you see, Harold? This changes both of our lives for the better.
1: Well, it would...
0: You're coming to your senses. Good. But first, there's something we need to consider.
1: What is it?
0: The heir. It will be born in a few weeks. The baby must disappear.
1: Kill the child?
0: Of course not. But I'm sure you can think of something.
1: I...
0: Think of what you can do with this kind of money, Harold. You could travel, have the finest of clothes. You could have your own valet instead of being one.
1: When would I start receiving the money?
0: Good man.
1: But a surprise awaited us when we returned.
0: Excuse me, madam. We have news we must speak with Miss Lydia about.
5: Well, you'll need to wait. She's recovering.
1: Recovering? Was she ill?
5: Didn't you hear? She delivered a healthy boy. Oh. He's a little small, but handsome as anything.
0: The baby has already been born.
5: It's a good thing the midwife was nearby. She'd been delivering a baby for some English vagrants living in a shack behind the hotel. Poor dears. Their baby was stillborn.
6: English vagrants, you say?
0: Miss, I must speak with Lydia. I have urgent news about her husband.
5: I'm not going to wake her up. But I'll let you know when she does.
2: 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It was all for nothing.
6: Perhaps not, sir. 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
2: I don't understand.
6: We are fellow Englishmen, are we not? I will help you if you help me.
2: But why do you want our poor stillborn child? And why would you give us a living one?
6: You don't need to know the reasons. I will offer you £2,000 if you do as I say.
2: £2,000?
6: That will give you enough to get back to England, start over. You can raise this child as your own.
2: But my wife, she's in a bad way. She's just lost her flesh and blood. And she's not well. I don't think she wants to raise someone else's boy.
6: It doesn't matter what you do with a baby. He's nothing. But give me the deceased one and take the money.
13: So you exchanged the infants, replacing Lydia's healthy child with the dead one.
1: I've not slept since. Guilt overwhelms me. The following day, Miss Lydia woke to learn that both her husband and her child were dead, and she followed suit. By the end of the day...
13: Oh, Harold.
1: I'm a wicked... wicked man. Winston too, but justice came quick for him.
13: I heard the lightning strike. And once he died, the money stopped, I assume.
1: Yes, and I had squandered away what I'd been given. I went on to live the life of a vagrant. I didn't care whether I lived or died.
14: The poor baby... What became of it? Did the poor couple raise it?
1: Well, I tracked them down, not really knowing why. They left with the baby that night. I returned to England. The man called him Nemo. Nothing. Just as I'd said the baby was nothing.
13: Nemo?
1: Aye. From nothing, for nothing. From Nemo for Nemo. The couple went to live in the cottage you rented. They couldn't care for the baby in their grief and left him in the cupboard, hoping someone else would find him, care for him.
13: That's where I found him.
14: Found me?
13: Listen, son.
1: After they left without the baby... I kept an eye on the house to see what would happen next. When I saw you carrying the baby the next morning, oh, I was relieved. I left Everton, never to return. But my conscience wouldn't let me. All I had left was the ring, the only heirloom that could prove Nemo's rightful claim to the family fortune.
14: My claim, Papa? What is he saying?
13: It'll all become clear, my boy. So, how did you come upon us in the wagon so many years later? Especially in the dark?
1: Well, a stroke of luck.
13: Or a stroke of a heavenly hand.
1: Well, whatever you want to believe.
13: That's when you placed the ring so we could find it. J.M.O.
1: Yes. John Michael Oakley. But I still needed to figure out how to make sure that Nemo received his inheritance. I didn't know if I could trust you, and I didn't want to incriminate myself.
13: It's starting to make sense.
14: Papa, I don't understand. Where's the baby now?
13: You were that baby.
14: Me?
1: I'd named my dog Nemo as penance, so I'd never forget the evil I'd done. That night I stepped into your card. I knew instantly, as soon as you said his name. This boy was John Oakley's son.
13: No wonder you looked at him the way you did, like you'd seen a ghost.
14: There's no such thing as ghosts. Grandad told me.
13: You're right, son.
1: That makes you, Master Nemo, the rightful heir of the Everton estate and the Oakley fortune.
15: Oh, excuse my interruption. The magistrate is here, as you requested. Are you ready to see him?

0: Nemo. Nemo?
1: Father. Oh, I fell asleep. Oh,
0: I'm sure everything you heard must have seemed like a dream.
1: So it's true about who I am?
0: It's true. Harold gave a testimony to the magistrate.
1: And the magistrate believed him?
0: Indeed. Harold even had signed documentation from the couple he traded babies with. The magistrate declared everything to be in order.
1: So, what does that mean?
0: That you are the legal heir of your family's estate. It's yours.
1: My mother and father, they died.
0: Oh, I'm sorry, Nemo. Come here. But God had a plan for you, my boy. He saved you for a purpose, and you are not nothing to him. You want to hear something?
1: What?
0: Your mother told the midwife that she and your father had decided on the name John, if the baby was a boy. Do you know what John means?
1: No.
0: God is gracious. Or God favours you.
1: John, just like my father.
0: He was a good man.
1: Papa, do you think I could go thank Mr. Harold for finally telling the truth?
0: He's gone now. He passed away an hour after speaking with the judge.
1: Do you think he knocked and the door opened for him before it was too late?
0: Only the Lord knows, Nemo. John. But you should know, I heard his voice knocking on my door.
1: You did? Did you open the door and get invited in?
0: 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And Jesus, with open arms, came into my heart.
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5: Come in. Come in. We're so glad you could make it.
6: It's good to see you again, Abel. You as well, Nemo. Or I think it's more proper to call you John, I hear.
1: Yes. Thank you. And I'm enjoying my new name. And I think little Nemo's enjoying not showing his anymore.
5: Well, distant cousin of mine, what do you think about being the proper heir of Everton Estate?
1: Sir, I was wondering more of what you might be thinking.
5: We are very excited for you.
1: Really? But this means the estate is no longer yours.
5: John, when we first learned of the inheritance, we accepted it with open arms. Freely we had received, and now freely we are willing to let it go.
0: That is very honourable.
6: In fact, we've already started packing up. We should be moved out by the end of the month.
0: Oh, no, that's not necessary. We never meant to make you leave. Only thought that once Nemo came of age, he'd make this his home for his family.
1: Yes, we are happy where we are for now.
7: Nemo!
1: Did you hear? I've been given a new name.
7: Yes, but it's going to take me some time to get used to it.
1: Then you can call me Nemo. as long as you don't mind the barking.
7: I think John fits you better, though. Want to come draw pictures with me?
1: Sure.
6: You're very kind to let us stay, but we insist that John come and live here as the rightful heir. It's the home of his family.
0: Oh, then I have a proposal for you.
6: Mm-hmm.
5: And what would that be?
0: Remain here and take John in.
6: Oh.
0: I know you've schooled your daughter well, and perhaps John could learn alongside her. Especially be properly taught in the scriptures.
5: That's an interesting proposal.
6: Mm.
5: I think that's a fine idea. What do you say, Mrs. Charlesworth?
6: We would love that, but I don't think it's right to separate father and son.
0: Well, how about this? I noticed when we were here last a lovely guest house on the property. I could stay there.
6: Oh, the guest house would be wonderful. It's cosy, situated in the middle of the garden, next to a peaceful pond.
5: If you're sure you don't mind.
0: Oh, I'd be delighted.
6: The Lord has certainly opened a wonderful door for each of us.
0: Opening a door saved my life. And I first heard about that door through you.
5: I remember that day. The Lord prompted me to talk directly to you both. Ask and ye shall receive. Seek and ye shall find.
0: Knock and the door shall be opened unto you.
6: Mm.
0: I am thankful to be on the other side of that door now.
6: We are as well, Abel.
5: The answer is yes. We gladly accept your proposal for John to stay with us.
6: Oh, wonderful. We will be one big happy family.
5: Maybe you could even convince Ezra to move in with you.
6: Oh.
5: John's spoken so highly of him.
0: Ezra could live here too. Oh, I didn't even think about that. I'd be too good to be true. And the dog?
5: Yeah, my good sir, the house is John's. You don't need our permission.
6: That may be true, but it wouldn't be the same without Nemo.

0: Father, are you home?
1: John, welcome back. Oh, how are things at university?
0: Everything is going very well. And what a blessing it is for Elsie to be there this semester.
1: Oh, she's a good girl. Now, what are you doing standing out here in the doorway? Come inside.
0: Thank you.
1: I'm guessing we owe that big smile on your face to Elsie too.
0: You know me too well. We're engaged, Father.
1: Oh, that is wonderful news. I knew it had to happen. To think that little girl who handed you the drawing of a door would someday be your wife. Oh, makes me want to cry.
0: I couldn't be happier, Father.
1: Nor I. We'll have fireworks at the wedding, just like your father and mother did.
0: Oh, what a grand idea. We've spoken with Elsie's parents. They'll move into the other guest house and we'll start our family in the manor. Mr. and Mrs. Charlesworth will be your new neighbours.
1: They have been so good to me. They invite me over for meals more than I eat at home. Mrs. is such a good cook.
0: I'm so glad you don't have to be alone. Now that Grandad Ezra is with the Lord.
1: I'm really alone. Mr. Charlesworth said that if I ever needed anything, the door would be opened.
0: That's a great picture. An open door with a feast waiting for you.
1: Oh, yes. It is a great picture. And a great invitation to anyone who hears his voice.

0: 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And your host, John Rhys-Davies.
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you not know? Have you not heard? The Lord is the everlasting God, the creator of the ends of the earth. He will not grow tired or weary, and his understanding no one can fathom. He gives strength to the weary and increases the power of the weak. Even youths grow tired and weary, and young men stumble and fall. But those who hope in the Lord will renew their strength. They will soar on wings like eagles. They will run and not

40:31 says, "But those who hope in the Lord will renew their strength. They will soar on wings like eagles. They will run and not grow weary. They will walk and not be faint."

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9: Howdy, and welcome to Wildwood. Been tough in class today. Now, Miss Harbor teaches something new every day, and the class, for the most part, learns something new every day. Today, however, Miss Harbor is trying to teach the class to think differently. This is a much more difficult prospect.
10: I don't get it.
11: Marcia, it's not a problem that you can solve in a normal way. In fact, there's not one single answer.
12: There's more than one answer?
11: There are several, CJ. Perhaps many.
10: My head hurts.
11: You must all quit trying to come up with the right answer and think about the question in a different way. Let's go over it again. Remember, the three steps for problem solving are, number one, state the problem, number two, consider the options, and then number three, evaluate the possible result. Ned, please state the problem for the class.
13: Well, the assignment says we must get food to a small village in the mountains.
11: Now, that was the assignment, but that is not stating the problem. You must ask questions before you can truly understand the problem. Stacy, ask some questions that will help us.
14: What kind of food do they need?
11: Excellent.
10: Who is the food for?
11: Wonderful, Marcia.
12: How far away is the village?
11: Very good, CJ. What if we did not think through these things, spent a lot of money to buy wagon loads of corn, we then get it to the village, only to discover that they have lots of corn. Corn is everywhere. What they really needed was, say, milk for the children. All of that time and money and effort would have been a waste.
13: How embarrassing would that be?
11: Okay, I have an idea. I was going to give this to you in a few weeks, but I think it may be needed now. A new assignment. Write this down now. Number one, this is due Friday at the beginning of class. Number two, I want each of you to bring in everything you will need to successfully complete a treasure hunt.
10: Treasure hunt?
11: Yes, Goose.
12: Now you're talking.
11: Number three, you must be able to carry it all on your backs. And number four, you are not to discuss your plans with anyone else but me. The one who is the best prepared will get 100 points. The rest of the class will get a zero.
10: Wow, that doesn't seem fair.
15: Well, we've never had an assignment like this before.
16: Winner takes all. I like it.
13: Well, Tiffany, aren't we smug? What makes you think you'll win?
16: I'm a Rockler. Trust me, I know about treasure.
15: What's smug? What does smug mean?
12: It means she thinks she's right and she's being snotty about it.
16: You'll see. Just wait.
15: Oh, she did it again, didn't she?
13: Indeed, she did.
15: Smug alert! What?
11: All right, class, that's enough.
12: Miss Harbor?
11: Yes, CJ?
12: I would just like to apologize now for getting the 100 points.
14: No chance of that, Mr. Big Talker.
11: Did you all write down the directions exactly as I gave them to you?
17: Yes, Miss Harbor!
11: Good. Now, please begin your list of items or your list of questions, but do not talk to anyone but me about your plans.
14: This is going to be fun.
10: I don't want a zero!
9: Well, the whole class was strangely preoccupied with this new project. It's all they wanted to talk about, but they couldn't talk about it. So, later on the way home, that's what they talked about.
10: I don't like it. Everybody but one will lose.
12: Guess that's life.
14: Well, let's see how tough you are when I win and you lose and I make you cry like a little girl.
10: Oh,
12: no chance of that.
10: I want to pick blueberries.
13: Well, I don't. I always get sick when we pick blueberries.
12: Marcia, will that make you feel better?
10: Maybe.
3: Yeah.
4: Well then, let's pick blueberries.
13: Oh, of course let's pick blueberries. Who listens to Ned, anyways?
14: I'll catch up later. I'm taking a basket of cookies over to Eunice McGruff. Anyone want to come?
13: Eunice McGruff? She's back?
4: Yep, back to stay. Moved into the mansion with Miss Collins.
13: You're taking a welcome basket to Eunice McGruff?
3: Yes.
15: Why not?
13: Well, she's mean, and she hates kids, and she hates me. She's mean.
14: Could that have anything to do with your breaking her vase?
13: Oh, goose! Smug alert!
15: Smug alert! Wow!
14: Everybody new to town gets a basket of cookies. That's my rule. Anyone want to come?
4: No, thanks.
13: Not me.
15: She sounds kind of scary. I don't want to go.
8: Sorry. I got a treasure hunt to get ready for. We can't talk about it. I shouldn't have said that.
13: You can talk about the project. You just can't talk. Go! I give up.
18: Yes? What can I do for you?
14: Hi. My name is Stacy Clemmer, and I would just like to welcome you to Wildwood. This is for you.
18: Really? Well, thank you, Stacy Clemmer. Is this from the church group?
14: No, ma'am.
18: The ladies' auxiliary?
14: No, ma'am. Just me. I try to welcome everyone new to Wildwood. It's just something I do.
18: Well, that's very impressive, Stacy Clemmer. I think you are a girl I would like to get to know more.
9: Well, the two of them sat there on the front porch of the Collins Mansion and chatted for the better part of an hour. The more they talked, the more Eunice became impressed with Stacy. Then old Stace got serious and started telling Eunice McGruff things she hadn't told anyone before.
14: And sometime next month, it will be born.
18: Ah, so then you will be a big sister.
14: Yep. I guess.
18: Not very pleased about it, are you?
14: Well...
18: You can be honest with me, Stacy Clemmer.
14: My folks are turning my room into a nursery. All they talk about is the new baby, and I'm getting treated like last week's newspaper.
18: I understand completely. I have a younger sister, and it was the same for me.
14: What did you do?
18: I was sweet and nice and miserable.
14: Great.
18: Till one day when I was in my teens, I made a decision that you should make now.
14: What's that? What decision?
18: You should decide to take life on your terms. Decide what you want and go after it. You should be the captain of your destiny. Don't let anyone stand in your way.
14: I didn't think you could do that.
18: Most people don't. Most aren't strong enough. But I was. And I think you are, too. No one wants you to be happy more than you do. It's your job. If you want money, go after it. If you want fame, don't stop until you have it.
14: Wow. I do want to be happy.
18: And those who love you want that for you, too. But it is up to you. You make your own map, and you steer your own ship to find your own treasure. Take charge of your life.
14: Yeah. Prepare for a treasure hunt. I can do that. I am doing that.
18: Are you ready for your future, Stacy Clemmer?
14: I am.
18: Then say it after me. I am the captain of my destiny.
14: I am the captain of my destiny.
19: Hi, I'm Lucy Brown from Canada. My favorite Bud and Tails character is Stacy because she's real nice. Wait till you hear what happened next on today's episode.
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9: Well, Stacy left Mrs. Eunice McGruff with her head in the clouds. It all sounded so good. Make your own map, go on your own treasure hunt, get what you want. Problem is, and deep down, Stacy knew it, that's not the way it works. If you make up your own map, you end up very unhappy because you end up very lost.
13: Oh, I'm sick. I told you I'd get sick, and now I am. I hope you're happy.
0: And what do you think would cause that?
12: Hey, Stace.
14: Hey, guys. I've made my own map.
13: Splendid.
14: I'm the captain of my own destiny.
0: Really? What's that? What's destiny?
14: I'm going after my treasure, and none of you can stop me.
13: I wouldn't dream of stopping you.
0: Treasure? Stop! We can't talk about that. Miss Halber said...
13: She's making me nuts! Who's making me nuts?
14: No, not that treasure. My treasure. My happiness. It's my turn now. I want to be happy.
12: Okay. What are you going to do to be happy?
14: I don't know.
13: I'm sick. I want to go home.
14: No.
0: What?
14: No, we're not going home. I just got here and I want to pick blueberries. We will all pick blueberries. Now.
13: I'm going to be sick. Oh, you're being ridiculous. I'm going home.
14: No. I want to have fun picking berries. You can't go.
0: I've already picked enough.
14: You are standing in the way of my happiness. Pick more berries!
0: Okay!
12: Well, Captain, you've made Ned angry and you've made Marcia cry. Happy now?
14: This is not making me happy! I am going home!
9: Since old Stacy decided that her life's goal is to get what she wants and to make herself happy, she's been more miserable than ever before. So she went back to talk it over with Eunice McGruff.
14: So far, it's been a total disaster.
18: Well, Stacy Clemmer, no one said that happiness was easy.
3: I will tell you what. Tomorrow afternoon, I am attending a tea party with a small group of the most influential women in Wildwood. I am sure that they would be charmed to meet a lovely, polite up-and-comer like you. Would you like to join me?
14: You mean it?
3: Come meet me here tomorrow afternoon, and you can accompany me to the tea.
14: Wow, I'd love to.
3: Do you have a nice dress?
14: Well, yes, I do.
3: Well, you will want to look the part. You should always look the part, Stacy Clemmer. Looking successful and becoming successful go hand in hand. The goal in life is to get what you want. Your friends are holding you back. I think you may be ready for a new class of friends that will help you get where you want to go.
9: Well, everyone hoped that a good night's sleep would get Stacy back to her old self. But they were sorely disappointed. She was selfish and demanding all day at school, and then stormed off and headed home right after school to work on her treasure project. So the club had rambled up to the fort, hoping to find something to do before they got there.
0: Well, my stuff is so heavy that I can barely lift it all.
15: We shouldn't be talking about this.
13: Ha ha! But Miss Harbor didn't say that we needed to carry it all the way north to the... Well, all the way.
12: North? Good one. No, she didn't. We just have to be able to get all the stuff to class.
15: We should talk about something else, guys.
12: You'd need a camel to carry all that stuff in real life.
15: Marcia, cover your ears. La, la, la, la, la, la.
13: Camel. Yeah, right.
15: Well, have you guys thought that we have no idea what the treasure
12: is? Quick, cover your ears. La, la, la, la, la, la.
15: Sometimes I'm embarrassed to know you two. I'm going to go talk to Miss Harbor. I don't think any of us know what we're doing.
9: The next morning, everyone in class came to school separately, trying to keep their secrets from the others. One by one, they came to the steps of the schoolhouse with huge and mysterious bags over their shoulders. Well, most of them, anyway. And there was Stacy. Old Stace came next, but to the surprise of them all, she came in her best Sunday dress.
12: Well, look at you.
13: What's with the dress? Got a job interview?
14: I should have expected as much from you both. I'm going to make something of myself, and that requires that I look the part. I'm an up-and-comer in this town.
13: Well,
0: I think you look very nice in a dress, Stacy.
14: Thank you, Marcia.
15: Wow, Stace. Look at you.
13: She reminds me of someone.
12: Queen of Sheba?
13: Very good.
14: Knock it off, CJ.
13: No, really. She reminds me of... Oh, who is it?
12: Queen of England.
14: CJ.
13: No, no, not the Queen of England. Seriously, someone else.
14: Queen Bee?
1: Marcia, you've been holding back.
14: That's enough! All of you! What do you know about anything? You think you're so smart?
15: Stace, they were just kidding.
14: You know what you all are? You're bumpkins, all of you!
16: That's what I've been saying for some time now. Finally, someone agrees with me. Nice dress, Stacy.
13: It just came to me.
14: Oh no, I've become...
13: You remind me of Tiffany!
14: I've become Tiffany.
2: Hi, my name is Petra from Ontario. My favorite Paws and Tails character is Goose, because she's funny. Wait till you hear what happens next on today's episode.
22: Hello, lovely listeners. 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
13: Now, Tiffany, that is not true.
22: Ned, what are you talking about?
13: Well, we have new Goose t-shirts and Ned t-shirts. Just go online at pawsandtails.org to see them.
22: Wait. We have no Tiffany t-shirts?
13: Oh boy, here it comes. Bye, everybody.
22: You all will rue the day.
9: Well, Stacy was stunned. All the work she had done this last week, all of the mean things she had said and done to make herself happy, had turned her into the worst kind of person. In the awkward moment that followed, the kids all carried their bundles quietly into class.
11: Well, good morning. What a quiet group you all are. Stacy, what a pretty...
14: Yeah, pretty dress, I know.
11: Yes, well, I am very anxious to see what you all have come up with for our first treasure hunt. Who wants to go first?
12: I think it would be best if I went last. That way the others won't, you know, have to go after me and get all embarrassed.
15: Oh, brother.
11: I appreciate your thoughtfulness, CJ, but I think we should take that risk. Why don't you go ahead?
12: Okay.
13: So, Tiffany, where's your stuff for the treasure hunt?
16: I don't have any.
13: Huh. Suit yourself.
12: My tools and provisions include some things that I invented just for this treasure hunt.
11: Very impressive.
12: This, for instance, is a pith helmet that has dark glasses built into the rim. If the desert sun gets too bright, flip down the glasses.
13: What desert sun?
11: That is very nice, CJ.
12: Thank you.
11: Sorry. You get a zero.
12: What?
11: Ned, you're next.
12: I'm not done yet.
13: Excuse me, Mr. Big Talker. I, too, have invented some things that I will need to get to the gold mine. This fur coat is not just any fur coat. It is...
12: You'll die of heat stroke in that. Why would you take a fur coat to the desert?
13: Well, Mr. Rudinsky, that is because the treasure is not in the desert. Where did you get that idea? It's the gold from a mine in the Yukon.
10: It is? Well, who changed it from the South Seas Island?
13: If you would have listened just a little more closely.
11: Thank you, Ned. You get a zero as well.
13: What?
11: As do you, Marcia.
10: Oh, but I worked really hard.
11: Goose, what did you bring to find the treasure?
15: Nothing, Miss Harbor.
12: Oh, Goose.
11: Do you know where the treasure is?
15: Yes, ma'am, I do.
11: Where?
15: Oh, in the closet.
12: Oh, brother.
11: That is correct.
14: What?
11: Do you know what the treasure is?
15: Yes, it's a big A+.
11: That is correct.
10: Oh, I don't get it.
13: That's not fair. You told us that it was gold from the Yukon.
12: She did not. She said that it was... You didn't tell us where it was, did you?
11: I did not.
15: Here it is.
14: The treasure was a big cardboard A+?
15: Yep.
14: Well, how did you know that?
15: Well, I asked Miss Harbor.
13: We're goofballs, all of us.
11: You all ran off and worked hard, made plans, even made pretty maps, but you had no idea what the treasure was or where you should even be looking. Very poor problem-solving skills. Goose realized that she didn't know these things, and she went to the one person who did know. She asked me, and I told her. I do not want any of you to go through life working hard and looking for something that is not there because you didn't ask the right questions.
9: The whole class was out of sorts the whole rest of the day, but none as much as Stacy. She just couldn't gather all of her thoughts about how she'd been acting, and yet everything Eunice McGruff said seemed to make so much sense. She marched straight to the Collins mansion for a little talk before they were going to head off to the tea party together.
3: Well, hello, Stacy. How are you?
14: Not fine. Is your sister-in-law, is Mrs. McGruff in? I'm a little early, but...
3: She told me you would be here. She's gone ahead without you.
14: She what? She told me to meet her here.
3: Stacy, come on into the parlor. I need to fill you in a little about my dear sister-in-law.
14: Am I supposed to be here there?
3: No. She... You see, she met Tiffany Rockler, and she's going with her.
14: I got dumped? I did everything she told me to do, and then she dumped me for Tiffany?
3: What did she tell you to do, may I ask?
14: To do whatever it takes to be happy.
3: Oh, of course.
14: She told me not to let anything keep me from what I want.
3: She's told me the same things for years. She's wrong, Stacy. Couldn't be more wrong.
14: But I want to be happy. I want to be the captain of my destiny.
3: I dearly love Eunice, but she has given you the worst sort of advice. Do not try to be captain of your destiny. Do you know what your future holds?
14: No.
3: Then how will you know what to go after? You will be on a journey without a destination.
14: Or a treasure hunt without a map.
3: Precisely.
14: I've already had some experience with that sort of thing.
3: Really?
14: Don't go off looking for a treasure when you don't know what it is or where to find it.
3: Well, you are a lucky cub to know that so early in life.
14: So, then what do I do? I want to be happy.
3: First, it is important that you understand this. Do you really know that you cannot choose your destiny? That you should not even try to?
14: Yeah. Because I don't know what it'll be, and I'll just waste all my time working for lots of money or being famous, and it may not be what I should even be doing after all.
3: Oh, splendid. You now know a truth that eludes grown-ups around the globe.
14: But I still want to be happy. How do I find what I'm supposed to be really looking for?
3: What if you could go to someone who knows what you need and has plenty of it?
14: Well, that would be great if they would know.
3: God, Stacy. God knows what you want, what you need, and He has plenty of it to give to you. You just have to understand that you can't get these things from any other source, only God.
14: Well, I guess that makes sense.
3: Don't go searching for some treasure. Search for God. That's what we were made for, to search for God and to find Him. And the plans He has for you are better than the ones you have anyway.
14: Really?
3: Let God be the captain of your destiny, Stacy.
14: Yeah. Let God be my captain.

0: 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Captain of My Destiny was written and directed by David Carl. The song, Gonna Let My Father Lead the Way, was written by Sandy Howell and Mark Edward Lewis. Music was by Tim Hosman, and our sound designer was Jerry Swofford. 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

0: In our last episode of this season called Battle Song, we heard a big announcement. Music Palooza is going to be held in Grizzly Mountain on October 1st. The same day, it turns out, as the Discovery Mountain Harvest Festival. Keziah has vowed to fight against it. Is that possible? Piper has been avoiding her friend. Will Keziah be able to find out why? Let's join everyone and exercise our faith along with them in today's episode called In Harmony.
1: Kezi, do you want strawberry jam or peanut butter on your toast?
2: Sure.
3: Someone's not listening.
1: Okay, I'll put sprinkles and oregano on your toast. Sound good?
2: Sure, Dad.
1: Kezi, look at me, honey.
2: Yeah, Dad.
1: Here, toast with strawberry jam. Are you still worried about the Harvest Festival?
2: Yeah, Dad. Of course I am.
3: Well, there seems to be only one choice.
4: Hey, Fam Jam. Dad, can you please toss me a protein bar? I'm running late.
1: Here, catch.
2: Cyrus, don't you even care?
4: About?
2: The Harvest Festival. We're not going to cancel it. We can fight.
4: Fight? How?
2: By making our Harvest Festival the best this town has ever seen. By inviting people from all over the country to sing and fellowship and just be amazing.
4: Woohoo! Keziah, let's make it happen.
2: Thanks, Cyrus. So you're on Team Fight?
4: Team Fight? Sure. I'm on Team Kezi anyway. Gotta run.
3: Cyrus, tell Ken to...
4: Mom, no work talk at home, remember?
3: Okay, I'll be over soon.
2: Mom, Dad, you have to have faith. We can make the Harvest Festival way bigger than the Music Palooza. But we all have to work together.
3: Kezi.
2: Mom, you don't believe me.
3: It's not that I don't believe, honey. It's just that the Music Palooza is a whole thing.
2: So ours has to be a bigger thing.
1: Kezi, you helped Mr. Simon and Miss Holt to plan the Harvest Festival.
2: Yeah.
1: And ads, right?
2: Yeah. Mom, you worked hard on the ads. And now you just want to give up?
3: I spent a couple of hours on that. I had fun.
1: What's the advertising budget for the Harvest Festival?
2: Budget? I don't know. We all worked together and Brianna's mom called a bunch of people she knows.
3: And they donated the ad space.
2: See? That's amazing.
1: They donated it because there is no advertising budget. What do you think the ad budget is for the Music Palooza?
2: What?
1: I have no idea, but I've had two pop-up ads just this morning on my newsfeed.
3: And on the radio.
1: For an event like this, with celebrity musicians like Luke,
2: Levi Hayes.
1: Right, and the Swedish singer, what's his name?
2: Eric Ekstrom.
1: Yeah, they're big names. Music Palooza is a big deal.
3: We can't compete.
2: We just all need to work together.
3: You have the right idea, Kezi. It's just not realistic.
2: Mom.
3: What do your friends think? Did you ask Piper?
2: I better get ready for school.
3: Kezi? Mike, what did I say?
1: What did we say is more like it. You know, I haven't seen Piper and Kezi together at school for the last few days.
3: Oh, I had no idea. Friend trouble?
1: Yeah, mixed with Music Palooza trouble.
3: Poor Kezi. What should I do?
1: Nothing. She'll talk to us again when she's ready.
3: So I should just go to work?
1: Yes, Dr. Scott Smith. People are counting on you.
3: Including my daughter.
1: Who will still be here later today. Off you go.
3: Okay. Have a good day at school.
1: You're stalling. Go.
3: Okay.
5: Hey, Gadget. Are you having a good day? That a boy.
6: Hey, Reader. Gadget might be the only one in town having a good day.
5: That bad, Mr. Simon?
6: Well, with the news of the Music Palooza and the Harvest Festival on the same day? Yes.
5: Well, too bad we'll have to cancel the Harvest Festival. It was a good idea.
6: Cancel it? We can't give up just like that.
5: Well, do you have any suggestions?
6: Not yet, but you didn't come into Trekkers this morning to talk about this. How can I help you, Reader?
5: Oh, I'm just waiting for my dad. He's almost done his walk, and he usually ends here.
6: I enjoy seeing Gordy each morning. He's doing well?
5: Yes, he is. I just want to remind him that he has an appointment this afternoon.
6: Well, there he is now.
7: He's a good boy.
5: Say, Dad, I just wanted...
7: What's this about a music hullabaloo ruining the Harvest Festival?
5: Well, the two events landed on the same day. Too bad we'll have to cancel.
7: Nonsense. We don't have to cancel. We have to fight. Right, George?
6: Well, I agree, Gordy.
7: There you have it. The mayor's ready to fight.
8: Gadget!
7: Now, what's our first move?
6: Well, I don't know. Officer Lewis, how may I help?
7: Officer, what about this hullabalooza?
1: The music palooza? That's what I need the mayor for. Take a look at this.
6: Well, that looks like a traffic control map.
1: It is. These are the roads leading up the mountain and to Discovery.
6: Mm-hmm. I recognize it well.
1: And here is the turnoff. Right to Grizzly, left to Discovery.
6: Now, why is the left side marked red?
1: Well, because the event planners would like to close off that road the day of the Music Palooza.
7: No one will be able to go in or out of Discovery.
1: Yes, for about 12 hours. It'll be for security. Easier to maintain the perimeter.
7: No.
1: If only it were that easy.
6: Our Harvest Festival is the same day.
1: Well, we're either going to have to get them to change this traffic control pattern, or, I hate to say it...
5: Cancel our event?
1: Mr. Mayor?
6: I need to talk to Mae Grady. I hear they're working out of the Frosty Inn.
1: Let me know what you find out. Mr. Simon, it sounds like it's time for a town meeting.
6: Yes, it does. I don't think we'll all fit at my office. Academy Gym?
1: Well, give Peabody a shout and see if the church is available.
6: The church? That'll work. I'll notify as many people as I can.
1: I'll do the same.
6: Thank you.
5: Dad, where are you going?
7: Come on, you two. Let's get over to the Frosty Inn.
5: Okay, it looks like we'll be joining you.
6: I'll grab my keys.
9: Hi, welcome to the Frosty. Just grab a seat anywhere you can find one. Oh, Mr. Simon.
6: Hi, Sarah. You're busy.
9: We are. The event team has been working here since early this morning.
6: And some tourists, too.
9: Yes. As soon as the location was announced, people started showing up in town.
6: Where can I find Mae?
9: Over there. And would you like a booth?
5: Sure.
7: Nah. We're on official mayoral business, miss.
9: Okay. I'll bring menus to your business.
5: Thank you, Sarah.
9: Don't mention it.
10: Now, I thought we could put a trailer right here next to the stage for the musicians.
11: Oh, you'll need two trailers. Eric will never share with Levi.
10: Oh, okay. Mr. Simon?
6: Yes. Hello, Mae.
10: Everyone, this is George Simon. He's mayor of our neighboring town, Discovery Mountain.
11: Nice to meet you. Now, if you'll excuse us.
7: Nope. We have business with you folks.
6: This is Gordon Reeder and Don Reeder.
10: Listen, gentlemen, we have only 3 weeks to plan every single detail of this major event.
7: Including security.
11: Yes?
7: And you can't close off our town road.
11: We can spare 3 minutes, maybe 3.5. Sit.
5: Well, thank you. Dad, sit over here.
9: Here's some menus. I'll come take your order in a few minutes.
5: Thanks, Sarah.
10: Now, Mayor Simon, it is vital that this event is safe and secure for everyone.
11: That's in the best interest of your little town, too. It's just for a few hours.
6: Well, did you all consider that our town might have plans for those 12 hours?
10: Plans?
6: October 1st is the day of our Harvest Festival. We'll have guests traveling to our event.
7: It's a tradition.
6: It's vital that the turnoff stays open.
11: Not possible. My people looked at traffic control from every angle.
6: Well, they'll have to look again.
11: We have just 3 weeks before the biggest event in the area, and you want this little road left open?
6: Our event is important to a lot of people.
10: Just reschedule.
6: You could reschedule.
10: do you have any idea how ridiculous that is?
6: But not for us.
10: Listen, Mr. Simon, I don't want to fight. Have you considered canceling? You could hold the Harvest Festival again next year.
5: Will the Music Palooza be held in Grizzly again next year?
11: Never. I still don't know how this place won the right to host the event this year.
10: Victoria!
5: Well, then next year there'd be no competition.
10: Reader's making some sense.
6: I'm not ready to cancel.
7: Excuse me, I have something to say.
10: Yes?
7: Sarah?
9: Yes, Gramps Gordy?
7: What's the waffle special today?
9: Cinnamon roll waffles. They're delicious.
7: Bring me one. Now, the rest of you, have you eaten?
10: No, oh, too busy.
11: Who has time?
7: Waffles all around, Sarah.
9: You're treating?
7: Not a chance. They are. You've got an entertaining budget, don't you?
11: Of course we do. Waffles all around.
0: Will they be able to resolve the traffic control problem? We'll find out after this.
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2: Miss Holt, where's Piper?
13: Right over there, Keziah.
2: But she moved her desk?
13: Yeah, so she can focus easier.
2: Away from me.
13: Well, she didn't say that. Are you two okay?
2: I don't know. We haven't been able to talk.
13: Well, you'll have more time now that the Harvest Festival will be canceled.
2: Canceled? No, we have to work as a team. We can save it.
13: The Music Palooza is just too big.
2: But...
14: Joyce, here you go. Attendance sheets from DS.
13: Thanks, Chaplain Jake.
14: No problemo.
13: Hey, Chaplain Jake, what do you think about the Harvest Festival?
14: Oh, it sounds nice. Like a great way to share our faith with people in the area.
2: So you're on my side, Chaplain Jake.
14: Side? I didn't know we were taking sides.
15: Miss Holt, my tablet stopped working again. See?
13: Oh, dear. Take it to Piper. She was able to fix all the tablets last time.
15: Okay.
13: Jake, I was telling Keziah that I think the Music Palooza is just too big to compete with, and that we should cancel the Harvest Festival.
14: Yeah, it is a big event. I heard ads on the radio this morning, and I saw them in the paper.
13: They're on TV, too.
2: So, Jeff and Jake, you're on Miss Holt's side?
14: I'm not on a side!
13: What do you think? Should we cancel the Harvest Festival?
2: Or fight to keep it?
14: I don't know. Look, there's a town meeting at the church tonight.
13: Oh, yeah?
2: Yeah, Mr. Simon called it.
14: So bring your arguments there. Gotta go. Bye!
2: Well, Miss Holt, for now, the festival is still happening.
13: Yeah, for now.
2: And we need a technical person to set up mics and run the soundboard.
13: We do. Oh, Piper would be great for that.
2: Oh, yeah, she sure would. Why don't you ask her?
13: Why don't you ask her? Give you a chance to talk.
2: Oh, okay.
16: When I'm afraid, I will trust in you.
17: So, Hugo, next time, close the app here. And remember to charge this, okay?
15: Okay, Piper.
17: Good. Oh, Keziah.
2: Piper, for the Harvest Festival...
17: I heard it was canceled.
2: No, it's not, and we need help.
17: You do?
2: Could you be our technical person? You're good with mics and the soundboard and stuff.
17: Anything else?
2: Nope, I don't think so.
17: Sure. I'll run technical for you as you sing, Keziah.
2: Thanks, Piper. Say, I've been wondering.
18: All right, favorite students.
19: Shh, Miss Holt is starting class.
2: She, okay. Talk to you later?
19: Mm-hmm.
2: Bye.
20: Haley, hi. Aren't you working today?
21: Not for an hour. I barely saw you at school today.
20: I know, you too. Everything is just off today, right?
21: Definitely. And I feel terrible.
20: Haley, hi. Fresh apple bars in the kitchen if you two want one.
21: Oh, yummy. Thanks, Miss Michelle.
20: Come on.
22: Oh, yum. These are so good.
20: I know. So why did you say you feel terrible?
21: Oh, just the whole Harvest Festival situation.
20: I know, but it's not like the Music Palooza was your idea.
21: No, but it's at my work, and oh my goodness, when I walked into the hotel lobby last night and saw your faces, whew.
20: Yeah, we were all pretty shocked. Music Palooza and Grizzly. Who would have seen that one coming?
21: Yeah, and then Keziah Smith was like, we're gonna fight.
20: I know, it was so amazing.
21: Amazing? I thought it was sort of odd.
20: Odd? How?
21: I mean, what? A seventh grader is going to fight a whole music festival?
20: Fight for the Harvest Festival. And it's not just Kezi. The whole town is fighting for it.
21: The whole town? Wait. You'll never win.
20: We have a town meeting tonight at the church. We'll find a way, if we all work together.
21: I just assumed we'd cancel the Harvest Festival. I mean, Levi Hayes, Eric Ekstrom. How do we compete with them?
20: So we just quit? No way.
21: Well, I better get to work.
20: I guess I won't see you at the meeting tonight then. That would mean that you actually cared about your town.
21: Brianna, you surprised me.
23: Good apple bars, right?
21: Yes, thank you, Miss Michelle. I have to get to work.
23: Okay, bye, Haley. Brianna, hey, you look upset. Is everything okay?
20: Not as long as the Harvest Festival and the Music Palooza are both happening.
23: Oh, well, we're going to have to cancel the Harvest Festival. We can't compete against a big event like theirs.
20: Aunt Michelle, not you too.
23: What'd I say?
24: 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Will they figure it all out at the Harmony Corner Church tonight? We'll find out after this.
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24: People are walking toward the Harmony Corner Church for the town meeting. 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Oh, they're praying.
6: Lord, we thank you again for hearing us, and we pray this in Jesus' name. Amen. Thank you all for coming out tonight. We have a full church. You all care about our town. I have some good news to share, but first, the larger agenda item. Unfortunately, our Harvest Festival Day is the same date as the Music Palooza. Yes, it's unfortunate. We have two options. Do we keep fighting to get word out about our event, or do we cancel?
25: Ladies and gentlemen, please, let's show a little respect to our mayor. Now state your questions or concerns one at a time.
6: Thank you, Officer Lewis.
2: Oh.
6: Keziah Smith.
2: Mr. Simon, the Harvest Festival is a good idea. We should fight to make it happen.
23: Mr. Simon?
6: Miss Michelle, your turn.
23: I love the idea of the Harvest Festival, but I just don't see how we can compete. Their event is much, much bigger.
5: And what about the road closure?
3: What road closure?
5: Oh, maybe I shouldn't have said anything. Sorry, Mr. Simon.
6: No, it's okay. I have an update.
1: Mr. Simon, they're closing our road during the festival?
25: They propose a closure for 12 hours for security.
6: Everyone, quiet, please. I have good news on that. I talked to Meg Grady and the Music Palooza event team today. They've agreed to leave our road open to residents only.
1: We have to fight this.
4: We can't. We need to cancel.
14: Mr. Simon!
6: Please, everyone, take your seats. Chaplain Jake?
14: May I come up front?
6: Sure, Jake.
14: Everybody, we don't have two choices. Is this thing on? We don't have two choices. We have three.
6: Three?
14: We can fight a big, well-organized event. Choice one. We can cancel and admit defeat. Choice two.
2: What's choice three?
14: Are any of my seventh grade Bible students here, besides Keziah?
22: I'm here.
15: Me too.
14: Piper, what Bible story are we reading?
22: Jehoshaphat.
14: Right. Under King Jehoshaphat, an enemy army threatened the peaceful nation of Judah. And what'd they do?
15: They prayed.
14: Exactly. They gathered for prayer.
6: And then God showed them what he wanted them to do.
14: Mr. Simon, you're a great Bible student. God answered their prayer through the prophet Jehaziel.
2: But, Chaplain Jake...
14: Keziah, you're protesting because you remember what God told them to do, right? What was it?
2: God told them not to fight.
1: But...
14: Not to fight, right. But not give up, either.
15: To do... nothing. Is that right?
14: Exactly. Good, Hugo. That was the third choice, and our choice, too.
21: To do nothing? But... how could that possibly work?
14: We let God fight for us.
2: We fight.
14: No, we have to let go. Hold our harvest festival and trust God to take care of it.
23: Jake, but how?
14: Well, it's going to take faith, guys. There's a verse in Hebrews. I think it's chapter 11 and verse 1. Yeah, that's right. It says, now faith is the substance of things hoped for and the evidence of things not seen.
2: So, we trust God to take care of the Harvest Festival?
14: Right, with faith and prayer. And being nice to the Music Palooza people.
6: Jake, that's the most coherent argument I've heard. What do you all think? Let's take a vote. Say yes if you agree to hold the Harvest Festival and let God, not Keziah Smith, fight for us. Those who agree, say yes.
7: Yes.
6: Those who disagree, say no.
7: No.
6: We have our vote. Now, before you all leave, there's something on my heart. Today we've all been at odds with each other.
25: We sure have.
6: Let's break into small groups and pray for harmony. Funny?
9: We're in the Harmony Corner Church.
6: All the more reason to pray.
23: Haley, you're here?
21: Yes, I care about my town more than my job.
23: I know you do. Look, I'm sorry about earlier.
21: Oh, me too. This whole thing has been stressful. But I do like Chaplain Jake's suggestion.
23: Me too. Let go and let God.
21: What was the verse he read again? I want to put it in my phone.
23: I looked it up in my Bible app. Let me see. Oh, here it is. Now faith is the substance of things hoped for, the evidence of things not seen. Hebrews 11:1.
21: Hebrews 11:1. Got it.
23: So we should pray together.
21: Yes. Come on, there's a quiet spot over here.
10: Well, son, I didn't expect you and me to be on opposite sides of a harvest festival.
5: No, me neither, Dad. Let's let God take care of it.
10: He's better at all that stuff than we are.
5: That's for sure. Should we walk home?
10: Yep, past my bedtime.
5: Okay, Dad.
21: Hugo, have you seen Piper?
15: She was here a minute ago.
21: Okay, I'll keep looking. What you doing, Hugo?
15: Oh, just looking through the hymnal.
21: Oh, you like to sing?
15: No. Why'd you say that?
21: Okay, sorry I said something. I'm gonna go keep looking for Piper. Piper? Mom, have you seen Piper?
3: No, honey. Sorry.
21: Miss Holt, have you seen Piper?
0: Earlier, but she left with her parents.
21: Okay, thanks.
7: Tis the gift to be simple, tis the gift to be free. Tis the gift to
21: Dear Lord, did you mean to give Hugo Garcia such an angelic voice? Oops.
15: Kezzy?
21: Quick. All clear.
8: Hugo really does sing beautifully. I'm not so sure that he's comfortable with his gift, though.
11: No, it doesn't sound like he is.
8: Keziah still hasn't been able to talk to Piper either.
11: No, the whole town really did feel off today, but they all sound united in faith now.
8: Mm-hmm, almost all. October 1st, both events will happen. Everyone in Grizzly is going to be very busy for a couple of weeks.
11: And everyone in Discovery.
8: And everyone at the Emerald Lake Hotel and Spa, too.
11: Yeah, lots of activity. And Amanda Campbell is going on a trip back to New York, too.
8: Right, and Natalia is going to stay with Addison.
11: Ooh, that will be fun.
8: Yes, I imagine they're both looking forward to it.
11: We'll find out how the two events are shaping up. Can they really coexist? We'll find out next time.
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Who made the earth, the sun and the moon and the stars and all this great universe we live in? Well, lots of people have gotten different ideas, and maybe you've heard some of those ideas. Maybe you've even been taught some of the ideas. Well, one idea is that long, long, long, long time ago, that maybe some of the planets, the suns, the stars just collided. There was a great big bang. And from that great big bang way out in space, part of it cooled off, and that became the Earth. Well, people have guessed and guessed and guessed all kinds of ways that maybe the Earth got started. But really, there's only one book that tells us how it really did happen. There's only one book, and in this book are the oldest writings in all of the history of man. And in the writings of this book, God has preserved all the things that we need to know about how this earth got started and how we began and all about God and where we're going after we die. So if this book has the oldest writings in all the history of man, we certainly ought to listen to it. And we certainly ought to examine what it has to say, for it does tell us about how this world began. God says that in the beginning, He created the heavens and the earth. And this beautiful earth that we live in today was made by God. You say, well, how did God make it? Did He just make it out of nothing? Oh, yes. God created the heavens and the earth. The word to create means to make out of nothing. Now, maybe you could make a table. Well, you get some wood and put it together and finish it up. Well, you'd make the table out of wood. But you don't make a table out of nothing. No, you have to have something to make it out of. And so we can make lots of things, but only God can create something out of nothing. And that's what He made this whole universe out of. Out of nothing. And He hung it in space. Well, when God created this great, huge universe we live in, we're also told in the Bible that not only this world and this planet and this sun and stars and moon that we see, but God created some other creatures, all the angelic hosts. And way back in those eternal years, those eternal ages, when God created, He created some angels. Oh my, beautiful angels, angels who had power and intelligence and influence and force and might. And of all the angels God created, we're told that one was very unusual and very special. He had more power than all the other angels. In fact, he was next to God Himself. He was the most powerful creature in all the universe. And his name was called Lucifer, which means light. We get our words today, luminous, lucent, from that very word, Lucifer. He was an angel of light and in great beauty and glory and honor, and he was over all the other angels. And God had placed him in that place of authority and power. And then in those eternal ages, we're not told when, this great and beautiful, brilliant angel Lucifer, in his heart, he thought something that was not true. He thought, I can be like God. I will be like God. I will lift myself up and I will be like God. Now you see, that really was not true. Lucifer could not be God. He was only a created being. So he thought a lie. And he believed his own lie. He really thought he could be like God. And the sin of pride entered his heart, and Lucifer became not the beautiful and glorious creature. But since the sin of pride and untruth, error, had come into his mind and his heart, and he believed his own lie,
then God must cast him down from his place of beauty and glory and power and might. And so God cast Lucifer down from becoming the beautiful angel of light. He was cast down from that place of glory and honor and beauty. But God did leave with him his power. He was still the most powerful creature in all the universe. And even today, he still is. For he is the enemy of God. And today, we call him not Lucifer, but we call him Satan, the devil. Oh, you've probably heard that name. Well, this is how he became the devil, from being a beautiful angel of God to become the enemy of God. You say, well, why didn't God just take away from him all of his power? Why didn't God just kind of annihilate him, just

followed him, and they became fallen angels. In the New Testament, we read about demons and devils and evil spirits. Well, that's how they came into being. They were once angels of God, but who followed Lucifer and were on his side and are still today on his side. And they're very active in the world and in the universe, very, very active. You say, well, why did God leave Satan with that power? Well, we're not told for sure in the Bible why, but we can guess. And maybe the reason is God wanted to give Satan an opportunity to let him see if he really could overthrow God and kick God off the throne of the universe. Well, now God knows that he can't. But Lucifer doesn't know that. The devil doesn't know it. The fallen angels do not know it. They still believe that Satan, their leader, can. He can become the God of the universe. And all the creatures God created, even we human beings today, we do not know for sure. And so God is letting all the universe see. Now he tells us in the Word, what is very true, that Lucifer, Satan, can never do it. And we who believe the Bible, we believe it and we know it in our hearts. And so we know that if we're on God's side, we're on the winning side. But God left Lucifer with all of his power. Now he did take away from him his beauty, his glory, his honor, but he left him his power. And that's the reason in the world today there is a great conflict. There's a great war going on, a war between good and between evil. There's a great conflict, and even boys and girls can feel the conflict. Why, even we. All of us are tempted to do what is wrong. We are tempted and pulled toward the devil's side. And we're also pulled toward the side of right, which is God's side. And we don't know which way to go sometimes. And we're pulled and turned and tossed and, we have to make a choice. In fact, do you know why God put human beings here on earth? Well, it was for his own pleasure. But I think it was for us to have an opportunity to decide, would we believe God? Or would we believe what Satan has said, that he can overthrow God? And if we believe and line up on Satan's side and become the enemy of God, we have made our choice. Oh, the angels in heaven, they had never known anything but heaven. Everything was wonderful and beautiful and great and marvelous for them, and they had never known evil until they followed Lucifer. And so maybe God, with this creation of human beings that he has made, he wanted to give us a chance and an opportunity to make our decision before we ever get to that beautiful land, that city called heaven. And so that's the reason you and I are here on earth. That's the reason you were born, why you're living here. Why, all of us are here to make that great decision. Will we believe what God has said in his Word? Will we believe and trust him? And will we turn and yield to him? Oh, it's so very important. I hope you will stop and think and consider and put your faith and trust in God. And God divided the light from the darkness. And the light he called day, and the darkness he called night. And the evening and the morning were the first day. And on the second day from the gaseous blob, he caused some of the waters, the vapor to condense, making waters to cover the earth. And up above, oh, the clear atmosphere, the firmament above and the waters below. And that was the second day. And the third day, God didn't want us to live in just water. He wanted to make a place, a beautiful home. And so from the

Those waters he caused the dry land to bulge up, and it became mountains. And the water ran down from the mountains into the low places, making the seas and the oceans and the lakes. And then on that brown dirt, that earth, God planted and caused to bring forth beautiful green grass to cover it like a beautiful carpet. And then trees of every kind, fruit trees, oh, every kind of tree for shade, for fruit. And all the plants, all the shrubbery, all the flowers, everything God made caused to come forth on that third day. And God looked at it and he said, "That's good." And God was very pleased with what he had done. And in all of the plants and the shrubbery and the trees, there would be seeds within them to keep themselves going. And then on the fourth day, God wanted man to be able to look beyond the atmosphere and to see that clear, brilliant sun shining in the sky. And at night, to see that beautiful moon and those beautiful stars twinkling in the sky. And so on the fourth day, God caused man to be able to see, to look out into space and the universe. Oh, well, we could be here on a planet and never know that there was objects way out in space. God wanted us to know they were there, maybe to let us know how very small we are, and this planet is compared to the whole universe, and to make it for times and for seasons. And today, we get our day and night, of course, as we go around the sun. We get our months from the moon. And we get our time of day from the stars. And so we're still telling time because we can see out beyond this planet Earth into the universe. Well, that was the fourth day, and God said, "That's good. I like that. That's very good." And on the fifth day, he began to make living creatures that could move and swim in the waters, all the kinds of fish, from the smallest, tiniest little kind of fish to the great, huge whale, every kind of creature that lives in the water. And on that same fifth day, all the birds that were to fly in the air, of every kind, from the great huge eagle to the smallest little hummingbird and to the little butterfly and the insects, every kind that flies in the air and swims or lives in the waters. And on the sixth day, God made all the animals of every kind, from the great huge dinosaur. You say, "Dinosaur? I didn't know the Bible said anything about dinosaur." Oh, well, I think there were dinosaurs. God created them. God made them. And they were around on Earth for quite a while. I think they went on the ark during the flood, and they came off the ark after the flood. You say, "Well, are they mentioned in the Bible?" Well, mentioned in the Bible, God does mention dragons. And I think dragons are just the old name. And our new name for them is dinosaurs. It's probably one and the same. And so God made the great huge elephants, the tall-necked giraffe, every kind of animal, from the largest to the smallest little squirrel, and the kitten, and the dog, and the rat, and every kind of creature. And last of all, he made man. He had made all of it for a home, for man. What did he make man out of? You say, "Oh, I've heard about that. Men came from monkeys, and monkeys came from creatures that crawled in the ground, and those came from fish, and the fish came from other..." And, oh my, well, that's what man has guessed. That's only a theory that's never been proven. But God says, no, he made man not out of monkeys, but he made man out of the dirt of the ground. Just the plain chemicals of the ground, God formed and shaped his body, and then God breathed into his nostrils, and man became a living soul. He could walk, he could talk, he could think, he could reason. He could be a friend of God.
And so on that last day, the sixth day of creation, God made his crowning work, the very first man. God called his name Adam. And Adam lived in the beautiful Garden of Eden, but it wasn't long until God's enemy, Satan, came to that very first man and told him a lie and got him to believe a lie. And he did the one thing God told him not to do. He ate of the forbidden fruit. And from then on, man has been in conflict and problems and trouble on this earth because man disobeyed God. And all of us have come into the world already disobeying God. And then on that seventh day, God rested. From all of his labors, God rested. And he said, it's good, and it was good. For you see, not until later did that first man believe Satan and eat of the forbidden fruit. And then sin entered this planet called Earth and messed it all up. And that's why we're in such a mess today. But you can be a friend of God if you put your faith and trust in Jesus Christ. He wants to be your friend. Have you found him? Have you believed on God and taken sides and made your decision for God? If you haven't, I hope you will. Trust Jesus Christ.

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Let your requests be made known unto God. And the peace of God, which passes all understanding, shall keep your hearts and minds through Christ Jesus.

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2: He deserves it.
3: He does. But to be fair, if any of us got what we deserve, where would that put us?
1: Oh, you don't want to miss the ending to this one.
3: Okay, Clue Crew, what's our motto?
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4: There he is! Grandpa!
2: Wow! You all came!
3: Why wouldn't we?
2: Well, it's an airport. About as fun as a cactus bath.
5: We couldn't wait to see you. It's been a long time.
2: Yeah, well, I don't like to fly since your grandmother died. Nice to see you, Chuck. Who's the lady?
7: Dad? This is my fiancé, Bonnie.
8: Nice to meet you, Mr.
2: Grandpa. It's all I've heard from the kids and my wife since the first grandchild arrived. Not even sure what my real name is anymore. I asked them to put Grandpa on my license, but they refused.
8: All right, then. I'll go with Grandpa for now.
2: You didn't do so bad there, Chuck.
7: I'm a blessed man.
2: Okay, let's get out of this cactus bath and over to the resort. It's nap time.
4: Oh, do we have to take naps?
2: Just kidding. It gets laughs where I come from. I want to go play.
4: Oh, we're up for that. Can we get ice cream?
9: Huh?
2: Monkeys eat ice cream?
4: He loves ice cream.
2: Well, do they have banana ice cream?
4: He prefers strawberry.
2: Well, this round's on me. Chuck, don't even pretend to start to pull out that wallet.
10: Okay, everyone, the milkshake eating contest will soon get underway. All are welcome, but you better hurry.
4: Did you hear that?
8: Oh, that sounds awful.
5: I love milkshakes, but a contest? Aren't you supposed to enjoy them?
4: The faster you enjoy it, the better.
7: Well, it's $10 to enter. Winner gets a year's worth of milkshakes. One a day.
4: That's 365 milkshakes. I'm in.
3: I think you'd tire of them after a week or so.
4: Only one way to find out.
2: Okay, I'm paying for the contest too. So far, I have two who are in.
3: No thanks. I'll stick with the ice cream.
4: Nope.
5: Not a chance.
8: I'm afraid not.
7: Well, I'm certainly not in.
4: Grandpa, you said two are in. Bingo?
3: Then who?
2: You are looking at a former shake-eating champion.
7: You?
8: When?
2: Third grade.
4: They had shakes back then?
7: That would probably be a record gap between championships.
2: Make fun all you want. You won't be laughing when I'm back every day for a year to collect my prize.
7: This I've got to see.
2: I'm off to pay. Get ready, Bobby.
4: I'm always ready.
5: Is this safe?
7: Yes.
8: No.
3: I don't know who's in more danger. The kid who's bound to throw up, or the elderly man who's about to freeze his aging internal organs?
7: I've known that man for a long time. He doesn't back down from a challenge and always survives.
8: It only takes one failure.
4: Is Grandpa gonna die?
7: No, not yet. Not here, not now. Better not.
10: All right, everybody, the contest is about to begin.
5: Oh, there's Grandpa.
4: Go, Grandpa.
2: Want to know my trick?
4: There's a trick? I was just going to drink fast and furious.
2: Watch this.
4: Ew. You took out your teeth. Cool.
2: Might not be pretty, but it makes the shake slide down a lot faster.
4: Quick, Uncle Chuck, pull my teeth out.
7: You don't need to win that badly.
9: On your marks.
4: How about just the tops?
9: Get set.
2: You're a funny boy. Focus.
9: Go!
11: Oh, it's full of salt.
9: Let me see that. Jeffrey.
12: Sorry, it's a tradition.
11: Why mine?
12: It was random. My best opportunity.
9: I told you no pranks this year.
12: You tell me that every year.
4: Go, Grandpa. Go, Bobby. Oh, I don't know who to root for.
8: Times like this, I just pray nobody throws up.
3: Wait, Bobby already finished his first.
7: How is he not getting a brain freeze?
4: To a second one, too.
11: Can we restart?
9: Nope, sorry. You can't restart eating contests when people are already eating. Or drinking, whatever this counts as.
5: I'm losing my appetite for ice cream.
9: You have my permission to throw a full shake down Jeffrey's shirt.
12: What? No!
11: Come here, you.
12: Catch me if you can.
7: Grandpa and Bobby are pretty good at this.
8: Too bad there aren't shake-eating scholarships for college.
7: Give it time.
9: Clock is ticking, gentlemen. We're coming down the home stretch.
3: Why aren't there any girls in the contest?
4: Girls are too smart for that.
5: Yep.
4: It's a scientific.
5: Scientific.
4: For that, too.
9: 10 seconds.
7: The pain is almost over.
8: For some, I think it's just about to begin.
10: 5, 4, 3, 2, 1.
9: All right, judges, check the cups. Do we have a winner?
4: Woohoo!
9: Bobby Clue!
3: All right, Bobby!
9: Congratulations!
8: Good job, Bobby!
2: Best 2 out of 3.
9: Wow, that would be something. Sorry, no can do. Bobby, here is your certificate for a year's worth of shakes. No purchase necessary, void where prohibited, must be present at current location to receive prize daily.
8: Huh? Congratulations, Bobby. How do you feel?
4: Great.
5: You don't feel sick?
4: Why should I? Time for that ice cream.
3: Are you human?
2: Where are my teeth?
3: Your what?
2: Teeth. Somebody stole them.
7: I'm gonna need a translator.
3: Somebody stole Grandpa's teeth.
7: Oh my.
4: You're in luck, Grandpa. Have you heard of the Clue Crew?
2: But tell me about them. Do they do dentures?
3: Not quite. Clue Crew, what's our motto?
6: Follow the clues and solve the mystery. Go Clue Crew!
2: What?
8: They solve mysteries, and trust me, they are very, very good at it.
2: Quickly, I hope. I was planning on having steak tonight.
8: Another shake?
2: No, steak.
8: I still hear shake.
7: I think he's trying to say steak.
2: Yep.
3: Okay, Grandpa, tell us exactly what you did with your teeth prior to the contest.
2: I pulled them out and put them in my coat pocket. It's a deep pocket. They didn't fall out.
3: You didn't see or feel anybody reach in and take them?
4: There were a lot of judges back there. Not sure what they were doing.
8: They were reaching over to check the cups to make sure you finished.
3: I noticed they were pretty busy back there. Cleaning up messes, checking cups, putting new shakes on the table.
4: What about the prankster guy? Did he go back there?
5: Good question. I didn't notice. Not sure I would have. I was watching Grandpa and Bobby gorge themselves.
3: We should pay him a visit.
13: Hello, do I know you people?
3: No, we were...
13: Hey, aren't you the little kid who won the shake-eating contest?
4: I am.
13: Well done, my man.
4: Thanks.
13: What brings you by?
5: We were wondering if you played a prank on our grandpa.
13: I might have. Done a lot of pranks in my time.
3: Today.
13: Unfortunately, the only prank I had time for was the salt, and I only managed to get it into one drink. Those people were watching everything.
4: Did you take his teeth?
13: Ew, why would I take teeth?
3: He put them in his pocket and somebody took them out.
13: That's gross. No, I don't do pranks that get my hands slimy. Kind of a pet peeve of mine. Sorry, even pranksters have principles.
3: Thanks.
9: I'm sorry, Mr.
2: Clue.
9: Clue. Sorry, but nobody returned teeth to the lost and found.
14: Excuse me, sir. You lost teeth? How many?
2: All of them.
14: Well, you are in luck. I'm a dentist, here for a convention. I've invented high-end temporary dentures. They're not on the market yet because we're still in the testing phase, but they are superior to what you can get anywhere else.
2: That's wonderful.
14: Come to the lobby. I'll get you fitted. I'll be there in a half hour.
2: And I'll be there.
14: Great. See you then.
7: Well, that was timely.
2: Sure was. You think this is funny?
4: Uh-huh.
2: I don't hear you saying any words.
7: Might want to skip the words with S's in them.
2: It's not easy.
7: Any luck?
3: None.
5: Although, I'm not convinced the prankster is telling the truth.
4: Of course he denies it.
3: I don't know. He seemed genuine to me. He looked grossed out by the teeth.
7: Well, you don't have to rule him out completely as you look for other clues.
3: Where's Grandpa?
4: Probably napping.
8: Getting his new teeth. Well, temporary teeth.
5: How'd he pull that off so quickly?
7: There's a dentist convention right here. One of the dentists overheard and offered to help out.
4: That's nice.
15: Where's Bingo?
7: You know, it's funny. Every time we walk in the door, he runs off somewhere.
15: Bingo! Where were you? And where's the broken watch you were carrying around?
4: What are you up to, Bingo Wingo?
7: Some creatures like their little hideaways.
15: Just thought you'd want to be here for the Clue Crew conversation.
8: So, what's next?
3: Well, we tried to find video of the event, but none of the security cameras caught it because of all the people in the way.
5: So now we're looking for people who videoed on their phones.
3: So far, nothing.
8: But somebody must have an angle that will help us.
3: We've been looking for anybody who we recognize was there.
5: But that's kind of hard to do when we weren't really looking at the people.
4: Maybe we should put up a sign. Like those, have you seen my dog signs? But instead, have you seen Grandpa's teeth?
3: Okay, that's funny. And it might work. It will get people talking.
15: Do we have a picture of Grandpa's teeth?
8: I took a lot of pictures yesterday when he first got here. I'm sure I have him smiling in at least one of them.
7: I can't believe we're actually entertaining this idea.
3: Entertaining it? We are actually going to implement it.
15: Does that mean we're doing it?
3: Sure does.
15: Ha! This will be fun.
8: Found it. Here's a picture we can use.
3: Great. Send it to me and I'll zoom in on the teeth.
8: On its way.
14: Okay, Mr. Clue, you ready?
2: Right here?
14: Sure. Just takes a sec. And as I put these in, try not to talk for the next 30 minutes.
2: Huh?
14: It will help the mold adhere better.
2: 30 whole minute?
14: At least 30. If you don't, there are a number of issues that come about. It's what has slowed down the approval process.
2: Okay.
14: Okay, open up. Good. No more words. Let me start with the adhesive here. Good. Now the teeth, tops, bottoms, bite down. Good.
16: Excuse me, are you the gentleman who lost his teeth?
2: Mm-hmm.
14: He can't talk at the moment. I'm Dr. Bill Carter, inventor of Rapid Teeth.
16: Oh, terrific. I'm with the Journal, the local newspaper, and I got an anonymous call by someone telling me how you stepped in to help an elderly gentleman whose dentures got lost at the shake-eating contest.
14: That's me. Just glad to be here to help out.
16: Mind if I get a picture of you two together?
14: Mm-mm. Careful. Speaking can damage the mold.
16: Oh, I was hoping to interview Mr.
14: Clue. His name is Mr. Clue. You can take that picture now.
2: Hmm?
16: This is just wonderful. It's too rare to get a good news story.
14: Oh, I was just lucky to be at the right place at the right time. And the fact that I just so happen to have invented something that helps with this sort of mess.
16: That's uncanny.
14: Isn't it? Grandpa's a lucky man.
16: Mm-hmm.
15: Grandpa!
7: Let's see him.
8: Smile big.
5: Oh, they look wonderful.
4: They even look real. Like you're a normal person again.
7: Not bad for temporary. How do they feel?
3: Mm-hmm. Wait a minute. You haven't said a word since you've been in here.
5: Can you not talk with those teeth?
3: Mm-hmm.
15: I need a translator. Bingo?
7: And I need a translator for Bingo.
15: It's like we have two Bingos.
2: I am not a monkey.
7: How long were you supposed to keep quiet?
2: 30 minutes.
8: How long has it been?
2: Let's see. 20 minutes. I got close.
7: What happens if you speak too soon?
2: Could have issues, he said. Minor, but a bit irritating. That's how the literature described them.
3: Well, we still need to find your other dentures, and we have a plan.
8: Did you lose a puppy?
15: No, ma'am. Teeth.
8: Oh, we all lose teeth. Congratulations, though. Soon the big ones will be in.
15: No, not like that.
8: And those little teeth are so hard to find once you lose them.
15: Oh, my grandfather lost his dentures.
8: Hang on, let me put my glasses on. Goodness, those are teeth in the picture. An entire face of teeth. Grown-up teeth.
15: Yep, that's what I've been trying to say. Have you seen these teeth?
8: Well, all teeth kind of look the same around here.
15: We're not looking for teeth in a face, but, you know, on the ground or something. That's why we ask on the poster if anyone videoed what happened at the shake-eating contest. The teeth vanished, and now we're trying to find them.
8: Wait, you're the boy who won.
15: I am.
8: Congratulations.
15: Thank you, but I need to put up more signs.
8: Okay, good luck.
15: Thank you.
3: So we put up all 50 signs.
5: I got a lot of strange looks and some outright laughter.
4: They thought I was joking.
3: I got the same thing.
8: But you did it anyway. Good for you. Sometimes in life you have to do a very difficult...
7: or embarrassing...
8: thing. Yes, and sometimes it's those little things that pay off.
3: Where's Bingo?
4: He was with me. Found some trinket on the ground. Ran off with it when we got here.
15: He keeps doing that.
7: That's a tad out of character, don't you think?
5: Not entirely. There have been a couple times he has stashed a bunch of things away somewhere.
2: Does he have my teeth?
7: Say that again.
2: Does he have my teeth?
4: How did you whistle and talk at the same time?
15: I want to learn to do that.
4: Well, can you teach us?
2: It's not on purpose, and I don't like it.
15: But it's funny.
2: Maybe a little.
5: We need to find out if Bingo is our culprit after all.
15: Bingo is not a thief, I think.
4: Bingo, where are you? Come here and defend yourself, Bingo. Bingo, did you take Grandpa's teeth?
5: Do monkeys fall under the scriptural call to honesty?
4: This one does.
15: Where is your stash of stuff?
3: All right, fan out. We'll find it.
7: He's been in the boys' room a lot.
3: That's where I'm going first.
8: Where did he just now come out of?
4: Girls' room. That's where I am.
7: Has he spent any time in the kitchen?
8: Not much, but I'll check through these cupboards.
2: I've been watching his eyes while you guys look.
7: Oh?
2: Boys' room.
4: Found it.
7: Great.
4: Ew.
2: My teeth?
15: Sorry. Different ew. Half-eaten chew toy.
3: What else?
15: A broken watch, a Pez dispenser.
3: Yoda?
15: But it doesn't work. Sunglasses with no lenses.
5: Why do you pick these things up?
15: And a toothbrush. Yuck. But no teeth.
7: All right, Bingo, you are absolved. But please stop picking up junk and bringing it in here.
4: What now?
8: I think those signs were a good idea. Somebody has got to have a video that will help. We just need one.
3: This is incredible.
15: Hey, Peter. Why are you up so early?
3: Get everyone. I've got some big news. We've cracked this case.
15: Cool. Hey, rise and shine. The case of the missing teeth has been cracked.
7: Never a dull moment.
15: Wake up, wake up, wake up. Come on, Claire. Open your eyes.
17: Oh, it's early.
15: Somebody call Bonnie in her room so she can join us.
4: What did we find out?
3: Wait till the rest get here.
4: Hey, the rest of you, come on.
7: I texted Bonnie, so she should be coming. This better be good.
3: It is.
2: You solved the mystery?
3: Is everybody here?
17: Hang on, I gotta fix my hair.
3: It's just us. Come on.
5: Okay, but no pictures. Watch it, Bingo.
8: Chuck, is everything okay?
7: In here, Bonnie.
3: All right, Clue Crew. Last night, a video of our sign went viral. People thought it was hilarious. But the best part? Videos of the contest started pouring in. Every possible angle is covered. One person even has a long shot of Bingo. So, I've organized them. Let me walk you through it. First, here's Grandpa putting his teeth in his pocket. About 15 people have shots of this. This one is the best. Reverse angle. Another video has the dentist in the audience.
2: That's Dr. Carter.
3: Right. Look at how interested he becomes right here.
8: What was going on at that time?
3: Timestamp shows that's the exact moment Grandpa pulled his teeth out. Then Carter is on the move. Then another camera picks him up and we see him cross past the tables. Another camera shows him work his way toward Grandpa. This is the money shot. It has him standing behind Grandpa, looking around. Then he leans down.
2: He took my teeth.
3: He sure did.
4: Did we crack the case, or did the internet crack the case?
7: Look, you guys did what you needed to do to set this moment up. You deserve a lot of credit.
2: Why would you do that?
3: For this. An article that came out at midnight in the local paper. But I've already heard from the reporter who saw the viral video. She wants to do a story on Dr. Carter stealing the teeth.
4: That would ruin his career.
2: He deserves it.
3: He does. But to be fair, if any of us got what we deserve, where would that put us?
8: That's a good point, Peter. What do you want to do?
3: I think we need to confront him. See where he is. Pray God will guide us in what to do.
2: Of course, Peter. That's absolutely the right response. I'm just too frustrated to get there on my own.
4: I found his office address online. Here you go.
3: Excuse me. Pardon me. Excuse me. Mr. Carter, this is Peter Clue. We put up the signs. I'd like to speak with you.
16: Wait, are you related to the man whose teeth were stolen?
3: I am.
16: Great. I want to talk to you for my story. We'll get this, Dr. Carter.
3: That's not what I'm here for.
16: But you can help bring him to justice.
3: I believe in justice, but I also believe in redemption. I believe in grace. Without it, we are all doomed.
16: Can we at least get a comment from you? The guy's holed himself up in here all morning. He won't talk to us.
14: Come in, Peter.
16: Dr. Carter, any comments about your criminal behavior?
14: Oh, I did a terrible thing.
3: You did. But, Dr. Carter, all have sinned and fall short of the glory of God.
14: Huh. Yeah. I heard that as a kid growing up.
3: You were raised in a believing family?
14: I was. But I went to college and started believing what the professors told me. I strayed.
3: Look, my family prayed about it this morning. We all agree to avoid the media because God wants your heart. Jesus warned us to be on your guard against all kinds of greed. Your decision to steal, breaking one of the Ten Commandments, was really the sin of greed.
14: Yeah, I know. I don't deserve your mercy.
3: That's why it's called mercy. Can I pray with you, Dr. Carter?
14: I'm in no position to say no.
3: Okay. Lord, you know we are all sinners. You died for us on the cross when we didn't deserve it. You covered our sins when we rebelled against you. None of us are worthy, but you did it anyway. I and Dr. Carter, thank you for your constant love and grace and mercy. We ask that you show us where we stand in our relationship with you and give us a spirit of humility so that we can know what you want from us. Amen.
14: Amen.
3: Do you mean that, Dr. Carter?
14: I do.
3: Good. Then face that media and tell them what you did.
14: Hang on. Hey. One at a time.
16: Did you steal that elderly man's teeth?
14: I did.
18: That day, the Clue Crew got Grandpa's teeth back.
2: Woohoo! The whistle is gone!
4: I'm gonna miss that whistle.
18: And they learned more about God's mercy by showing it to someone else.
4: Do you think he means it?
19: Yeah. Is he a believer now?
8: That's between him and God. But keep him in your prayers.
2: I got his number. I'll be calling him.
7: You did?
2: I'm retired. Got time. Why not? He needs some accountability.
3: That's great, Grandpa.
18: Be sure to join us next time for another exciting mystery adventure of the Clue Crew, brought to you by Unshackle the Pacific Garden Mission. Heard in this Clue Crew episode, The Mystery of the Missing Teeth, were Elena Poggles, Alex Poggles, Amy Lilly, Carly Strait, Dan Rodden, Julie Partika, Andy Harvey, and David Pierczynski. Original music, Gary Fry. Recording and audio engineer, David Pierczynski. Writer, Charlie Richards. And director, Timothy Gregory.

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You know, when Jesus sent you to us, oh, we loved you from the start. You were just a bit of sunshine from heaven to our hearts. Not just another baby, oh no, 'cause since the world began, there's been something very special for you in His plan. That's why He made you special.

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1: Hi, I'm Zach. Welcome to Beyond Gilead. Wow, a lot of things have been happening around here. Let me help to fill you in.
2: Monica Richter, you're under arrest for 5 separate counts of bribery of public officials.
3: What?
4: Monica.
5: John Morrison and I talked, and it could be a long time before you're out.
3: I'm in jail.
6: Does the defendant have counsel?
7: She does now, sir.
3: Who are you?
8: William Paulson, Your Honor. I've been retained by a friend to help you.
6: Mrs. Richter will be remanded to county jail until trial.
3: Well then, Mr. Paulson, who is in control here?
8: God.
3: I will handle my own legal affairs, thank you. And you, Mr. Paulson, are fired.
1: So today, we're gonna take a detour from Gilead Lane and we're gonna head to jail. But don't worry, something kinda cool is already happening there. So if you're ready, let's go beyond Gilead.

0: You know, as soon as I mentioned God, that was it. She just shut right down. End of conversation.
1: Oh, Will, I am so sorry to put you in that situation. I mean, I know how Monica can be, but I guess I just thought that as long as she didn't know I had retained you, she'd behave.
0: No harm done as far as I'm concerned, John. My pro bono work isn't really high profile, so I don't think getting fired as counsel to Monica Richter is going to be a real black stain on my career. It's her I'm concerned about.
2: What do you mean?
0: Well, last night, I received a very interesting proposition.
2: Oh, my.
0: Right. This is the kind of thing that could make all the difference for Monica's case.
2: I'm sorry. Could?
0: Well, I mean if she had a lawyer to walk her through it.
2: Right.
1: You know, Will, the way I see it, Monica didn't hire you in the first place. And so Monica doesn't really have the right to fire you.
2: No. Does she?
0: Good point, John. Now I remember why I always picked you as my debate partner back in college.
1: Oh, yes, yes. The power of my persuasive abilities. But seriously, Will, thank you again for being willing to do this. Coming all the way up here from Springdale, taking on a difficult case with a difficult client on your own dime, no less. It really means a lot to me and Mary.
0: Well, you know you're welcome, John. Yeah. But I didn't just do it for you.
2: Sorry?
0: She needs the Lord, John.
2: Oh. Mm. Amen.
0: Well, I better get going. Got some calls to make.
2: All right.
0: I'm going to see if I can get a meeting with her this morning. Pray for me.
2: I will.
3: Richter? Got you a visitor.
4: I wasn't expecting anyone.
3: Yeah? Well, he was expecting you. You got 20 minutes.
0: Mrs. Richter.
4: Mr. Paulson? I thought I fired you.
0: You did. And I realize you don't have to talk with me at all, now that I no longer represent you.
4: Yes. In fact, you can make
0: Mrs. Richter, I've been approached by the U.S. Attorney's Office.
4: You have? Well, if you're expecting me to salute, I'm just not in the mood right now. I hope you understand.
0: I understand very well. They asked me to look into something on your behalf. That's why I'm here.
4: To harass me?
0: To make you an offer.
5: Choking can lead to asphyxiation, which can lead to hypoxia, which can lead to death. And that's why we teach the Heimlich maneuver. Now that you've all learned how to do the Heimlich class, it's time to put all that wonderful knowledge into practice. Haley?
6: Yes?
5: You are the first volunteer. Come on up.
7: You are so lucky.
6: I...
5: You what?
6: I can't. Really, just can't. Please pick someone else. Please. Really, please.
5: Do you mean to tell me you're too embarrassed to save someone's life?
6: Yes.
8: Miss Hartley?
5: Yes, Bo?
8: I'll volunteer.
5: All right then, Bo. You'll be doing the Heimlich on Norton the Dummy. I need one more volunteer.
8: How about Haley's friend?
5: Me? Jessica? How about it?
9: Well, sure.
6: You are so lucky.
9: I really am.
5: Jessica, you'll be providing the sounds of Norton the Dummy as he chokes on a chicken nugget.
9: Oh, I've always wanted to act.
5: This could be your big debut, honey.
9: Okay, what's my motivation?
5: You are one chicken nugget away from eternity.
9: Wow, I can feel it already.
5: Bo, you and your friend Norton here are at a restaurant. Suddenly, he grabs his throat. Choking sounds, Jessica. Keep in mind that sometimes the victim has such a bad blockage, they can't make any sounds at all. So, what are you gonna do, Bo?
8: Encourage the victim to cough. Cough, Norton.
5: Ooh, but Norton is too choked to cough.
8: Backslap.
5: Good.
8: 5 times.
5: Excellent.
9: Ugh. Oof. Arg. Oof.
5: Ugh. That didn't work. Move on to the Heimlich. Explain as you go.
8: I get behind Norton's back, put my hands together, and push up on the diaphragm, like this.
9: Ugh.
8: This compresses the lungs and expels the object into the trash can.
5: Saving Norton's life. Well done, Bo. Well done.
10: So, So what happened to you?
6: What do you mean?
10: In health class today.
6: Oh.
10: You flaked out.
6: I have this thing.
10: This thing?
6: This thing about gross stuff like projecting rubber chicken nuggets out of people's mouths.
10: He was a dummy.
6: And the class applauded him.
10: I was talking about Norton.
6: Oh.
10: How could you talk about Bo that way? He's so intelligent. With those intelligent deep blue eyes and those intelligent big biceps and that intelligent way he says.
11: Hi there.
10: Bo!
6: We were just talking about you.
11: Really?
6: We were admiring your intelligence.
11: I didn't know girls went for that sort of thing.
10: You did a very intelligent Heimlich maneuver, Bo.
11: You think so?
10: Yeah, I know so.
6: I think I'm choking now.
11: Hey, you ever been to the Family Fun Center?
10: No.
11: Well, tonight it's free pizza night.
10: Really?
6: Jessica, you don't even like pizza.
11: And,
10: And?
11: Well...
10: You'd like to take me?
11: That's it. Right, what you said. So...
10: I need some time to think it over.
11: I understand.
10: Okay.
11: You thought it over already?
10: I did.
11: Great. I'll call you later. See ya.
10: Bye. Water. I need water.
6: Huh?
10: I think I'm gonna pass out.
6: You want Bo to do CPR on you?
10: Haley. He asked me to free pizza night. Do you know what this means?
6: He's a cheapskate?
10: No. I think he likes me.
6: I don't know.
10: What do you mean? You don't know.
6: Isn't the Fun Center part of that Piece of Heaven place?
10: I'm not sure, but so what if it is?
6: I've just been hearing some stuff.
10: Oh, you mean they don't believe like you do?
6: Well, I'm not sure.
10: Haley, all I can say is two words. Bo Stradley.
6: And all I can say is two words. Oh, brother.
12: So you're saying all I have to do is testify against the bad guys, as you put it.
0: And the judge will take that into consideration when he sentences you.
12: You're assuming the jury would convict me.
0: I'm not assuming. I know. You realize, Mrs. Richter, you're looking at 2 years. Easy. It's your choice.
12: My choice.
0: If you choose to testify against the people who put you up to this, there's a chance the judge could give you a much lighter sentence. You might get off completely. You need to know, though, there's no guarantee. But if you want out, this is the only way.
10: He is such a dream.
6: Okay.
10: We talked the whole entire time. And he made me laugh so hard that I snorted and it got grape cola up my nose.
6: Deep conversations have a way of enriching your life.
10: Haley, seriously.
6: Okay, seriously.
10: And then they had this talk they gave. There's this guy who told us stuff that just made a lot of sense.
6: Such as?
10: Such as, you don't have to believe one way or another. Truth is whatever you believe it is.
6: Yeah, I have an on that one.
10: Haley, everybody gets to God their own way. And there are lots of ways, lots of truths, not just one. Nobody has a monopoly. That's what they told us last night. And it made so much sense. You're umming again?
6: That all sounds good.
10: But you don't believe it, do you? And you know what? That's okay. I accept you. And you should accept me.
6: I do accept you. You're my friend, but...
11: Hey, Jessica.
10: Bo, that was a lot of fun last night. Thanks.
11: Sure.
10: You can sit with us if you want.
11: Thanks.
10: We were just talking about how we should all be able to believe what we want.
11: Yeah? Haley, Jessica told me you're a Christian, right?
6: Yeah.
11: That's great. I respect that. I know some Christians, though, who think they've got the only way to heaven. It's like they can't tolerate any other belief. You know what's weird? Jesus said you aren't supposed to judge other people. And they do it all the time.
10: I'm glad you aren't like that, Haley. That's what I like about you. You're open-minded.
6: Yeah.
11: Oh, Jessica. I've got a book I forgot to give you last night. You got some time before your next class?
10: Sure. See ya, Haley.
6: See ya.
13: So why didn't you say nothing?
6: I'm sorry?
13: I'm Chase. You're Haley, right?
6: Yeah.
13: I heard you talking to your friend there.
6: So?
13: So what kind of sick person are you?
6: What's that supposed to mean?
13: You're a Christian, right?
6: Yes.
13: I'm an atheist. And proud of it. You proud of being a Christian?
6: I... don't think I'm supposed to be proud. I'm thankful.
13: Tell me something.
6: I'll try.
13: You believe in heaven? Like there's a real heaven?
6: I do.
13: And you believe there's a real hell, too?
6: Yeah.
13: Then why are you letting your friend go to hell?
6: I don't understand.
13: You said you really believe this stuff?
6: I do.
13: How much do you have to hate someone to let them go to hell without telling them what you believe?
6: You're an atheist.
13: I don't believe there's a God. But you know what? If I did, I'd sure tell all my friends about him. If I didn't, what kind of friend would I be? I gotta go.
6: Yeah. Bye.
14: I don't know how this will all turn out. He told me there are no guarantees.
15: So you told him no?
14: I told him no.
15: Why?
14: I don't know. It feels so uncertain, so out of control. Anything could happen. It's so... I don't know.
15: Monica?
14: I'm in a jail cell, Tom. People used to respect the name Monica Richter because I had everything under control. Now the very mention of my name is a joke to them.
15: Hey, I don't care what those people say. You're the same beautiful woman I fell in love with.
14: Daddy always told me to be in control. And all my life I did my very best to honor him. I had everything all planned out. Big dreams. All mapped out step by step, goal by goal.
15: Hey, it's all right.
14: No, Tom, it's all wrong. All that I've known, all that I've believed in, it's all been ripped away from me. For the first time in my life, I don't know what to do. Tom, help me.
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17: You've been real quiet. Is something wrong?
6: Just a lot of things I've been thinking about.
17: You're upset that I like Bo?
6: No.
17: Did you see the book he got me?
6: Believe. A whole new approach to life that blows off your blinders. Interesting.
17: Haley, I hope you don't mind me telling you this.
6: What?
17: It's hard for me to confront you because I want to get along. You're my best friend. But as I was reading this book, it hit me. If you really are my best friend, then I need to tell you the truth, for your own good.
6: Go on.
17: Haley, you've got blinders on. Your beliefs, they're holding you back from becoming who you need to be, because your beliefs don't allow room for other beliefs.
6: This is really hard for me.
17: I know. It's all right. Give it some time.
6: But Jessica, I need to tell you something. You can't...
17: End of lunch already? I haven't even eaten yet.
6: Yeah, you better hurry. Jessica? Jessica!
17: She's choking to death!
6: Somebody help!
18: Get the nurse, hurry!
6: She's turning blue! Look! Cough, Jessica! Cough!
18: Haley, get behind her! Heimlich! Come on, girl!
6: Okay!
18: Hands together! Push up!
6: You did it!
18: The nurse is here.
19: Jessica, are you all right, honey?
17: I'll be all right.
6: You're all right.
17: I think you just saved my life.
6: Jessica?
19: Haley, are you all right?
6: No, I'm not.
20: What's with her?
21: Close call. A little too close.

0: Here's some lemonade, honey.
1: Thank you.
0: Hey, that was all pretty traumatic for you, I know. You want to talk about it?
1: That's not it. That's not what upset me.
0: What is it, Haley?
1: Mom, I hesitated. I was watching Jessica choke to death, and I hesitated. If it hadn't been for Chase shaking me out of it, my best friend could have died because of me.
0: Honey, things like this happen so suddenly. It's hard
1: Mom,
0: to know...
1: Mom, you don't understand. I've hesitated to tell her about Jesus, too. I was embarrassed. I didn't want to look like a narrow-minded, intolerant Christian. But what if Jessica had died today? She would have gone into hell.
0: Oh, Haley.
1: Mom, I can't hesitate anymore.
2: So, you can stay in control and stay in jail, or you can give up control and possibly be free. You know, sometimes being out of control is not such a bad thing.
3: Feels like a ship without a rudder. Just drifting along, who knows where, bumping into who knows what. I'm not a drifter, Tom, you know that.
2: I know, and I wouldn't want you to be. Instead of a ship without a rudder, what about a ship that's going somewhere, but someone else is steering?
3: Someone with a capital S, I take it?
2: Yeah.
3: Keep trying, Tom. One day you just might get me, but not today.
2: I'm not trying to get you. I want you to know his love for you, his purpose for you.
3: Not today, Tom. I know you mean well. Thank you.
4: Richter? Gotcha, a visitor.
3: Oh, yes. I've been expecting him.
4: You got 20 minutes.
3: I've come to realize something. Sometimes the only way to freedom is to give up control.
5: So this means...
3: First, I'm rehiring you.
5: Oh.
3: And second, I'm going to do it. I'm going to testify.
6: Kind of weird thinking I might not have been around today. To feel the sun on my face, listen to the kids play, see all the pretty gold daylilies in the park. I didn't get a chance to tell you thank you.
1: Hey, what are friends for?
6: Yeah, I have this medical thing.
1: Medical thing?
6: My esophagus is smaller than most everybody else's. I can choke easily.
1: What?
6: So when I was snarfing down my food, well, I shouldn't have.
1: Why didn't you tell me this before?
6: It's kind of embarrassing.
1: You were embarrassed about something that could have cost your life?
6: Yeah, I know. Weird.
1: No, not weird. I think I understand. I've been thinking a lot about something you said the other day, and you were absolutely right.
6: Yeah?
1: If you really are my best friend, then I need to tell you the truth.
6: Oh, that part.
1: Jessica, you need to know something. When you started choking and turning blue, I was scared to death. I'm not the hero type, okay? But God used somebody. You know Chase?
6: That atheist girl?
1: Yeah, it's kind of strange. But God used an atheist to wake me up, to overcome my fear. And you know what? He's helping me right now.
6: What do you mean?
1: Jessica, God is alive. Jesus is real. I know, because I know him. And he loves me.
6: Hey, that's great for you. I just happen to believe something else.
1: What do you believe?
6: I'm not sure, but it's not that.
1: I don't judge you for believing something different.
6: Really?
1: But I do love you as my friend. And because I do, you need to know something. Something I know is true. Jesus loves you, Jessica. He is the only one that can rescue you. And he wants you to trust him on that. And when you do, he'll change your life. He's the only one who can.
7: Hey, Jessica.
6: Oh, hi. It's Bo.
1: Hey, Bo.
7: Hi, Haley. So, you're the hero, huh?
1: I guess.
7: Jessica, tonight's free ice cream night at the Fun Center. You want to come?
6: Sure.
1: You're allergic to ice cream.
6: Shh. Bo?
7: Yeah?
6: Mind if I have just a minute with Haley?
7: Oh, sure. See you tonight.
6: Okay. Haley.
1: Mm-hmm?
6: Thank you for telling me what you believe is the truth. I respect that.
1: Oh.
6: But more than that, I know you told me because you care.
1: Yeah, I really do.
6: Thanks again for what you did for me yesterday and today.
2: And here we are. Welcome to the outside.
3: Oh, it's so bright out here after being in that place for so long. Ah, I could just drink it all in. It's so beautiful.
2: And this is just the parking lot. So what's it like being out of control?
3: So far, not bad. Not bad at all.
5: Wow, that was quite a ride to jail and to Haley's school. I don't know about you, but I'm sure glad to be back in the sunshine with Monica and Tom. And I'm also glad that Haley's friend Jessica is going to have a chance to feel that warm sun again, too, after that cafeteria scare. I bet you felt like Haley did today. I know I've been nervous about telling people about Jesus, too. Just because you want to tell someone about Jesus doesn't mean that you're intolerant. It just means that you love your friend and you want them to know him, too. It's like what Chase said in today's episode. It isn't intolerance to share what it means to walk with Jesus. It's showing your friend you love them enough to tell them the truth. Do you know how to tell your friends the truth about Jesus? Today's episode is called One Way, and that one way is talked about in the Bible. In John 14:6, Jesus says this, "I am the way and the truth and the life. No one comes to the Father except through me." Haley's friend thought there were many ways to get to heaven, but it's clear from the Bible that Jesus is the only way. So let's say that your friends agree that Jesus is the only way. Now what? Well, Romans chapter 10, verse 9 puts it simply, "If you confess with your mouth that Jesus is Lord, and if you believe in your heart that God raised him from the dead, you will be saved." All you have to do is pray and believe that Jesus is Lord, and then accept the fact that God raised him from the dead, and then you're his, you're saved. It's that simple. But living the Christian life isn't always that easy. Be sure to tell your friends that praying and believing doesn't automatically make you a perfect person. We still need God's help, and we still need each other's help to keep growing as a believer. 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Our executive producer was Terry Ritchie. And as always, I'm Zach. 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
8: Ahoy, mateys! Jonas Squidley at the helm of the fine ship Jolly Roger, setting sail for some new adventures that might just change your tune. Tacos, tunnels, and taming wild animals. That's right. It's time for a new radio adventure called The Armadillo Amigos. The captain and crew set sail up the Rio Lindo River to help a friend rehabilitate armadillos. But keep yourselves alert and aware, for some dirty diggings are going on in the night, and the crew must solve the mystery before it's too late. So here we go with part one of Armadillo Amigos!

0: Land ho!
1: What's the view from the crow's nest, Princess?
0: Land coming up on the starboard, Captain. And so is Sissy Seagull.
2: Shiver me timbers! I spy land! What are your orders, Captain?
1: Just sit tight, Ernest, until we have our heading.
2: Our heading? What's that mean?
3: Ahoy, Captain!
1: Give me the bird's eye view, Sissy.
3: The Rio Lindo River is just ahead, but it looks awfully rough and narrow. Are you sure that Jolly Roger can make it, Captain?
1: I've been up the Rio Lindo many times. We just need to trust the Lord to help us navigate safely. My friend Guillermo needs our help at his ranch right away.
2: Yo ho ho! What kind of ranch are we going to?
1: Guillermo has just started an armadillo ranch where he's attempting to rehabilitate armadillos from all over the country.
3: Armadillos?
1: That's right.
2: What's rehabilitate mean?
1: It means that Guillermo is trying to retrain the poor creatures so that people think of armadillos as friends instead of pests.
2: But aren't they wild animals?
1: As far as I know, they are.
2: Why would anyone want to retrain them? I mean, who cares about armadillos?
0: Approaching the Rio Lindo, Captain!
1: Aye, Princess, trim the sails!
2: Shiver me timbers! I'll trim the sails! I've got some scissors right here!
1: No, Ernest, please don't touch the sails. Tell you what, you've done so much already. Just relax and let us handle it from here.
2: But without PJ Pirate, you're a hand short, and I want to help.
1: Well, all right. Give Princess a hand with the mainsail.
2: The mainsail? Aye, aye, sir. Jonah. Wait. Which one is the mainsail?
0: The big one in the middle.
2: Oh, I get it. The mainsail.
0: Now, quick, grab the running rigging.
2: I'm running.
0: Oh, I miss PJ.
1: We all do, Princess. But I know the Lord is really going to use him at the Naval Academy.
3: Ernest, watch out for the boom.
2: What's up?
0: Ernest, are you all right?
2: Shiver me timbers, blow the man down.
1: You need to keep a sharp lookout on board ship. There are lots of spars and rigging that can knock you silly if you're not paying attention.
2: I'm about as much help as a bilge rat.
1: You're learning, Ernest. It just takes a while.
2: Maybe Guillermo could retrain me, too.
1: I suppose anything's possible.
2: I'm gonna change from a landlubber into a real pirate.
0: Sails are trimmed, Captain.
3: Argentina, here we go!

0: Diego, Juan Carlos, my fellow ranchers, come in, come in.
1: We have not come on a friendly call, Guillermo.
0: What's wrong, neighbor?
1: Your armadillos have been on a loose again.
0: Oh, no.
1: Tell him about your crops, Juan Carlos.
2: Three entire rows of my corn were uprooted last night. Guillermo, I have much land, and I will not have it destroyed by this silly pest that you call amigos.
0: Juan Carlos, please.
2: I have had enough. If your armadillos escape, they will destroy all my crops. My cattle and my horses will step into armadillo holes and break their legs.
0: Just give me a chance, my friend.
2: No more chances. Diego, you try to reason with him. I am finished.
1: You'd better listen to him. Time is running out.
0: What do you mean?
1: I talked to the policia this morning. If they have one more bad report about your armadillos, the policia are going to confiscate your armadillos and your ranch.
0: Take away my ranch?
1: Si. This is serious. Perhaps you'd better reconsider my offer to buy your ranch.
0: Don't be ridiculo, Diego. My ranch is worth much more than your offer.
1: I am a poor man, Guillermo. Besides, you could move everything to your father's ranch. He has lots of room, and he would love to have you.
0: He does not like armadillos either.
1: And it is no wonder. They have been digging up my pastures also. Abandon this silly venture of yours.
0: It's too late for that now. I have over 100 armadillos. Where would they go?
1: Send them to the bottom of the river. Eat them for dinner. Who cares? Look, Guillermo. You have the best land in the region, and you are letting those animals destroy it. Armadillos are pests. Everyone knows this.
0: Once I have rehabilitated them, they will not be pests. They will be amigos.
1: Don't be a fool, Guillermo. You have two choices. Either get rid of your silly armadillos, or sell me your ranch. The choice is yours. Hasta la vista.
0: Adios, Diego. Dear Lord, Padre Celestial, you know the desire of my heart. All I wanted was to help my fellow ranchers and the armadillos at the same time. Por favor, help me be a good neighbor, whatever it takes. En el nombre de Jesús, amen.
3: 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Our unsuspecting crew are just sailing up the Rio Lindo and are about to find out why Guillermo has asked for their help. Who has been digging holes in the night? Who has been destroying the crops? It's a mystery that needs solving before it's too late. But listen up, mateys. It's time for Christiane with some exciting news for all our sailors.
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3: Sailors, the Lord says we were fearfully and wonderfully made with one purpose. 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

0: Well, hello there. It's good to have you back. You're always welcome here at Lamplighter Theatre. On our last visit...
1: It's been 2 weeks, Constable, and not a trace.
2: We've combed the area and the surrounding villages, even the woods. I'm very sorry, Mr. Grey. We don't know what else to do.
1: Lord Jesus. My name's Abel. Abel Grey. I suppose you know that. Would you please have mercy on a stubborn man like me?
3: Mr. Grey, are you in there? I have an urgent message for you.
1: Yes, I'm coming!
4: I've been sent to fetch you.
1: For what?
4: Nemo wants you.
1: Nemo?

0: Mother! Mother!
1: Up here! Did you bring him?
0: He's here!
1: Oh, hurry, we're nearly out of time.
2: Papa! You came for me!
0: Oh, Nemo! My Nemo! My dear Nemo! I never thought I'd see you again.
2: And look who else is here.
0: Oh, you found him.
2: That's why I left the wagon. I saw little Nemo and then Mary and the man followed after me.
0: So he did take you. Where is the scoundrel?
2: He said he had a good reason and meant no harm.
3: Please, Mr. Grey, listen to him. He needs to tell you something.
0: I'd like to tell him something.
3: Follow me.

0: He's nearing the end, I'm afraid.
1: Is the dwarf here?
2: Yeah, I'm Abel Grey, Nemo's father.
1: Come near. Sit, please. I have something you must hear.
2: Very well.
1: Leave us be, good people. Thank you for your kindness to an outcast.
0: Oh, no, don't worry about it. It's very hard.
3: May I stay, Papa? I don't want to leave you.
1: Yes. The boy must stay. It is his story I'm about to tell. My name is Harold Weston. I was brought up to serve as the valet of Mr. Winston Oakley. My master wanted to travel through Europe one summer.

0: Harold, hand me my coat. This mountain air is giving me a chill.
1: We should go back inside, Master Winston. I could get you a spot of tea.
0: No. I need to watch for my cousin.
1: Your cousin? I didn't know we were meeting someone.
0: He doesn't know either. I wanted it to be a surprise.
1: So that's who you've been looking for all this time?
0: Yes, we missed them in France, but their ship's manifest has the last leg of their voyage here in Norway. Ah, there he is, with his wife.
1: Oh, a lovely couple. Very happy, it seems.
0: So it seems, though she would have been happier with me.
1: Should I go and greet them, sir?
0: I'll do it shortly. We haven't been that close, John and I. I'd like to remedy the situation.
1: I see. Oh, they're heading this way, sir.
2: John! John! Is that you?
3: Winston?
2: What a surprise!
3: I'd say.
2: It's so good to see you, Lydia. You are as beautiful as ever, even more so with child.
4: So good to see you too, Winston. Excuse me. Stuart, could you please bring our luggage?
3: I didn't know you were coming to Norway.
2: A last-minute business trip. What a fortunate incident that I should run into you. I never had a moment to tell you what a splendid wedding it was.
3: Oh, we were happy you could be there.
2: Well, tell me, how long are you here for? I'm going to hike to the Prakastølen Overlook this coming holiday. Perhaps you could join me.
3: That was the exact reason we came to Norway.
2: Wonderful. I'll have my steward prepare for the three of us. Just look at this view, John.
3: Oh, astounding.
2: Watch this.
3: You're out of your mind.
2: Now who's the daring one? You should see the view from over here. If you have the nerve.
3: You don't have to ask me twice.
2: Splendid leap.
3: Oh, that is beautiful.
2: Come closer.
3: There's really not enough room to...
2: Here, let me help.
3: That's a little too close, Winston.
2: Oh, I'm sorry. Here, I'll move over.
3: Yeah, Winston, stop. We're too close to the edge.
2: I got you.
3: No, let go of my arm, Winston. I'd rather... Winston!
0: No one will believe you, Harold.
1: You let him fall.
0: 100 times your yearly salary paid to you today.
1: 100? But, sir, I...
0: Annually. Every year on this day, you'll receive the same sum. You'll never have to work again. Don't you see, Harold? This changes both of our lives for the better.
1: Well, it would...
0: You're coming to your senses. Good. But first, there's something we need to consider.
1: What is it?
0: The heir. It will be born in a few weeks. The baby must disappear.
1: Kill the child?
0: Of course not. But I'm sure you can think of something. Think of what you can do with this kind of money, Harold. You could travel, have the finest of clothes. You could have your own valet instead of being one.
1: When would I start receiving the money?
0: Good man.
1: But a surprise awaited us when we returned.
0: Excuse me, madam. We have news we must speak with Miss Lydia about.
5: Well, you'll need to wait. She's recovering.
1: Recovering? Was she ill?
5: Didn't you hear? She delivered a healthy boy. Oh. He's a little small, but handsome as anything.
0: The baby has already been born.
5: It's a good thing the midwife was nearby. She'd been delivering a baby for some English vagrants living in a shack behind the hotel. Poor dears. Their baby was stillborn.
6: English vagrants, you say?
2: Miss, I must speak with Lydia. I have urgent news about her husband.
5: I'm not going to wake her up. But I'll let you know when she does.
0: The heir is already here. It was all for nothing.
6: Perhaps not, sir. There might still be something we can do.
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14: I don't understand.
6: We are fellow Englishmen, are we not? I will help you if you help me.
14: But why do you want our poor stillborn child? And why would you give us a living one?
6: You don't need to know the reasons. I will offer you £2,000 if you do as I say.
14: £2,000?
6: That will give you enough to get back to England, start over. You can raise this child as your own.
14: But my wife, she's in a bad way. She's just lost her flesh blood. And she's not well. I don't think she wants to raise someone else's boy.
6: It doesn't matter what you do with a baby. He's nothing. But give me the deceased one and take the money.
15: So you exchanged the infants, replacing Lydia's healthy child with the dead one.
1: I've not slept since. Guilt overwhelms me. The following day, Miss Lydia woke to learn that both her husband and her child were dead, and she followed suit. By the end of the day...
15: Oh, Harold.
1: I'm a wicked... wicked man. Winston too, but justice came quick for him.
15: I heard the lightning strike. And once he died, the money stopped, I assume.
1: Yes, and I had squandered away what I'd been given. I went on to live the life of a vagrant. I didn't care whether I lived or died.
11: The poor baby... What became of it? Did the poor couple raise it?
1: Well, I tracked them down, not really knowing why. They left with the baby that night. Returned to England. The man called him Nemo. Nothing. Just as I'd said the baby was nothing.
15: Nemo?
1: Aye. From nothing, for nothing. From Nemo for Nemo. The couple went to live in the cottage you rented. They couldn't care for the baby in their grief and left him in the cupboard, hoping someone else would find him, care for him.
15: I swear I found him.
11: Found me?
15: Listen, son.
1: After they left without the baby... I kept an eye on the house to see what would happen next. When I saw you carrying the baby the next morning, oh, I was relieved. I left Everton, never to return. But my conscience wouldn't let me. All I had left was the ring, the only heirloom that could prove Nemo's rightful claim to the family fortune.
11: My claim, Papa? What is he saying?
15: It'll all become clear, my boy. So, how did you come upon us in the wagon so many years later, especially in the dark?
1: What a stroke of luck.
15: What a stroke of a heavenly hand.
1: Well, whatever you want to believe.
15: That's when you placed the ring so we could find it. J.M.O.
1: Yes, John Michael Oakley. But I still needed to figure out how to make sure that Nemo received his inheritance. I didn't know if I could trust you, and I didn't want to incriminate myself.
15: It's starting to make sense.
11: Papa, I don't understand. Where's the baby now?
15: You were that baby.
11: Me?
1: I'd named my dog Nemo as penance, so I'd never forget the evil I'd done. That night I slipped into your card. I knew instantly, as soon as you said his name. This boy was John Oakley's son.
15: No wonder you looked at him the way you did, like you'd seen a ghost.
11: There's no such thing as ghosts. Grandad told me.
15: You're right, son.
1: That makes you, Master Nemo, the rightful heir of the Everton estate and the Oakley fortune.
5: Oh, excuse my interruption. The magistrate is here, as you requested. Are you ready to see him?

0: Nemo. Nemo?
1: Father. Oh, I fell asleep. Oh,
0: I'm sure everything you heard must have seemed like a dream.
1: So it's true about who I am?
0: It's true. Harold gave a testimony to the magistrate.
1: And the magistrate believed him?
0: Indeed. Harold even had signed documentation from the couple he traded babies with. The magistrate declared everything to be in order.
1: So, what does that mean?
0: That you are the legal heir of your family's estate. It's yours.
1: My mother and father, they died.
0: Oh, I'm sorry, Nemo. Come here. But God had a plan for you, my boy. He saved you for a purpose, and you are not nothing to him. You want to hear something?
1: What?
0: Your mother told the midwife that she and your father had decided on the name John, if the baby was a boy. Do you know what John means?
1: No.
0: God is gracious. Or God favours you.
1: John, just like my father.
0: He was a good man.
1: Papa, do you think I could go thank Mr. Harold for finally telling the truth?
0: He's gone now. He passed away an hour after speaking with the judge.
1: Do you think he knocked and the door opened for him before it was too late?
0: Only the Lord knows, Nemo. John. But you should know, I heard his voice knocking on my door.
1: You did? Did you open the door and get invited in?
0: I opened that door. And Jesus, with open arms, came into my heart.
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2: And now, back to Lamplighter Theatre.
5: Come in. Come in. We're so glad you could make it.
6: It's good to see you again, Abel. You as well, Nemo. Or I think it's more proper to call you John, I hear.
1: Yes. Thank you. And I'm enjoying my new name. And I think little Nemo's enjoying not showing his anymore.
5: Well, distant cousin of mine, what do you think about being the proper heir of Everton Estate?
1: Sir, I was wondering more of what you might be thinking.
5: We are very excited for you.
1: Really? But this means the estate is no longer yours.
5: John, when we first learned of the inheritance, we accepted it with open arms. Freely we had received, and now freely we are willing to let it go.
0: That is very honourable.
6: In fact, we've already started packing up. We should be moved out by the end of the month.
0: Oh, no, that's not necessary. We never meant to make you leave. Only thought that once Nemo came of age, he'd make this his home for his family.
1: Yes, we are happy where we are for now.
7: Nemo!
1: Did you hear? I've been given a new name.
7: Yes, but it's going to take me some time to get used to it.
1: Then you can call me Nemo. as long as you don't mind the barking.
7: I think John fits you better, though. Want to come draw pictures with me?
1: Sure.
6: You're very kind to let us stay, but we insist that John come and live here as the rightful heir. It's the home of his family.
0: Oh, then I have a proposal for you.
5: And what would that be?
0: Remain here and take John in.
6: Oh.
0: I know you've schooled your daughter well, and perhaps John could learn alongside her, especially be properly taught in the scriptures.
5: That's an interesting proposal. I think that's a fine idea. What do you say, Mrs. Charlesworth?
6: We would love that, but I don't think it's right to separate father and son.
0: Well, how about this? I noticed when we were here last, a lovely guest house on the property. I could stay there.
6: Oh, the guest house would be wonderful. It's cosy, situated in the middle of the garden, next to a peaceful pond.
5: If you're sure you don't mind.
0: Oh, I'd be delighted.
6: The Lord has certainly opened a wonderful door for each of us.
0: Opening a door saved my life. And I first heard about that door through you.
5: I remember that day. The Lord prompted me to talk directly to you both. Ask and ye shall receive. Seek and ye shall find.
0: Knock and the door shall be opened unto you. I am thankful to be on the other side of that door now.
6: We are as well, Abel.
5: The answer is yes. We gladly accept your proposal for John to stay with us.
6: Oh, wonderful. We will be one big happy family.
5: Maybe you could even convince Ezra to move in with you.
6: Oh.
5: John's spoken so highly of him.
0: Ezra could live here too. Oh, I didn't even think about that. I'd be too good to be true. And the dog?
5: Yeah, my good sir, the house is John's. You don't need our permission.
6: That may be true, but it wouldn't be the same without Nemo.

0: Father, are you home?
1: John, welcome back. Oh, how are things at university?
0: Everything is going very well. And what a blessing it is for Elsie to be there this semester.
1: Oh, she's a good girl. Now, what are you doing standing out here in the doorway? Come inside.
0: Thank you.
1: I'm guessing we owe that big smile on your face to Elsie too.
0: You know me too well. We're engaged, Father.
1: Oh, that is wonderful news. I knew it had to happen. To think that little girl who handed you the drawing of a door would someday be your wife. Oh, makes me want to cry.
0: I couldn't be happier, Father.
1: Nor I. We'll have fireworks at the wedding, just like your father and mother did.
0: Oh, what a grand idea. We've spoken with Elsie's parents. They'll move into the other guest house and we'll start our family in the manor. Mr. and Mrs. Charlesworth will be your new neighbours.
1: They have been so good to me. They invite me over for meals more than I eat at home. Mrs. is such a good cook.
0: I'm so glad you don't have to be alone. Now that Grandad Ezra is with the Lord.
1: I'm really alone. Mr. Charlesworth said that if I ever needed anything, the door would be opened.
0: That's a great picture. An open door with a feast waiting for you.
1: Oh, yes. It is a great picture. And a great invitation to anyone who hears his voice.

0: 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This adaptation was taken from the book The Wonderful Door by Mrs. O.F. 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
9: Howdy, and welcome to Wildwood. Been tough in class today? Now, Miss Harbor teaches something new every day, and the class, for the most part, learns something new every day. Today, however, Miss Harbor is trying to teach the class to think differently. This is a much more difficult prospect.
10: I don't get it!
11: Marcia, it's not a problem that you can solve in a normal way. In fact, there's not one single answer.
12: There's more than one answer?
11: There are several, CJ. Perhaps many.
10: My head hurts.
11: You must all quit trying to come up with the right answer and think about the question in a different way. Let's go over it again. Remember, the three steps for problem solving are, number one, state the problem, number two, consider the options, and then number three, evaluate the possible result. Ned, please state the problem for the class.
13: Well, the assignment says we must get food to a small village in the mountains.
11: Now, that was the assignment, but that is not stating the problem. You must ask questions before you can truly understand the problem. Stacy, ask some questions that will help us.
14: What kind of food do they need?
11: Excellent.
10: Who is the food for? Oh,
11: wonderful, Marcia.
12: How far away is the village?
11: Very good, CJ. What if we did not think through these things, spent a lot of money to buy wagon loads of corn, we then get it to the village, only to discover that they have lots of corn. Corn is everywhere. What they really needed was, say, milk for the children. All of that time and money and effort would have been a waste.
13: How embarrassing would that be?
11: Okay, I have an idea. I was going to give this to you in a few weeks, but I think it may be needed now. A new assignment. Write this down now. Number one, this is due Friday at the beginning of class. Number two, I want each of you to bring in everything you will need to successfully complete a treasure hunt.
10: Treasure hunt?
11: Yes, Goose.
12: Now you're talking.
11: Number three, you must be able to carry it all on your backs. And number four, you are not to discuss your plans with anyone else but me. The one who is the best prepared will get 100 points. The rest of the class will get a zero.
10: Wow, that doesn't seem fair.
15: Well, we've never had an assignment like this before.
16: Winner takes all. I like it.
13: Well, Tiffany, aren't we smug? What makes you think you'll win?
16: I'm a Rockler. Trust me, I know about treasure.
15: What smug? What does smug mean?
12: It means she thinks she's right and she's being snotty about it.
16: You'll see. Just wait.
15: Oh, she did it again, didn't she?
13: Indeed, she did.
15: Smug alert! What?
11: What? All right, class, that's enough.
12: Miss Harbor?
11: Yes, CJ?
12: I would just like to apologize now for getting the 100 points.
14: No chance of that, Mr. Big Talker.
11: Did you all write down the directions exactly as I gave them to you?
17: Yes, Miss Harbor!
11: Good. Now, please begin your list of items or your list of questions, but do not talk to anyone but me about your plans.
14: This is going to be fun.
10: I don't want a zero!
9: Well, the whole class was strangely preoccupied with this new project. It's all they wanted to talk about, but they couldn't talk about it. So, later on the way home, that's what they talked about.
10: I don't like it. Everybody but one will lose.
12: Guess that's life.
14: Well, let's see how tough you are when I win and you lose and I make you cry like a little girl.
12: No chance of that.
10: I want to pick blueberries.
13: Well, I don't. I always get sick when we pick blueberries.
12: Marcia, will that make you feel better?
10: Maybe.
3: Yes.
4: Well then, let's pick blueberries.
13: Oh, of course let's pick blueberries. Who listens to Ned anyways?
14: I'll catch up later. I'm taking a basket of cookies over to Eunice McGruff. Anyone want to come?
13: Eunice McGruff? She's back?
4: Yep, back to stay. Moved into the mansion with Miss Collins.
13: You're taking a welcome basket to Eunice McGruff?
3: Yes.
15: Why not?
13: Well, she's mean, and she hates kids, and she hates me. She's mean.
14: Could that have anything to do with your breaking her vase?
13: Oh, goose! Smug alert!
15: Smug alert! Wow!
14: Everybody new to town gets a basket of cookies. That's my rule. Anyone want to come?
4: No, thanks.
13: Not me.
15: She sounds kind of scary. I don't want to go.
8: Sorry. I got a treasure hunt to get ready for. Oh, we can't talk about it. I shouldn't have said that.
13: You can talk about the project. You just can't talk. Oh, I give up.
18: Yes? What can I do for you?
14: Hi. My name is Stacy Clemmer, and I would just like to welcome you to Wildwood. This is for you.
18: Really? Well, thank you, Stacy Clemmer. Is this from the church group?
14: No, ma'am.
18: The ladies' auxiliary?
14: No, ma'am. Just me. I try to welcome everyone new to Wildwood. It's just something I do.
18: Well, that's very impressive, Stacy Clemmer. I think you are a girl I would like to get to know more.
19: Well, the two of them sat there on the front porch of the Collins Mansion and chatted for the better part of an hour. The more they talked, the more Eunice became impressed with Stacy. Then old Stace got serious and started telling Eunice McGruff things she hadn't told anyone before.
14: And sometime next month, it will be born.
18: Ah, so then you will be a big sister.
14: Yep. I guess.
18: Not very pleased about it, are you?
14: Well,
18: you can be honest with me, Stacy Clemmer.
14: My folks are turning my room into a nursery. All they talk about is the new baby, and I'm getting treated like last week's newspaper.
18: I understand completely. I have a younger sister, and it was the same for me.
14: What did you do?
18: I was sweet and nice and miserable.
14: Great.
18: Till one day when I was in my teens, I made a decision that you should make now.
14: What's that? What decision?
18: You should decide to take life on your terms. Decide what you want and go after it. You should be the captain of your destiny. Don't let anyone stand in your way.
14: I didn't think you could do that.
18: Most people don't. Most aren't strong enough. But I was. And I think you are, too. No one wants you to be happy more than you do. It's your job. If you want money, go after it. If you want fame, don't stop until you have it.
14: Wow. I do want to be happy.
18: And those who love you want that for you, too. But it is up to you. You make your own map, and you steer your own ship to find your own treasure. Take charge of your life.
14: Yeah. Prepare for a treasure hunt. I can do that. I am doing that.
18: Are you ready for your future, Stacy Clemmer?
14: I am.
18: Then say it after me. I am the captain of my destiny.
14: I am the captain of my destiny.
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19: Well, Stacy left Mrs. Eunice McGruff with her head in the clouds. It all sounded so good. Make your own map, go on your own treasure hunt, get what you want. Problem is, and deep down, Stacy knew it, that's not the way it works. If you make up your own map, you end up very unhappy because you end up very lost.
13: Oh, I'm sick. I told you I'd get sick, and now I am. I hope you're happy.
10: And what do you think would cause that?
12: Hey, Stace.
14: Hey, guys. I've made my own map.
13: Splendid.
14: I'm the captain of my own destiny.
10: Really? What's that? What's destiny?
14: I'm going after my treasure, and none of you can stop me.
13: I wouldn't dream of stopping you.
10: Treasure? Stop! We can't talk about that. Miss Halber said...
13: She's making me nuts! Who's making me nuts?
14: No, not that treasure. My treasure. My happiness. It's my turn now. I want to be happy.
12: Okay. What are you going to do to be happy?
14: I don't know.
13: I'm sick. I want to go home.
14: No.
10: What?
14: No, we're not going home. I just got here and I want to pick blueberries. We will all pick blueberries. Now.
13: I'm going to be sick. Oh, you're being ridiculous. I'm going home.
14: No. I want to have fun picking berries. You can't go.
10: I've already picked enough.
14: You are standing in the way of my happiness. Pick more berries!
10: Okay.
12: Well, Captain, you've made Ned angry and you've made Marcia cry. Happy now?
14: This is not making me happy. I am going home.
19: Since old Stacy decided that her life's goal is to get what she wants and to make herself happy, she's been more miserable than ever before. So she went back to talk it over with Eunice McGruff.
14: So far, it's been a total disaster.
18: Well, Stacy Clemmer, no one said that happiness was easy.
0: I will tell you what! Tomorrow afternoon, I am attending a tea party with a small group of the most influential women in Wildwood. I am sure that they would be charmed to meet a lovely, polite up-and-comer like you. Would you like to join me?
14: You mean it?
0: Come meet me here tomorrow afternoon, and you can accompany me to the tea.
14: Wow, I'd love to.
0: Do you have a nice dress?
14: Well, yes, I do.
0: Well, you will want to look the part. You should always look the part, Stacy Clemmer. Looking successful and becoming successful go hand in hand. The goal in life is to get what you want. Your friends are holding you back. I think you may be ready for a new class of friends that will help you get where you want to go.
19: Well, everyone hoped that a good night's sleep would get Stacy back to her old self. But they were sorely disappointed. She was selfish and demanding all day at school, and then stormed off and headed home right after school to work on her treasure project. So the club had rambled up to the fort, hoping to find something to do before they got there.
10: Well, my stuff is so heavy that I can barely lift it all.
15: We shouldn't be talking about this.
13: Ha ha! But Miss Harbor didn't say that we needed to carry it all the way north to the... Well, all the way.
12: North? Good one. No, she didn't. We just have to be able to get all the stuff to class.
15: We should talk about something else, guys.
12: You'd need a camel to carry all that stuff in real life.
15: Marcia, cover your ears. La, la, la, la, la, la.
13: Camel. Yeah, right.
15: Well, have you guys thought that we have no idea what the treasure is?
12: Quick, cover your ears. La, la, la, la, la, la.
15: Sometimes I'm embarrassed to know you two. I'm going to go talk to Miss Palmer. I don't think any of us know what we're doing.
19: The next morning, everyone in class came to school separately, trying to keep their secrets from the others. One by one, they came to the steps of the schoolhouse with huge and mysterious bags over their shoulders. Well, most of them, anyway. And there was Stacy. Old Stace came next, but to the surprise of them all, she came in her best Sunday dress.
12: Well, look at you.
13: What's with the dress? Got a job interview?
14: I should have expected as much from you both. I'm going to make something of myself, and that requires that I look the part. I'm an up-and-comer in this town.
10: Well, I think you look very nice in a dress, Stacy.
14: Thank you, Marcia.
15: Wow, Stace. Look at you.
13: She reminds me of someone.
12: Queen of Sheba?
13: Very good.
14: Knock it off, CJ.
13: No, really. She reminds me of... Oh, who is it?
12: Queen of England.
14: CJ.
13: No, no, not the Queen of England. Seriously, someone else.
14: Queen Bee?
1: Marcia, you've been holding back.
14: That's enough! All of you! What do you know about anything? You think you're so smart?
15: Stace, they were just kidding.
14: You know what you all are? You're bumpkins, all of you!
16: That's what I've been saying for some time now. Finally, someone agrees with me. Ooh, nice dress, Stacy.
13: It just came to me.
14: Oh no, I've become...
13: You remind me of Tiffany!
14: I've become Tiffany.
2: Hi, my name is Petra from Ontario. My favorite Paws and Tails character is Goose, because she's funny. Wait till you hear what happens next on today's episode.
3: Hello, lovely listeners. 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
13: Now, Tiffany, that is not true.
3: Ned, what are you talking about?
13: Well, we have new Goose t-shirts and Ned t-shirts. Just go online at pawsandtails.org to see them.
3: Wait. We have no Tiffany t-shirts?
13: Oh boy, here it comes. Bye, everybody.
3: You all will rue the day.
19: Well, Stacy was stunned. All the work she had done this last week, all of the mean things she had said and done to make herself happy, had turned her into the worst kind of person. In the awkward moment that followed, the kids all carried their bundles quietly into class.
11: Well, good morning. What a quiet group you all are. Stacy, what a pretty...
14: Yeah, pretty dress, I know.
11: Yes, well, I am very anxious to see what you all have come up with for our first treasure hunt. Who wants to go first?
12: I think it would be best if I went last. That way the others won't, you know, have to go after me and get all embarrassed.
15: Oh, brother.
11: I appreciate your thoughtfulness, CJ, but I think we should take that risk. Why don't you go ahead?
12: Okay.
13: So, Tiffany, where's your stuff for the treasure hunt?
16: I don't have any.
13: Huh. Suit yourself.
12: My tools and provisions include some things that I invented just for this treasure hunt.
11: Very impressive.
12: This, for instance, is a pith helmet that has dark glasses built into the rim. If the desert sun gets too bright, flip down the glasses.
13: What desert sun?
11: That is very nice, CJ.
12: Thank you.
11: Sorry, you get a zero.
12: What?
11: Ned, you're next.
12: I'm not done yet.
13: Excuse me, Mr. Big Talker. I, too, have invented some things that I will need to get to the gold mine. This fur coat is not just any fur coat. It is...
12: You'll die of heat stroke in that. Why would you take a fur coat to the desert?
13: Well, Mr. Rudinsky, that is because the treasure is not in the desert. Where did you get that idea? It's the gold from a mine in the Yukon.
10: It is? Well, who changed it from the South Seas Island?
13: If you would have listened just a little more closely.
11: Thank you, Ned. You get a zero as well.
13: What?
11: As do you, Marcia.
10: Oh, but I worked really hard.
11: Goose, what did you bring to find the treasure?
15: Nothing, Miss Harbor.
12: Oh, Goose.
11: Do you know where the treasure is?
15: Yes, ma'am, I do.
11: Where?
15: Oh, in the closet.
12: Oh, brother.
11: That is correct.
14: What?
11: Do you know what the treasure is?
15: Yes. It's a big A+.
11: That is correct.
10: Oh, I don't get it.
13: That's not fair. You told us that it was gold from the Yukon.
12: She did not. She said that it was... You didn't tell us where it was, did you?
11: I did not.
15: Here it is.
14: The treasure was a big cardboard A+?
15: Yep.
14: Well, how did you know that?
15: Well, I asked Miss Harbor.
13: We're goofballs, all of us.
11: You all ran off and worked hard, made plans, even made pretty maps. But you had no idea what the treasure was, or where you should even be looking. Very poor problem-solving skills. Goose realized that she didn't know these things, and she went to the one person who did know. She asked me, and I told her. I do not want any of you to go through life working hard and looking for something that is not there because you didn't ask the right questions.
19: The whole class was out of sorts the whole rest of the day, but none as much as Stacy. She just couldn't gather all of her thoughts about how she'd been acting, and yet everything Eunice McGruff said seemed to make so much sense. She marched straight to the Collins mansion for a little talk before they were going to head off to the tea party together.
18: Well, hello, Stacy. How are you?
14: Not fine. Is your sister-in-law, is Mrs. McGruff in? I'm a little early, but...
18: She told me you would be here. She's gone ahead without you.
14: She what? She told me to meet her here.
18: Stacy, come on into the parlor. I need to fill you in a little about my dear sister-in-law.
14: Am I supposed to be here there?
18: No. She... You see, she met Tiffany Rockler, and she's going with her.
14: I got dumped? I did everything she told me to do, and then she dumped me for Tiffany?
18: What did she tell you to do, may I ask?
14: To do whatever it takes to be happy.
18: Oh, of course.
14: She told me not to let anything keep me from what I want.
18: She's told me the same things for years. She's wrong, Stacy. Couldn't be more wrong.
14: But I want to be happy. I want to be the captain of my destiny.
18: I dearly love Eunice, but she has given you the worst sort of advice. Do not try to be captain of your destiny. Do you know what your future holds?
14: No.
18: Then how will you know what to go after? You will be on a journey without a destination.
14: Or a treasure hunt without a map.
18: Precisely.
14: I've already had some experience with that sort of thing.
18: Really?
14: Don't go off looking for a treasure when you don't know what it is or where to find it.
18: Well, you are a lucky cub to know that so early in life.
14: So, then what do I do? I want to be happy.
18: First, it is important that you understand this. Do you really know that you cannot choose your destiny? That you should not even try to?
14: Yeah, because I don't know what it'll be, and I'll just waste all my time working for lots of money or being famous, and it may not be what I should even be doing after all.
18: Oh, splendid. You now know a truth that eludes grown-ups around the globe.
14: But I still want to be happy. How do I find what I'm supposed to be really looking for?
18: What if you could go to someone who knows what you need and has plenty of it?
14: Well, that would be great if they would know.
18: God, Stacy. God knows what you want, what you need, and He has plenty of it to give to you. You just have to understand that you can't get these things from any other source, only God.
14: Well, I guess that makes sense.
18: Don't go searching for some treasure. Search for God. That's what we were made for. To search for God and to find Him. And the plans He has for you are better than the ones you have anyway.
14: Really?
18: Let God be the captain of your destiny, Stacy.
14: Yeah. Let God be my captain.

0: 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Captain of My Destiny was written and directed by David Carl. The song, Gonna Let My Father Lead the Way, was written by Sandy Howell and Mark Edward Lewis. 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

Do you not know? Have you not heard? The Lord is the everlasting God, the creator of the ends of the earth. He will not grow tired or weary, and his understanding no one can fathom. He gives strength to the weary and increases the power of the weak. Even youths grow tired and weary, and young men stumble and fall. But those who hope in the Lord will renew their strength. They will soar on wings like eagles. They will run.

Isaiah 40:31 says, "But those who hope in the Lord will renew their strength. They will soar on wings like eagles. They will run and not grow weary. They will walk and not be faint."

He called the darkness night.

On the second day, God said, "Let there be a great space."

God made rivers and seas on the third day. He formed the mountains and deserts, the islands and beaches. He planted tall trees, swaying grasses, and flowers of every color. When the fourth day came, God put lights in the sky, the fiery sun for daytime, the sparkling moon and dancing stars for night. On the fifth day, God filled the water with fishes of all shapes and sizes. He made the birds to glide across the sky. God made animals on the sixth day, furry animals.

When he was finished, God saw that everything he made was very good. And on the seventh day, he rested.

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0: In our last episode of this season called Battle Song, we heard a big announcement. Music Palooza is going to be held in Grizzly Mountain on October 1st. The same day, it turns out, as the Discovery Mountain Harvest Festival. Keziah has vowed to fight against it. Is that possible? Piper has been avoiding her friend. Will Keziah be able to find out why? Let's join everyone and exercise our faith along with them in today's episode called In Harmony.
1: Kezi, do you want strawberry jam or peanut butter on your toast?
2: Sure.
3: Someone's not listening.
1: Okay, I'll put sprinkles and oregano on your toast. Sound good?
2: Sure, Dad.
1: Kezi, look at me, honey.
2: Yeah, Dad.
1: Here, toast with strawberry jam. Are you still worried about the Harvest Festival?
2: Yeah, Dad. Of course I am.
3: Well, there seems to be only one choice.
4: Hey, Fam Jam. Dad, can you please toss me a protein bar? I'm running late.
1: Here, catch.
2: Cyrus, don't you even care?
4: About?
2: The Harvest Festival. We're not going to cancel it. We can fight.
4: Fight? How?
2: By making our Harvest Festival the best this town has ever seen. By inviting people from all over the country to sing and fellowship and just be amazing.
4: Woohoo! Keziah, let's make it happen.
2: Thanks, Cyrus. So you're on Team Fight?
4: Team Fight? Sure. I'm on Team Kezi anyway. Gotta run.
3: Cyrus, tell Ken to...
4: Mom, no work talk at home, remember?
3: Okay, I'll be over soon.
2: Mom, Dad, you have to have faith. We can make the Harvest Festival way bigger than the Music Palooza. But we all have to work together.
3: Kezi.
2: Mom, you don't believe me.
3: It's not that I don't believe, honey. It's just that the Music Palooza is a whole thing.
2: So ours has to be a bigger thing.
1: Kezi, you helped Mr. Simon and Miss Holt to plan the Harvest Festival.
2: Yeah.
1: And ads, right?
2: Yeah. Mom, you worked hard on the ads. And now you just want to give up?
3: I spent a couple of hours on that. I had fun.
1: What's the advertising budget for the Harvest Festival?
2: Budget? I don't know. We all worked together and Brianna's mom called a bunch of people she knows.
3: And they donated the ad space.
2: See? That's amazing.
1: They donated it because there is no advertising budget. What do you think the ad budget is for the Music Palooza?
2: What?
1: I have no idea, but I've had two pop-up ads just this morning on my newsfeed.
3: And on the radio.
1: For an event like this, with celebrity musicians like Luke,
2: Levi Hayes.
1: Right, and the Swedish singer, what's his name?
2: Eric Ekstrom.
1: Yeah, they're big names. Music Palooza is a big deal.
3: We can't compete.
2: We just all need to work together.
3: You have the right idea, Kezi. It's just not realistic.
2: Mom.
3: What do your friends think? Did you ask Piper?
2: I better get ready for school.
3: Kezi. Mike, what did I say?
1: What did we say is more like it. You know, I haven't seen Piper and Kezi together at school for the last few days.
3: Oh, I had no idea. Friend trouble?
1: Yeah, mixed with Music Palooza trouble.
3: Poor Kezi. What should I do?
1: Nothing. She'll talk to us again when she's ready.
3: So I should just go to work?
1: Yes, Dr. Scott Smith. People are counting on you.
3: Including my daughter.
1: Who will still be here later today. Off you go.
3: Okay. Have a good day at school.
1: You're stalling. Go.
3: Okay.
5: Hey, Gadget. Are you having a good day? That a boy.
6: Hey, Reader. Gadget might be the only one in town having a good day.
5: That bad, Mr. Simon?
6: Well, with the news of the Music Palooza and the Harvest Festival on the same day? Yes.
5: Well, too bad we'll have to cancel the Harvest Festival. It was a good idea.
6: Cancel it? We can't give up just like that.
5: Well, do you have any suggestions?
6: Not yet, but you didn't come into Trekkers this morning to talk about this. How can I help you, Reader?
5: Oh, I'm just waiting for my dad. He's almost done his walk, and he usually ends here.
6: I enjoy seeing Gordy each morning. He's doing well?
5: Yes, he is. I just want to remind him that he has an appointment this afternoon.
6: Well, there he is now.
7: He's a good boy.
5: Say, Dad, I just wanted...
7: What's this about a music hullabaloo ruining the Harvest Festival?
5: Well, the two events landed on the same day. Too bad we'll have to cancel.
7: Nonsense. We don't have to cancel. We have to fight. Right, George?
6: Well, I agree, Gordy.
7: There you have it. The mayor's ready to fight.
8: Gadget!
7: Now, what's our first move?
6: Well, I don't know. Officer Lewis, how may I help?
7: Officer, what about this hullabalooza?
1: The music palooza? That's what I need the mayor for. Take a look at this.
6: Well, that looks like a traffic control map.
1: It is. These are the roads leading up the mountain and to Discovery.
6: Mm-hmm. I recognize it well.
1: And here is the turnoff. Right to Grizzly, left to Discovery.
6: Now, why is the left side marked red?
1: Well, because the event planners would like to close off that road the day of the Music Palooza.
7: No one will be able to go in or out of Discovery.
1: Yes, for about 12 hours. It'll be for security. Easier to maintain the perimeter.
7: No.
1: If only it were that easy.
6: Our Harvest Festival is the same day.
1: Well, we're either going to have to get them to change this traffic control pattern, or, I hate to say it...
5: Cancel our event?
1: Mr. Mayor?
6: I need to talk to Mae Grady. I hear they're working out of the Frosty Inn.
1: Let me know what you find out. Mr. Simon, it sounds like it's time for a town meeting.
6: Yes, it does. I don't think we'll all fit at my office. Academy gym?
1: Well, give Peabody a shout and see if the church is available.
6: The church? That'll work. I'll notify as many people as I can.
1: I'll do the same.
6: Thank you.
5: Dad, where are you going?
7: Come on, you two. Let's get over to the Frosty Inn.
5: Okay, it looks like we'll be joining you.
6: I'll grab my keys.
9: Hi, welcome to the Frosty. Just grab a seat anywhere you can find one. Oh, Mr. Simon.
6: Hi, Sarah. You're busy.
9: We are. The event team has been working here since early this morning.
6: And some tourists, too.
9: Yes. As soon as the location was announced, people started showing up in town.
6: Where can I find Mae?
9: Over there. And would you like a booth?
5: Sure.
7: Nah, we're on official mayoral business, miss.
9: Okay, I'll bring menus to your business.
5: Thank you, Sarah.
9: Don't mention it.
10: Now, I thought we could put a trailer right here next to the stage for the musicians.
11: Oh, you'll need two trailers. Eric will never share with Levi.
10: Oh, okay. Mr. Simon?
6: Yes. Hello, Mae.
10: Everyone, this is George Simon. He's mayor of our neighboring town, Discovery Mountain.
11: Nice to meet you. Now, if you'll excuse us.
7: Nope. We have business with you folks.
6: This is Gordon Reeder and Don Reeder.
10: Listen, gentlemen, we have only 3 weeks to plan every single detail of this major event.
7: Including security.
11: Yes?
7: And you can't close off our town road.
11: We can spare 3 minutes, maybe 3.5. Sit.
5: Well, thank you. Dad, sit over here.
9: Here's some menus. I'll come take your order in a few minutes.
5: Thanks, Sarah.
10: Now, Mayor Simon, it is vital that this event is safe and secure for everyone.
11: That's in the best interest of your little town, too. It's just for a few hours.
6: Well, did you all consider that our town might have plans for those 12 hours?
10: Plans?
6: October 1st is the day of our Harvest Festival. We'll have guests traveling to our event.
7: It's a tradition.
6: It's vital that the turnoff stays open.
11: Not possible. My people looked at traffic control from every angle.
6: Well, they'll have to look again.
11: We have just 3 weeks before the biggest event in the area, and you want this little road left open?
6: Our event is important to a lot of people.
10: Just reschedule.
6: You could reschedule.
11: Two
10: you have any idea how ridiculous that is?
6: But not for us.
10: Listen, Mr. Simon, I don't want to fight. Have you considered canceling? You could hold the Harvest Festival again next year.
5: Will the Music Palooza be held in Grizzly again next year?
11: Never. I still don't know how this place won the right to host the event this year.
10: Victoria!
5: Well, then next year there'd be no competition.
10: Reader's making some sense.
6: I'm not ready to cancel.
7: Excuse me, I have something to say.
10: Yes?
7: Sarah?
9: Yes, Gramps Gordy?
7: What's the waffle special today?
9: Cinnamon roll waffles. They're delicious.
7: Bring me one. Now, the rest of you, have you eaten?
10: No, oh, too busy.
11: Who has time?
7: Waffles all around, Sarah.
9: You're treating?
7: Not a chance. They are. You've got an entertaining budget, don't you?
11: Of course we do. Waffles all around.
0: Will they be able to resolve the traffic control problem? We'll find out after this.
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2: Miss Holt, where's Piper?
13: Right over there, Keziah.
2: But she moved her desk?
13: Yeah, so she can focus easier.
2: Away from me.
13: Well, she didn't say that. Are you two okay?
2: I don't know. We haven't been able to talk.
13: Well, you'll have more time now that the Harvest Festival will be canceled.
2: Canceled? No, we have to work as a team. We can save it.
13: The Music Palooza is just too big.
2: But...
14: Joyce, here you go. Attendance sheets from DS.
13: Thanks, Chaplain Jake.
14: No problemo.
13: Hey, Chaplain Jake, what do you think about the Harvest Festival?
14: Oh, it sounds nice. Like a great way to share our faith with people in the area.
2: So you're on my side, Chaplain Jake.
14: Side? I didn't know we were taking sides.
15: Miss Holt, my tablet stopped working again. See?
13: Oh, dear. Take it to Piper. She was able to fix all the tablets last time.
15: Okay.
13: Jake, I was telling Keziah that I think the Music Palooza is just too big to compete with, and that we should cancel the Harvest Festival.
14: Yeah, it is a big event. I heard ads on the radio this morning, and I saw them in the paper.
13: They're on TV, too.
2: So, Jeff and Jake, you're on Miss Holt's side?
14: I'm not on a side!
13: What do you think? Should we cancel the Harvest Festival?
2: Or fight to keep it?
14: I don't know. Look, there's a town meeting at the church tonight.
13: Oh, yeah?
2: Yeah, Mr. Simon called it.
14: So bring your arguments there. Gotta go. Bye.
2: Well, Miss Holt, for now, the festival is still happening.
13: Yeah, for now.
2: And we need a technical person to set up mics and run the soundboard.
13: We do. Oh, Piper would be great for that.
2: Oh, yeah, she sure would. Why don't you ask her?
13: Why don't you ask her? Give you a chance to talk.
2: Oh, okay.
16: When I'm afraid, I will trust in you.
17: So, Hugo, next time, close the app here. And remember to charge this, okay?
15: Okay, Piper.
17: Good. Oh, Keziah.
2: Piper, for the Harvest Festival...
17: I heard it was canceled.
2: No, it's not, and we need help.
17: You do?
2: Could you be our technical person? You're good with mics and the soundboard and stuff.
17: Anything else?
2: Nope, I don't think so.
17: Sure. I'll run technical for you as you sing, Keziah.
2: Thanks, Piper. Say, I've been wondering.
18: All right, favorite students.
19: Shh, Miss Holt is starting class.
2: She, okay. Talk to you later?
19: Mm-hmm.
2: Bye.
20: Haley, hi. Aren't you working today?
21: Not for an hour. I barely saw you at school today.
20: I know, you too. Everything is just off today, right?
21: Definitely. And I feel terrible.
20: Haley, hi. Fresh apple bars in the kitchen if you two want one.
21: Oh, yummy. Thanks, Miss Michelle.
20: Come on.
22: Oh, yum. These are so good.
20: I know. So why did you say you feel terrible?
21: Oh, just the whole Harvest Festival situation.
20: I know, but it's not like the Music Palooza was your idea.
21: No, but it's at my work, and oh my goodness, when I walked into the hotel lobby last night and saw your faces, whew.
20: Yeah, we were all pretty shocked. Music Palooza and Grizzly. Who would have seen that one coming?
21: Yeah, and then Keziah Smith was like, we're gonna fight.
20: I know, it was so amazing.
21: Amazing? I thought it was sort of odd.
20: Odd? How?
21: I mean, what? A seventh grader is going to fight a whole music festival?
20: Fight for the Harvest Festival. And it's not just Kezi. The whole town is fighting for it.
21: The whole town? Wait. You'll never win.
20: We have a town meeting tonight at the church. We'll find a way, if we all work together.
21: I just assumed we'd cancel the Harvest Festival. I mean, Levi Hayes, Eric Ekstrom. How do we compete with them?
20: So we just quit? No way.
21: Well, I better get to work.
20: I guess I won't see you at the meeting tonight then. That would mean that you actually cared about your town.
21: Brianna, you surprised me.
23: Good apple bars, right?
21: Yes, thank you, Miss Michelle. I have to get to work.
23: Okay, bye, Haley. Brianna, hey, you look upset. Is everything okay?
20: Not as long as the Harvest Festival and the Music Palooza are both happening.
23: Oh, well, we're going to have to cancel the Harvest Festival. We can't compete against a big event like theirs.
20: Aunt Michelle, not you too.
23: What'd I say?
24: 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Will they figure it all out at the Harmony Corner Church tonight? We'll find out after this.
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24: People are walking toward the Harmony Corner Church for the town meeting. Let's join them. Oh, they're praying.
6: Lord, we thank you again for hearing us, and we pray this in Jesus' name. Amen. Thank you all for coming out tonight. We have a full church. You all care about our town. I have some good news to share, but first, the larger agenda item. Unfortunately, our Harvest Festival date is the same date as the Music Palooza. Yes, it's unfortunate. We have two options. Do we keep fighting to get word out about our event, or do we cancel?
25: Ladies and gentlemen, please, let's show a little respect to our mayor. Now state your questions or concerns one at a time.
6: Thank you, Officer Lewis.
2: Oh.
6: Keziah Smith.
2: Mr. Simon, the Harvest Festival is a good idea. We should fight to make it happen.
23: Mr. Simon?
6: Miss Michelle, your turn.
23: I love the idea of the Harvest Festival, but I just don't see how we can compete. Their event is much, much bigger.
5: And what about the road closure?
3: What road closure?
5: Oh, maybe I shouldn't have said anything. Sorry, Mr. Simon.
6: No, it's okay. I have an update.
1: Mr. Simon, they're closing our road during the festival?
25: They proposed a closure for 12 hours for security.
6: Everyone, quiet, please. I have good news on that. I talked to Meg Grady and the Music Palooza event team today. They've agreed to leave our road open to residents only.
1: We have to fight this.
4: We can't. We need to cancel.
14: Mr. Simon!
6: Please, everyone, take your seats. Chaplain Jake?
14: May I come up front?
6: Sure, Jake.
14: Everybody, we don't have two choices. Is this thing on? We don't have two choices. We have three.
6: Three?
14: We can fight a big, well-organized event. Choice one. We can cancel and admit defeat. Choice two.
2: What's choice three?
14: Are any of my seventh grade Bible students here, besides Keziah?
7: I'm here.
15: Me too.
14: Piper, what Bible story are we reading?
7: Jehoshaphat.
14: Right. Under King Jehoshaphat, an enemy army threatened the peaceful nation of Judah. And what'd they do?
15: They prayed.
14: Exactly. They gathered for prayer.
6: And then God showed them what he wanted them to do.
14: Mr. Simon, you're a great Bible student. God answered their prayer through the prophet Jehaziel.
2: But, Chaplain Jake...
14: Keziah, you're protesting because you remember what God told them to do, right? What was it?
2: God told them not to fight.
1: But...
14: Not to fight, right. But not give up, either.
15: To do... nothing. Is that right?
14: Exactly. Good, Hugo. That was the third choice, and our choice, too.
21: To do nothing? But... how could that possibly work?
14: We let God fight for us.
2: We fight.
14: No, we have to let go. Hold our harvest festival and trust God to take care of it.
23: Jake, but how?
14: Well, it's going to take faith, guys. There's a verse in Hebrews. I think it's chapter 11 and verse 1. Yeah, that's right. It says, now faith is the substance of things hoped for and the evidence of things not seen.
2: So, we trust God to take care of the Harvest Festival?
14: Right, with faith and prayer. And being nice to the Music Palooza people.
6: Jake, that's the most coherent argument I've heard. What do you all think? Let's take a vote. Say yes if you agree to hold the Harvest Festival and let God, not Keziah Smith, fight for us. Those who agree, say yes.
9: Yes.
6: Those who disagree, say no.
9: No.
6: We have our vote. Now, before you all leave, there's something on my heart. Today we've all been at odds with each other.
25: We sure have.
6: Let's break into small groups and pray for harmony. Funny?
10: We're in the Harmony Corner Church.
6: All the more reason to pray.
23: Haley, you're here?
2: Yes, I care about my town more than my job.
23: I know you do. Look, I'm sorry about earlier.
2: Oh, me too. This whole thing has been stressful. But I do like Chaplain Jake's suggestion.
23: Me too. Let go and let God.
2: What was the verse he read again? I want to put it in my phone.
23: I looked it up in my Bible app. Let me see. Oh, here it is. Now faith is the substance of things hoped for, the evidence of things not seen. Hebrews 11:1.
2: Hebrews 11:1. Got it.
23: So we should pray together.
2: Yes. Come on, there's a quiet spot over here.
11: Well, son, I didn't expect you and me to be on opposite sides of a harvest festival.
5: No, me neither, Dad. Let's let God take care of it.
11: He's better at all that stuff than we are.
5: That's for sure. Should we walk home?
11: Yep. Past my bedtime.
5: Okay, Dad.
21: Hugo, have you seen Piper?
15: She was here a minute ago.
21: Okay, I'll keep looking. What you doing, Hugo?
15: Oh, just looking through the hymnal.
21: Oh, you like to sing?
15: No. Why'd you say that?
21: Okay, sorry I said something. I'm gonna go keep looking for Piper. Piper? Mom, have you seen Piper?
3: No, honey. Sorry.
21: Miss Holt, have you seen Piper?
0: Earlier, but she left with her parents.
21: Okay, thanks.
8: Tis the gift to be simple, tis the gift to be free. Tis the gift to
21: Dear Lord, did you mean to give Hugo Garcia such an angelic voice? Oops.
15: Kezzy?
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God's great servant named Moses loved God more than all the wealth and all the pleasures of Egypt, for he decided that though he was reared in the palace of Pharaoh himself, that Moses would leave all of that and go and be with his people. Remember how he tried to bring his people out of Egypt. He was going to be the great hero and deliver them. But God did not have it to be that way then, for God had his own timing, and so Moses kind of blundered it all and had to go back into the wilderness for 40 long years. Now, he was 40 years old when he left Egypt, and then he was 40 more years in Egypt. And during those 40 years, Moses became a shepherd. He looked after the sheep, and remember how one day as he was taking care of his sheep, he turned around and he saw this bush on fire. And he thought, why doesn't it burn down? And remember, it didn't burn down because God had come to speak with Moses out of the burning bush. And the Lord said to Moses, come not near. Take off your shoes. You're on holy ground. I am the Lord God of Abraham, Isaac, and Jacob. And remember how Moses took off his shoes, for he was afraid. This was the very voice of God speaking to him out of this burning bush. And the voice of God continued. And God said, Moses, I've heard the cry of my people in Egypt. I've seen the great bondage and the great affliction that they are in. And I'm come down to deliver them. And I want you to go to Pharaoh and you to bring my people out of bondage, out of Egypt. And Moses looked up and he said, Lord, who am I? Who am I? I cannot do that. You see, the 40 years in Egypt, he felt he could do anything. But after the 40 years in God's school in the wilderness, Moses doubted that he could do anything. And you know, God can take people who know they can't do anything. And God can take those very people and do great things. And that's what he'd want Moses to learn. And Moses had learned it well, almost too well. And the Lord continued speaking. He said, Moses, you are to go down and you're to tell them the God of Abraham, Isaac, and Jacob has sent you. And Moses said, but Lord, when they ask me for your name, what am I going to say is your name, the name of the God who sent me? And God spoke and said, you tell them that I am that I am has sent you. What a name. Moses had never heard a name like that before. I am that I am. Well, do you know what God meant by that? That he's the great eternal God. There's no past, there's no future. With God, everything is present, and everything is now with him. He sees the end from the beginning, for he's the great eternal God. And Moses said, but Lord, if I go down there and tell them that I am has sent me, the God of Abraham, Isaac, and Jacob, And what if Pharaoh won't believe me? And the Lord said, well, Pharaoh won't believe you, and he won't even let you go until I really deal very hardly with him. Then he will let you go, but he won't at first. But you go in and you, let's see, Moses, what is that you have in your hand? And Moses had a rod in his hand, and so as a result, the Lord said, throw the rod down on the ground. And Moses threw the rod on the ground, and suddenly he looked at that same rod, and it was crawling, it was moving, it was coming toward him, it was a snake. And Moses got scared, and he began to run as fast as he could. And the Lord spoke and said, Moses, pick up the rod, pick up the snake by its tail. And that took faith and courage. But Moses obeyed the Lord, and he came back, and he reached down, and he picked up that serpent by its tail. And as soon as he did, it became a rod again, the shepherd's rod, that old stick that he'd carried for years and years taking care of the sheep. The Lord said, you show them that. And then in case they don't believe you, Moses, put your hand in your shepherd's coat. And Moses put his hand in his shepherd's coat. Lord said, now pull it out. Moses pulled out his hand.
His arm and his hand was all covered with a terrible disease of the skin called leprosy. The Lord said, put it back in your coat. And Moses put it back in. And he pulled it out again. It was all right. There was nothing wrong with his arm, with his hand. It was well. The Lord said, show them that, Moses. And in case they don't believe you still, go down to the Nile River and get some water and pour it up on the bank of the Nile River. It will turn to blood. They'll believe you, Moses. You go and do as I say. Moses said, but Lord, you see, I don't speak very well. I'm slow to speak, and words don't come to me, and I kind of stutter and I stammer a bit. And Lord, you surely don't want me to go. Can't you get somebody else who can talk better than I? Oh, Moses knew he was weak, but he forgot how great God was. And the Lord said, Moses, who made your mouth? Who makes people to speak? Who makes people deaf? And who opens their ears and makes them to hear? And who is it that makes the eyes to see and eyes that are blind? I know all about your problem, but I'll take care of your problem. Moses said, but Lord, I'm not very good. You surely don't want me. Can't you get somebody else? Somebody else can do it better than I. And the Lord became angry. He was angry. These were just excuses that Moses was using. And sometimes we do God like that. Sometimes we use excuses and we forget the power of God. And the Lord was angry. He said, all right, Moses, Aaron, your brother, is coming through the wilderness now to meet you. I will use Aaron as your mouthpiece. I will speak to you, and then you tell him, and he will speak to Pharaoh and to the people. And so that's the reason God chose Aaron, Moses' brother. But I don't believe it was God's first, his best will. I believe God wanted to use Moses. And sometimes we don't get God's best and first will just because we have too many excuses. Well, Moses left there, the wilderness, where he had seen with his own eyes the very flame of God and heard the voice of God, and God told him, when you come back and you're bringing the people out of Egypt, I'll meet with you again the backside of the desert here by these mountains, and I'll speak with you again face to face. And so Moses left. He went back to his home. He had a wife and two children, told them goodbye, bid his father-in-law goodbye, and it wasn't long as he traveled until he met his brother. Aaron had come to meet him just as God had said, and they had a wonderful reunion. It had been 40 years since they'd seen each other. And he told Aaron what God had told him, that they together were to go back and bring them out of Egypt. And oh, how glad Aaron was. And so the two of them went. They walked and walked until they came to the land of Egypt, a very flat country. And there, when they got to Egypt, the very first people they went to see, they called together the leaders, the elders of the Hebrew slaves, these Israelites, God's people, who had been praying and asking God to deliver them. And Moses and Aaron came, and Aaron said, God has sent Moses and me, and God's going to bring us out of Egypt and out of this bondage. And God has kept his promise. He will bring us into a wonderful promised land. Isn't God good? He has heard our prayers. And all the people fell on the ground, and they worshiped God. They were so glad God had heard their prayers. He would get them out of Egypt. And they worshiped the Lord God of heaven and earth. And then Moses and Aaron had another job to do. This wouldn't be so easy, but God had promised to be with them. And so they came to the very palace where Pharaoh himself lived. And there in the palace of Pharaoh, they asked for an audience before the king, Pharaoh of Egypt. And as they came before him, they said, the Lord God of the Hebrews has sent us to ask for his people to be brought out of Egypt to go into the wilderness and worship their God. And Pharaoh laughed.
Who is the Lord God of Israel that I should do what he says? I don't know anything about him. Who is he? Well, Pharaoh starts out laughing at the God of Israel. But before it's over with, it won't be any laughing matter, for God will deal very hardly, oh, very, very hard, with all of the land of Egypt. And so when Moses and Aaron left, for Pharaoh was not very pleasant to them, Pharaoh gave the command, "These Hebrew slaves have too much free time. From now on, they must work and make their brick from morning till night, and they won't even be given straw."

0: 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It's too much.
1: And Pharaoh laughed. Yes, you've had too much free time. You want to go over into the wilderness and worship your God. I don't know anything about your God. We've got plenty of gods here in Egypt. Or in Egypt, they almost worship Pharaoh as God. And they worship the Nile River as another god. And they worship the sun and the moon as gods. Oh, they had many gods in Egypt, but not the true God. And Pharaoh told them, no, they must go and still continue to get their own straw to make the same number of bricks. And if they did not have the same number of bricks, they would be beaten. Well, as the leaders were leaving, oh, as they left, they thought, oh, this is terrible. This is awful. You know who's to blame for all of this? We know who's to blame. That Moses and Aaron. It's been twice as bad since they have come. They are to blame for all of this. And so as they were leaving, they came to Moses and Aaron, and they said, you are responsible. It's your fault. It's worse now than it was before. God has not delivered us. And Moses and Aaron thought, well, what are we going to do? It is worse. God hasn't delivered. And Moses knew the only thing to do was to talk to God about it. He had a problem, a real problem. And he found a place alone where he could get on his knees and talk to God. And Moses cried out his heart to God, and he said, God, why? Why? It's been worse since we've come. Why hasn't Pharaoh let them go? Why has it been worse? Oh, God, why? Why? Why? And sometimes we're like that. We don't understand why things get worse after we've prayed. But sometimes that's just God's way of working it out. And he wants us to trust him anyway. And no matter how dark and black and bad and awful it looks, to keep on trusting God. And so he told Moses, I am the Lord. I will do what I say. You believe me. You trust me. I will bring my people out of Egypt, and I will punish Pharaoh. You believe and trust me. And what a lesson that is for all of us. To keep on praying, even when it seems like things get worse. We need to keep on trusting God. And he says, you go, Moses, you go to Pharaoh again. And this time when he asks to see a miracle, you show the signs that I have given to you. Remember those signs? Moses and Aaron went again to see Pharaoh. This time when they came, Pharaoh says, well, you talk about your gods? Do a miracle for me. Your God should be able to do a miracle. And Aaron had in his hand his rod. And Moses said, Aaron, throw your rod down. And Aaron threw his rod down on the floor. And pretty soon it was a snake. A serpent wiggling and crawling all over the floor. And Pharaoh, he thought, ah, pretty good. Say, that's a good miracle. Let's see if my men can do it. I've got men who have power too. And so he called in his sorcerers, men who had power, but not the power of God, the power of Satan. For you see, the devil has lots of power. Great power. In fact, he is next to God in the universe with power, but he doesn't have as much as God. Pharaoh called in his sorcerers and said, this man just threw his rod down and became a serpent. Look at that. Can any of you do that? And the sorcerers, these men who got their power from the devil, from Satan himself, they said, well, let's see. And pretty soon they threw their rods down. And they too turned into serpents, live, crawling, creeping all over the floor. But the unusual thing was that Aaron's rod that had turned into a snake ate up all of the others. Until soon there was only one snake, a very large snake, crawling on the floor. And Moses and Aaron reached down, picked it up by its tail, and it became a rod again. And Pharaoh thought, well, they really do have power. But he hardened.

his own heart. He would not believe. He hardened his heart. And as a result, oh, Pharaoh's heart will become very hard. And he will harden his own heart so much that after a while, God will just finish it off and will finish putting the hardening touches to it. You see, sometimes at your home, you have a sink. The faucet doesn't quite turn off. And you can't turn it off, but you call for Daddy to come, and he's big and strong, and he can turn that faucet off. Well, so Pharaoh hardens his own heart, but finally God comes, and God will finish hardening it. And oh, that was so very dangerous for Pharaoh and all the land of Egypt, and it's always dangerous for us too, to harden our hearts against God. So when God is calling you, you know you should turn to Him and you should believe on Him. Open your heart to Him. Open your heart wide to God and believe on Him and trust Him as your Savior. And you will see His power in your life.

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1: Hi, this is Chris. Welcome to Odyssey. We're just getting ready for a time of wonder, excitement, and discovery. So why don't you get the whole family together and join us for another exciting adventure in Odyssey.

0: You Vance?
1: That depends. You Murray?
0: Yeah.
1: You're late.
0: It took me 10 minutes to find this place. What's up with you wanting to meet in an alley?
1: I like it when my clients only have one escape route.
0: Clients? Escape route? Yeah, the guys on the team told me you were a little intense.
1: You've no idea. This is about money. I'm always intense about money. What do you want?
0: We want to make sure the Owls lose their next 3 games. If they do, our team will win the conference title.
1: 3 games, huh? Well, that's gonna cost you extra.
0: I got the money. Here's half. You'll get the rest when they've lost those games.
1: Well, let me count it here. Yeah. All right. Yeah, that's fine.
0: Now tell me how you're gonna make them lose.
1: Oh, I never discuss my methods with a client.
0: Well, you better start discussing something. I can't go back and tell them I paid you and didn't get some information.
1: Look at you. Well, you want information? And tell them to watch the owl.
0: Watch the owl? That's it? Not watch for the itching powder I put in their shorts before the game? Or watch how their best player gets handcuffed to a fire hydrant in Albuquerque?
1: Whoa, whoa, whoa. That's amateur stuff. I'm dealing in advanced psychology.
0: Watch the owl.
1: That's right. Prepare to be amazed.
2: Listen to me, team. To shoot the ball through the hoop, you must be shot through the hoop yourself. Mm. Be the ball. Be the hoop. Be the scoreboard, increasing by 2 after you shoot yourself through yourself. Are you with me? Are you with me?
3: Yeah!
2: Can you imagine yourself victorious tonight?
3: Yeah!
2: Keep that image in your heads. Even if we lose, you can see yourself as the true victors you are in the game of life.
3: Yeah!
4: Or basketball!
3: Yeah!
4: That's the word! That's right! All right!
5: Yeah!
4: Let's go! Where's our mascot? Who's got the owl? Pete? Brad went for it. Oh, well, what's taking him so long?
6: I don't know.
5: Right. Listen, guys, the owl, it's gone. It's not in the case,
4: what?
5: It's not in the locker room. I've looked everywhere.
7: Gone?
8: Oh, no, this is bad. That owl has been at every Odyssey game for the past 50 years. Odyssey has never won without rubbing it on the head before playing.
5: Oh, no, guys, what are we going to do?
2: Wait, everyone. All right, you can be your own mascot. Rub your own heads.
4: What? It's not a big deal.
8: Ryan's right. It's not a big deal. I'm wearing the socks.
4: The what?
8: The socks! The same socks I've worn during all of our other games. And every time we won. I haven't even washed them.
5: Yeah, and I've got the lucky penny in the toe of my shoe.
4: You're what? Yeah. Oh, okay, never mind. That's great. I'm sure the lucky penny and the petrifying socks will make all the difference.
2: All right, team. You are winners. No matter what happens on the court, right?
3: Right!
4: All right!
3: Yeah. Let's get them!

0: team.
1: Do not despair, my team. Losing 78-72 is nothing to be ashamed of.
2: I guess.
1: Pure victory is the most elusive prize of all. Like shooting stars or photographic evidence of Bigfoot.
2: What?
1: I will leave you with that. Practice tomorrow, 3:30.
3: Can you just throw me a towel, please?
4: That was ridiculous. We played like a nursery school soccer team.
2: We were just off our game. It happens. We'll do better next time.
4: It happens? Are you nuts, Brad? We are off our game if we lost to a better team, and Waynestown isn't.
3: No, it's not.
5: Yeah.
4: You know why we lost?
2: Why?
5: Because the coach kept me on the bench the whole game?
4: No, because we had 24 turnovers. 24.
5: Oh.
4: We've never had that many. And 12 missed free throws? Guys, we weren't focused out there. We were sloppy.
3: I blame myself.
5: There is one good thing that came out of this loss.
3: What?
5: Now I can change my socks. Okay, I don't get it. How does a fake owl just disappear from a display case? Nobody knows what happened to it. Principal Vogler is ready to call in the FBI.
4: Look, I don't care about that mangy owl. I'm more worried about our game. Hang on, Pete. I gotta get my math book.
5: Okay.
4: Math book.
5: You dropped a piece of paper.
4: What?
5: This fell out when you opened your locker. Here. Are you getting love notes?
4: No. I have the owl. Bring me 40 crisp $1 bills or you will never see it again.
5: A ransom note?
4: This is ridiculous. I don't even want the owl.
5: You know, if the whole team chips in, that's only about $4 a person.
4: Not a chance. I'm not giving in to extortionists. Forget about it. The point is, we have to focus on our game.
5: Right. Though, $40 isn't a lot of money.
4: Ugh, stop it, Pete. We're not giving in to the owl nappers, no matter what happens.
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7: Drive home.
4: I can't believe we lost to Odenton.
2: It is their home court.
5: But we beat them by 40 last year.
2: They're all shorter than us. It's like losing to the national team of Lilliput.
5: Are we scheduled to play them?
2: It's a literary reference, Pete. Gulliver's Travels?
5: If he travels, then the ref should blow the whistle.
2: Oh, never mind.
4: We didn't want to win the game enough. That's all.
5: I don't think that's it.
4: Well, then what is it? And if you bring up that missing owl...
5: Well, never mind. You're right. We didn't want it enough. What time is practice?
4: 4:30.
5: Ah, good. Just enough time to run home and get a bite to eat.
4: Okay, see you then.
1: Ryan, Pete.
4: Yeah, Coach?
5: Hey.
1: We got some bad news today. Tony was injured.
4: What?
5: Now?
1: He pulled a hamstring playing flag football in gym. He's out for tomorrow's game against Connellsville. Pete... You should be ready to step in.
5: You mean I might play?
1: Very likely, unless you prefer sitting on the bench.
5: No, I'm in.
1: That makes our practice today all the more important.
5: I'll be there early.
1: I'll see you then.
4: I can't believe this.
5: No.
4: He's our best point guard. Why does this have to happen right before the Connellsville game?
5: That's what we all want to know.
4: What do you mean?
5: Ryan, we've lost twice to teams we should have beaten. Now we've lost our starting point guard for the biggest game of the year.
4: Oh, no. Don't say it.
5: We need the owl.
4: Oh, come on. That's silly superstition. What is that?
5: Your locker is ringing.
4: That doesn't make any sense. I don't have a cell phone.
5: Look at the screen. See who's calling.
4: It says unknown number.
5: Answer it.
4: Hello?
8: Hi. This is your last chance to get the owl before the big game. Bring the money to the dumpster behind the library at 4:30 today.
4: Not a chance. And thanks for the cell phone.
8: Hold on to it. You'll need it. And come alone.
4: But who are...
5: It's him?
4: Yeah.
5: He gave you instructions?
4: It doesn't matter. I'm not going.
5: What were the instructions?
4: Take the money to the dumpster behind the library at 4:30.
5: That's easy. I'll do it.
4: Not a chance. Besides, it's during practice.
5: I'll be a little late.
4: You heard the coach. You're playing for Tony tomorrow night. We're gonna need you to win.
5: We need more than me to win, Ryan. We need that owl.
4: Oh, I give up. Take the phone and do whatever you want.
5: Anybody around? It's 4:30. I'm here. Hello?
8: Do you have the money?
5: Yeah. Do you have the owl?
8: Do I have the owl? Just put the money on the ground under the dumpster.
5: Okay. Done. Where's the owl?
8: Hey, forget it. The deal's off.
5: What? Why?
8: Because you didn't follow the rules.
5: What rules?
8: I told you to come alone.
5: What are you talking about? I am alone.
8: Look behind you.
5: What are you... Who's there? Come out! Now!
0: Did you make the exchange?
5: Brad! What are you doing here?
0: Oh, it's not just me. Hey, what's up,
7: hey, Pete? No. Hey, what's up, Pete? How's it going?
5: No,
7: where's the owl now?
5: What are you guys doing here?
0: We figured we could jump the guy after the exchange was made.
7: Yeah!
5: You brought the entire basketball team?
0: Well, everybody but Ryan.
1: This is bad, Ryan. When I told the team to be like birds, I didn't expect them to fly the coop. Where is everyone?
4: I think I know. I'll take care of it, Coach.
1: Well, there's no point wasting our time. Let's work on our triangle offense. Which is much like the life cycle of the monarch butterfly.
4: Right.
1: You are a caterpillar. You are a pupa. You are the butterfly.
4: Okay.
1: Now, let's try it.
5: We're doomed, Mr. Whittaker. Doomed, doomed, doomed.
9: I think rah, rah, rah is the usual cheer.
5: I'm being realistic. There's no way we can beat Connellsville now.
4: Pete. Hey, Mr. Whittaker.
9: Hi, Ryan.
5: Hey, Ryan.
4: So, I guess you bonehead skipped practice to get that owl back?
5: Yeah, and now we never will.
4: Nah, not true. I've got a surprise for you.
5: What?
4: Well, let's see. Ta-da!
9: Oh.
5: What is it?
4: A stuffed owl.
5: That isn't our stuffed owl.
4: I know, but it's an owl. We can start a new tradition. Who says it has to be the same one?
5: That doesn't even look like our mascot. It's not even realistic.
4: Neither was the old one. It was purple, for crying out loud.
5: Does it even talk?
4: Yes, listen.
10: Who are you?
5: Give me a break. That's not going to inspire us to win.
4: Why not? You said we needed something to rally around, so...
5: That's right. The real owl. Not a cheap substitute. See you at the slaughter later.
4: Well, bye.
9: Bye.
4: Oh, what can I do, Mr. Whittaker? Hmm? I don't want to give in to the owl napper or the team superstition.
9: Well, it's tough to pick morale back up once it slips this far. It's like the child who can't sleep without her favorite doll. Parents know better, but they'll still turn the house upside down to find it.
4: Now I'm afraid we won't beat Connellsville if I don't get that owl back.
9: Losing to Connellsville isn't the worst thing that's ever happened.
4: It is to me. This is my year as the team captain, Mr. Whittaker. I don't want my legacy to be a bunch of losses because of a kidnapped owl.
9: What about Principal Vogler or Coach Fang?
4: No, they don't understand what it's doing to the team. We're running out of time.
9: Well, I'm sorry, Ryan. I don't know what to suggest. I guess the question is, how far are you willing to go to help your team win?
4: That's what I have to decide.
5: Hey, Ryan, have you heard from the kidnapper yet?
4: You're the one who has his cell phone.
5: It hasn't rung, except for some guy who wanted to order pizza, which is what I wish I had now. This sandwich looks like paper.
4: It is paper. Lift the bread.
5: Gross!
4: Somebody put a picture in your sandwich?
5: It's the owl, with one wing missing.
4: How did he put a picture in your sandwich? Our owl napper is someone at the school.
5: There's a note on the back. It says, "Tonight, the sidewalk in front of Finneman's Market. Ryan alone. Bring the phone.
4: Me? No way. I'm going to talk to the principal. Somebody on the cafeteria staff has to be in on this.
5: Talk to no one or the owl is gone forever. 6 o'clock sharp.
4: 6 o'clock? But the game is at 6:30.
5: You have to do it, Ryan. It's Connellsville. We need this game or we're done for the year. Is that what you want?
4: No, but I... Give me the phone.
5: You'll do it?
4: What choice do I have?
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11: 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We always love hearing from you.
4: All right, I'm here. Come on out. Oh, finally. Hey, can we make this quick? I have a game in 20 minutes.
8: Oh, listen to you dictating the terms of this negotiation. Well, if you want to make it quick, you better hurry. You wasted my time, so I'm going to waste some of yours. There's an old wooden scooter leaning against the lamppost next to you. See it?
4: Yeah.
8: Now get on it.
4: What? Why?
8: Just do what I say.
4: All right. Okay, I'm on the scooter.
8: Now ride down to Hal's Diner.
4: Okay.
8: Be quick about it.
1: Remember, a layup drill is like the mighty salmon laying its eggs. Pete.
5: Yeah, Coach.
1: Where is Ryan?
5: He'll be here soon.
1: He better be.
4: All right, I'm at Hal's Diner. Where are you?
8: Go inside Hal's Diner.
4: You're in Hal's Diner?
8: Just go.
4: Okay, I'm in. Where are you?
8: Go up to the customer at the end of the counter, and without talking to him, eat a spoonful of his soup.
4: You gotta be kidding. I'm not doing that.
8: Oh, really? Because I have someone here with me who would like to ask you to reconsider.
4: What? Who?
8: Who is right? Listen to this.
12: Let's go, Odyssey!
4: Okay, I'll do it.
13: Hey, what are you doing with my spoon? Hey, are you crazy? That's my soup!
4: I'm really sorry, sir. I gotta go. Good soup, though. Good
13: hey,
4: choice.
13: Come back here.
4: Done.
8: Nicely done. Now, head to the movie theater and go see Princess Baba and the Squishy Goo Goo Pies.
4: Anything but that!
8: Do it!
5: Come on.
1: I need to finalize our strategy for the game. Where is Ryan?
5: He'll be here, Coach. Don't worry.
4: Hi, which theater is Princess Baba showing in?
14: That would be Theater 2, right through that door.
4: Thanks.
14: Ticket?
4: I'm not staying. I actually think I left my owl in there.
14: What?
4: Gotta go. What now?
8: All right. Walk to the very front row and shout loudly, Princess Baba is really the twin of Prince Jessup.
4: I can't do that. That'll ruin the movie for everyone.
8: I know. How do you know that? Never mind. Just hurry.
4: Princess Baba is the twin of Prince Jessup.
15: That wasn't very nice.
16: Get off your cell phone.
15: Get out.
8: Well done. Now, I want you to head to the barbershop.
4: I have to get to the game now.
8: After the barbershop.
17: Whatever line we stand for the maximum animal.
4: Where's Ryan?
5: I don't know.
4: Excuse me?
18: Hello, young fella. Need a haircut?
4: Yeah, I'm supposed to tell you to cut it in the owl style.
18: Ah, you're the one. Okay. Sit down.
4: Wait a minute. By the way, what is the owl style?
18: Oh, it's a single stripe down the center of your head. I don't know where you kids get these ideas.
12: Aww. Cut away.
1: All right. We cannot wait for our captain any longer. It's time to get out there and play.
16: You gotta play,
5: we can't, right? We can't do it without Ryan. Please, coach.
1: No. We're in danger of forfeiting. Let's get out there.
5: I'm here. I've got it.
16: It's Ryan.
1: Ryan?
5: Oh, wait, coach. It's the owl.
1: So it is.
2: How did you get it? And what's it with your hair?
5: Yeah.
4: Forget that. Just push the button and rub its head. Hurry.
2: Wait, do it quick. All right.
5: Do it.
2: Here it goes.
5: Let's go! Well, good enough for me!
2: Yeah, me too! Here.
4: Now, come on, you guys, let's win! Yeah.
1: All right, be them all! Be the owl! Go, boy!
17: The final score, Connellsville 53, Odyssey 52.
2: Another loss.
5: We had the owl.
2: This was the big one, guys.
5: I don't understand.
2: We rubbed its head and everything.
1: Good game, boys. We'll talk about this at our last meeting tomorrow.
4: Sorry, guys. I blew it.
5: We all blew it.
9: So, what can I do for you boys? Ice cream has been known to take away some of the sting, if not the pain. Tell you what, it'll be my treat.
4: No thanks.
9: Oh.
5: I'm not hungry either, Mr. Whitaker.
9: Well, I understand.
5: I don't get it. We got the owl back in time. It should have made a difference, right?
4: Oh, it made a difference. All that running around threw me off my game. It got me in trouble with the coach.
5: But it wasn't supposed to end like that.
9: Now, I think you guys are looking at this from the wrong direction.
5: What do you mean?
9: Well, let me start with a few statistics from the Odyssey Middle School basketball records.
4: Okay.
9: In the time since the team adopted the pat the owl on the head before the game tradition, the team has lost almost as many games as it won.
5: Really?
9: Some years they had more wins, some years they had more losses. So it'd be easy to conclude the owl didn't really impact the outcome of the game.
5: What are you saying about our owl, Mr. Whitaker?
9: The owl is a mascot, Pete. Mascots are meant to be a symbol of the team unity and encouragement. It reminds you to play your best to win, to be gracious if you lose, and that what you're doing on the court connects you with all the basketball players who came before you.
5: Does all that?
9: Well, that's what it's supposed to do. It's a symbol that points to something else, something more important than itself. For example, a cross on a necklace can be a wonderful reminder of the sacrifice Jesus made for us. It's meant to point to him. But what happens if people start worshiping that cross, or if they think by wearing it they'll have good luck or won't get hurt?
4: They'll wind up pretty confused if they don't have good luck or if they get hurt.
9: That's right, because they put their faith in the symbol rather than what the symbol pointed to.
5: I get it. Some of us got so obsessed about the owl that we lost our focus on practicing hard and playing well as teammates, like Ryan said.
9: Exactly. Like the good team captain he is, he tried to get the rest of you to understand that.
5: But we didn't. Okay, you're right, Ryan. We were all a bunch of boneheads.
4: We'll do better next year.
9: I'm sure you will.
5: But I'd still like to know who the owl napper was. It's not right they don't get away with this.
9: He won't.
4: How do you know that?
9: Because I had a chat with one of the cafeteria staff.
5: The note on my sandwich.
9: Right. The cafeteria worker thought it was a prank, but was pretty upset when he found out what was really going on.
4: So, who was the owl napper?
9: You'll have to ask Coach Fang.
1: Welcome, Vance, to the first of your 21 days of detention.
19: Look, Principal Vogler made me give back all the money. I don't know why I have to serve detention.
1: Consider yourself fortunate. The police take a dim view of theft and distortion.
19: You mean extortion?
1: Whatever. To begin with, you are going to scrub all of the lockers in the boys' locker room.
19: Oh, I thought I was intense. This is going to be a long detention.
1: Yes, it will be. Repeat after me. Wax off. Wax off.
19: You're kidding, right?
1: Seriously. Wax on, wax off.
19: Wax on, wax off.
1: A wax on, a wax off.
19: Wax on, wax off. Wax on, wax off.
16: Well, time will tell if Vance really learned his lesson. Somehow I kind of doubt it. In the Old Testament book of Hosea, chapter 14, God's messenger proclaims that nothing made by man has the power to help anyone. Only God can. 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But when we start to think that certain traditions can really help us, we're in danger of replacing the true God with a false one. And that's a pretty silly thing to do. Almost as silly as paying a ransom for a stuffed owl.
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16: 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Our cast included Adam Wiley, Robin Knight, and Matt Yang King. 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
1: Hi, I'm Zach. Welcome to Beyond Gilead. Wow, a lot of things have been happening around here. Let me help to fill you in.
2: Monica Richter, you're under arrest for five separate counts of bribery of public officials.
3: What?
4: Monica.
5: John Morrison and I talked, and it could be a long time before you're out.
3: I'm in jail.
6: Does the defendant have counsel?
7: She does now, sir.
3: Who are you?
7: William Paulson, Your Honor. I've been retained by a friend to help you.
6: Mrs. Richter will be remanded to county jail until trial.
3: Well then, Mr. Paulson, who is in control here?
7: God.
3: I will handle my own legal affairs, thank you. And you, Mr. Paulson, are fired.
1: So today, we're gonna take a detour from Gilead Lane and we're gonna head to jail. But don't worry, something kinda cool is already happening there. So if you're ready, let's go beyond Gilead.

0: You know, as soon as I mentioned God, that was it. She just shut right down. End of conversation.
1: Will, I am so sorry to put you in that situation. I mean, I know how Monica can be, but I guess I just thought that as long as she didn't know I had retained you, she'd behave.
0: No harm done as far as I'm concerned, John. My pro bono work isn't really high profile, so I don't think getting fired as counsel to Monica Richter is going to be a real black stain on my career. It's her I'm concerned about.
2: What do you mean?
0: Well, last night, I received a very interesting proposition.
2: Oh, my.
0: Right. This is the kind of thing that could make all the difference for Monica's case.
2: I'm sorry. Could?
0: Well, I mean if she had a lawyer to walk her through it.
2: Right. You know, Will, the way I see it, Monica didn't hire you in the first place. And so Monica doesn't really have the right to fire you.
1: No. Does she?
0: Good point, John. Now I remember why I always picked you as my debate partner back in college.
2: Oh, yes, yes. The power of my persuasive abilities. But seriously, Will, thank you again for being willing to do this. Coming all the way up here from Springdale, taking on a difficult case with a difficult client on your own dime, no less. It really means a lot to me and Mary.
0: Well, you know you're welcome, John. Yeah. But I didn't just do it for you.
2: Sorry?
0: She needs the Lord, John.
2: Oh. Hmm. Amen.
0: Well, I better get going. Got some calls to make.
2: All right.
0: I'm going to see if I can get a meeting with her this morning. Pray for me.
2: I will.
3: Richter? Got you a visitor.
4: I wasn't expecting anyone.
3: Yeah? Well, he was expecting you. You got 20 minutes.
0: Mrs. Richter.
4: Mr. Paulson? I thought I fired you.
0: You did, and I realize you don't have to talk with me at all, now that I no longer represent you.
4: Yes, in fact, you can make
0: Mrs. Richter, I've been approached by the U.S. Attorney's Office.
4: You have? Well, if you're expecting me to salute, I'm just not in the mood right now. I hope you understand.
0: I understand very well. They asked me to look into something on your behalf. That's why I'm here.
4: To harass me?
0: To make you an offer.
5: Choking can lead to asphyxiation, which can lead to hypoxia, which can lead to death. And that's why we teach the Heimlich maneuver. Now that you've all learned how to do the Heimlich class, it's time to put all that wonderful knowledge into practice. Haley?
6: Yes?
5: You are the first volunteer. Come on up.
7: You are so lucky.
6: I...
5: You what?
6: I can't. Really, just can't. Please pick someone else. Please. Really, please.
5: Do you mean to tell me you're too embarrassed to save someone's life?
6: Yes.
8: Miss Hartley?
5: Yes, Bo?
8: I'll volunteer.
5: All right then, Bo. You'll be doing the Heimlich on Norton the Dummy. I need one more volunteer.
8: How about Haley's friend?
5: Me? Jessica? How about it?
9: Well, sure.
6: You are so lucky.
9: I really am.
5: Jessica, you'll be providing the sounds of Norton the Dummy as he chokes on a chicken nugget.
9: Oh, I've always wanted to act.
5: This could be your big debut, honey.
9: Okay, what's my motivation?
5: You are one chicken nugget away from eternity.
9: Wow, I can feel it already.
5: Bo, you and your friend Norton here are at a restaurant. Suddenly, he grabs his throat. Choking sounds, Jessica. Keep in mind that sometimes the victim has such a bad blockage, they can't make any sounds at all. So, what are you gonna do, Bo?
8: Encourage the victim to cough. Cough, Norton.
5: Ooh, but Norton is too choked to cough.
8: Backslap.
5: Good.
8: 5 times.
5: Excellent.
9: Ugh. Oof. Arg. Oof.
5: Ugh. That didn't work. Move on to the Heimlich. Explain as you go.
8: I get behind Norton's back, put my hands together, and push up on the diaphragm, like this. This compresses the lungs and expels the object into the trash can.
5: Saving Norton's life! Well done, Bo. Well done.
10: So, So what happened to you?
6: What do you mean?
10: In health class today.
6: Oh.
10: You flaked out.
6: I have this thing.
10: This thing?
6: This thing about gross stuff like projecting rubber chicken nuggets out of people's mouths.
10: He was a dummy.
6: And the class applauded him.
10: I was talking about Norton.
6: Oh.
10: How could you talk about Bo that way? He's so intelligent. With those intelligent deep blue eyes and those intelligent big biceps and that intelligent way he says.
11: Hi there.
10: Bo!
6: We were just talking about you.
11: Really?
6: We were admiring your intelligence.
11: I didn't know girls went for that sort of thing.
10: You did a very intelligent Heimlich maneuver, Bo.
11: You think so?
10: Yeah, I know so.
6: I think I'm choking now.
11: Hey, you ever been to the Family Fun Center?
10: No.
11: Well, tonight, it's free pizza night.
10: Really?
6: Jessica, you don't even like pizza.
11: And,
10: And?
11: Well...
10: You'd like to take me?
11: That's it. Right, what you said. So...
10: I need some time to think it over.
11: I understand.
10: Okay.
11: You thought it over already?
10: I did.
11: Great, I'll call you later. See ya.
10: Bye. Water. I need water.
6: Huh?
10: I think I'm gonna pass out.
6: You want Bo to do CPR on you?
10: Haley, he asked me to free pizza night. Do you know what this means?
6: He's a cheapskate?
10: No. I think he likes me.
6: I don't know.
10: What do you mean? You don't know?
6: Isn't the Fun Center part of that Piece of Heaven place?
10: I'm not sure, but so what if it is?
6: I've just been hearing some stuff.
10: Oh. You mean they don't believe like you do?
6: Well, I'm not sure.
10: Haley, all I can say is two words. Bo Stradley.
6: And all I can say is two words. Oh, brother.
12: So you're saying all I have to do is testify against the bad guys, as you put it.
0: And the judge will take that into consideration when he sentences you.
12: You're assuming the jury would convict me.
0: I'm not assuming. I know. You realize, Mrs. Richter, you're looking at 2 years. Easy. It's your choice.
12: My choice.
0: If you choose to testify against the people who put you up to this, there's a chance the judge could give you a much lighter sentence. You might get off completely. You need to know, though, there's no guarantee. But if you want out, this is the only way.
10: He is such a dream.
6: Okay.
10: We talked the whole entire time. And he made me laugh so hard that I snorted and it got grape cola up my nose.
6: Deep conversations have a way of enriching your life.
10: Haley, seriously.
6: Okay, seriously.
10: And then they had this talk they gave. There's this guy who told us stuff that just made a lot of sense.
6: Such as?
10: Such as, you don't have to believe one way or another. Truth is whatever you believe it is.
6: Yeah, I have an on that one.
10: Haley, everybody gets to God their own way. And there are lots of ways, lots of truths, not just one. Nobody has a monopoly. That's what they told us last night. And it made so much sense. You're umming again?
6: That all sounds good.
10: But you don't believe it, do you? And you know what? That's okay. I accept you. And you should accept me.
6: I do accept you. You're my friend, but...
11: Hey, Jessica.
10: Bo, that was a lot of fun last night. Thanks.
11: Sure.
10: You can sit with us if you want.
11: Thanks.
10: We were just talking about how we should all be able to believe what we want.
11: Yeah? Haley, Jessica told me you're a Christian, right?
6: Yeah.
11: That's great. I respect that. I know some Christians, though, who think they've got the only way to heaven. It's like they can't tolerate any other belief. You know what's weird? Jesus said you aren't supposed to judge other people. And they do it all the time.
10: I'm glad you aren't like that, Haley. That's what I like about you. You're open-minded.
6: Yeah.
11: Oh, Jessica. I've got a book I forgot to give you last night. You got some time before your next class?
10: Sure. See ya, Haley.
6: See ya.
13: So why didn't you say nothing?
6: I'm sorry?
13: I'm Chase. You're Haley, right?
6: Yeah.
13: I heard you talking to your friend there.
6: So?
13: So what kind of sick person are you?
6: What's that supposed to mean?
13: You're a Christian, right?
6: Yes.
13: I'm an atheist. And proud of it. You proud of being a Christian?
6: I... don't think I'm supposed to be proud. I'm thankful.
13: Tell me something.
6: I'll try.
13: You believe in heaven? Like there's a real heaven?
6: I do.
13: And you believe there's a real hell, too?
6: Yeah.
13: Then why are you letting your friend go to hell?
6: I don't understand.
13: You said you really believe this stuff?
6: I do.
13: How much do you have to hate someone to let them go to hell without telling them what you believe?
6: You're an atheist.
13: I don't believe there's a God. But you know what? If I did, I'd sure tell all my friends about him. If I didn't, what kind of friend would I be? I gotta go.
6: Yeah. Bye.
14: I don't know how this will all turn out. He told me there are no guarantees.
15: So you told him no?
14: I told him no.
15: Why?
14: I don't know. It feels so uncertain, so out of control. Anything could happen. It's so... I don't know.
15: Monica?
14: I'm in a jail cell, Tom. People used to respect the name Monica Richter because I had everything under control. Now the very mention of my name is a joke to them.
15: Hey, I don't care what those people say. You're the same beautiful woman I fell in love with.
14: Daddy always told me to be in control. And all my life I did my very best to honor him. I had everything all planned out. Big dreams. All mapped out step by step, goal by goal.
15: Hey, it's all right.
14: No, Tom, it's all wrong. All that I've known, all that I've believed in, it's all been ripped away from me. For the first time in my life, I don't know what to do. Tom, help me.
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10: You've been real quiet. Is something wrong?
6: Just a lot of things I've been thinking about.
10: You're upset that I like Bo?
6: No.
10: Did you see the book he got me?
6: Believe. A whole new approach to life that blows off your blinders. Interesting.
10: Haley, I hope you don't mind me telling you this.
6: What?
10: It's hard for me to confront you because I want to get along. You're my best friend. But as I was reading this book, it hit me. If you really are my best friend, then I need to tell you the truth, for your own good.
6: Go on.
10: Haley, you've got blinders on. Your beliefs, they're holding you back from becoming who you need to be, because your beliefs don't allow room for other beliefs.
6: This is really hard for me.
10: I know. It's all right. Give it some time.
6: But Jessica, I need to tell you something. You can't...
10: End of lunch already? I haven't even eaten yet.
6: Yeah, you better hurry. Jessica? Jessica!
10: She's choking to death!
6: Somebody help!
17: Get the nurse, hurry!
6: She's turning blue! Look! Cough, Jessica! Cough!
17: Haley, get behind her! Heimlich! Come on, girl!
6: Okay!
17: Hands together! Push up!
6: You did it!
17: The nurse is here.
18: Jessica, are you all right, honey?
10: I'll be all right.
17: You're all right.
10: I think you just saved my life.
6: Jessica?
18: Haley, are you all right?
6: No, I'm not.
13: What's with her?
17: Close call. A little too close.

0: Here's some lemonade, honey.
1: Thank you.
0: Hey, that was all pretty traumatic for you, I know. You want to talk about it?
1: That's not it. That's not what upset me.
0: What is it, Haley?
1: Mom, I hesitated. I was watching Jessica choke to death, and I hesitated. If it hadn't been for Chase shaking me out of it, my best friend could have died because of me.
0: Honey, things like this happen so suddenly. It's hard
1: Mom,
0: to know...
1: Mom, you don't understand. I've hesitated to tell her about Jesus, too. I was embarrassed. I didn't want to look like a narrow-minded, intolerant Christian. But what if Jessica had died today? She would have gone into hell.
0: Oh, Haley.
1: Mom, I can't hesitate anymore.
2: So, you can stay in control and stay in jail, or you can give up control and possibly be free. You know, sometimes being out of control is not such a bad thing.
3: Feels like a ship without a rudder. Just drifting along, who knows where, bumping into who knows what. I'm not a drifter, Tom, you know that.
2: I know, and I wouldn't want you to be. Instead of a ship without a rudder, what about a ship that's going somewhere, but someone else is steering?
3: Someone with a capital S, I take it?
2: Yeah.
3: Keep trying, Tom. One day you just might get me, but not today.
2: I'm not trying to get you. I want you to know his love for you, his purpose for you.
3: Not today, Tom. I know you mean well. Thank you.
4: Richter? Gotcha, a visitor.
3: Oh, yes. I've been expecting him.
4: You got 20 minutes.
3: I've come to realize something. Sometimes the only way to freedom is to give up control.
5: So this means...
3: First, I'm rehiring you.
5: Oh.
3: And second, I'm going to do it. I'm going to testify.
6: Kind of weird thinking I might not have been around today. To feel the sun on my face, listen to the kids play, see all the pretty gold daylilies in the park. I didn't get a chance to tell you thank you.
1: Hey, what are friends for?
6: Yeah, I have this medical thing.
1: Medical thing?
6: My esophagus is smaller than most everybody else's. I can choke easily.
1: What?
6: So when I was snarfing down my food, well, I shouldn't have.
1: Why didn't you tell me this before?
6: It's kind of embarrassing.
1: You were embarrassed about something that could have cost your life?
6: Yeah, I know. Weird.
1: No, not weird. I think I understand. I've been thinking a lot about something you said the other day, and you were absolutely right.
6: Yeah?
1: If you really are my best friend, then I need to tell you the truth.
6: Oh, that part.
1: Jessica, you need to know something. When you started choking and turning blue, I was scared to death. I'm not the hero type, okay? But God used somebody. You know Chase?
6: That atheist girl?
1: Yeah, it's kind of strange. But God used an atheist to wake me up, to overcome my fear. And you know what? He's helping me right now.
6: What do you mean?
1: Jessica, God is alive. Jesus is real. I know, because I know him. And he loves me.
6: Hey, that's great for you. I just happen to believe something else.
1: What do you believe?
6: I'm not sure, but it's not that.
1: I don't judge you for believing something different.
6: Really?
1: But I do love you as my friend. And because I do, you need to know something. Something I know is true. Jesus loves you, Jessica. He is the only one that can rescue you. And he wants you to trust him on that. And when you do, he'll change your life. He's the only one who can.
7: Hey, Jessica.
6: Oh, hi. It's Bo.
1: Hey, Bo.
7: Hi, Haley. So, you're the hero, huh?
1: I guess.
7: Jessica, tonight's free ice cream night at the Fun Center. You want to come?
6: Sure.
1: You're allergic to ice cream.
6: Shh. Bo?
7: Yeah?
6: Mind if I have just a minute with Haley?
7: Oh, sure. See you tonight.
6: Okay. Haley.
1: Mm-hmm?
6: Thank you for telling me what you believe is the truth. I respect that.
1: Oh.
6: But more than that, I know you told me because you care.
1: Yeah, I really do.
6: Thanks again for what you did for me yesterday and today.
2: And here we are. Welcome to the outside.
3: Oh, it's so bright out here after being in that place for so long. I could just drink it all in. It's so beautiful.
2: And this is just the parking lot. So what's it like being out of control?
3: So far, not bad. Not bad at all.
5: Wow, that was quite a ride to jail and to Haley's school. I don't know about you, but I'm sure glad to be back in the sunshine with Monica and Tom. And I'm also glad that Haley's friend Jessica is going to have a chance to feel that warm sun again, too, after that cafeteria scare. I bet you felt like Haley did today. I know I've been nervous about telling people about Jesus, too. Just because you want to tell someone about Jesus doesn't mean that you're intolerant. It just means that you love your friend and you want them to know him, too. It's like what Chase said in today's episode. It isn't intolerance to share what it means to walk with Jesus. It's showing your friend you love them enough to tell them the truth. Do you know how to tell your friends the truth about Jesus? Today's episode is called One Way, and that one way is talked about in the Bible. In John 14:6, Jesus says this, "I am the way and the truth and the life. No one comes to the Father except through me." Haley's friend thought there were many ways to get to heaven, but it's clear from the Bible that Jesus is the only way. So let's say that your friends agree that Jesus is the only way. Now what? Well, Romans chapter 10, verse 9 puts it simply, "If you confess with your mouth that Jesus is Lord, and if you believe in your heart that God raised him from the dead, you will be saved." All you have to do is pray and believe that Jesus is Lord, and then accept the fact that God raised him from the dead, and then you're his, you're saved. It's that simple. But living the Christian life isn't always that easy. Be sure to tell your friends that praying and believing doesn't automatically make you a perfect person. We still need God's help, and we still need each other's help to keep growing as a believer. If you want to learn more about how to come to know Jesus as your Savior, or if you want to help your friends, there's an easy website that explains more about it. 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Our executive producer was Terry Ritchie. And as always, I'm Zach. 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
6: Ahoy, mateys. Jonas Squidley at the helm of the fine ship Jolly Roger, setting sail for some new adventures that might just change your tune about tacos, tunnels, and taming wild animals. That's right. It's time for a new radio adventure called The Armadillo Amigos! Ha ha ha! The captain and crew set sail up the Rio Lindo River to help a friend rehabilitate armadillos! But keep yourselves alert and aware, for some dirty diggings are going on in the night, and the crew must solve the mystery before it's too late. So here we go with part one of Armadillo Amigos! Ha ha ha!

0: Land ho!
1: What's the view from the crow's nest, Princess?
0: Land coming up on the starboard, Captain. And so is Sissy Seagull.
2: Shiver me timbers! I spy land! What are your orders, Captain?
1: Just sit tight, Ernest, until we have our heading.
2: Our heading? What's that mean?
3: Ahoy, Captain!
1: Give me the bird's eye view, Sissy.
3: The Rio Lindo River is just ahead, but it looks awfully rough and narrow. Are you sure that Jolly Roger can make it, Captain?
1: I've been up the Rio Lindo many times. We just need to trust the Lord to help us navigate safely. My friend Guillermo needs our help at his ranch right away.
2: Yo ho ho! What kind of ranch are we going to?
1: Guillermo has just started an armadillo ranch where he's attempting to rehabilitate armadillos from all over the country.
3: Armadillos?
1: That's right.
2: What's rehabilitate mean?
1: It means that Guillermo is trying to retrain the poor creatures so that people think of armadillos as friends instead of pests.
2: But aren't they wild animals?
1: As far as I know, they are.
2: Why would anyone want to retrain them? I mean, who cares about armadillos?
0: Approaching the Rio Lindo, Captain!
1: Aye, Princess, trim the sails!
2: Shiver me timbers! I'll trim the sails! I've got some scissors right here!
1: No, Ernest, please don't touch the sails. Tell you what, you've done so much already. Just relax and let us handle it from here.
2: But without PJ Pirate, you're a hand short, and I want to help.
1: Well, all right. Give Princess a hand with the mainsail.
2: The mainsail. Aye, aye, sir. Jonah? Wait. Which one is the mainsail?
0: The big one in the middle.
2: Oh, I get it. The mainsail.
0: Now, quick, grab the running rigging.
2: I'm running.
0: Oh, I miss PJ.
1: We all do, Princess. But I know the Lord is really going to use him at the Naval Academy.
3: Ernest, watch out for the boom.
2: What's up?
0: Ernest, are you all right?
2: Shiver me timbers. Blow the man down.
1: You need to keep a sharp lookout on board ship. There are lots of spars and rigging that can knock you silly if you're not paying attention.
2: I'm about as much help as a bilge rat.
1: You're learning, Ernest. It just takes a while.
2: Maybe Guillermo could retrain me, too.
1: I suppose anything's possible.
2: I'm gonna change from a landlubber into a real pirate.
0: Sails are trimmed, Captain.
3: Argentina, here we come!

0: Diego, Juan Carlos, my fellow ranchers, come in, come in.
1: We have not come on a friendly call, Guillermo.
0: What's wrong, neighbor?
1: Your armadillos have been on a loose again.
0: Oh, no.
1: Tell him about your crops, Juan Carlos.
2: 3 entire rows of my corn were uprooted last night. Guillermo, I have much land and I will not have it destroyed by this silly pest that you call amigos.
0: Juan Carlos, please.
2: I have had enough. If your armadillos escape, they will destroy all my crops. My cattle and my horses will step into armadillo holes and break their legs.
0: Just give me a chance, my friend.
2: No more chances. Diego, you try to reason with him. I am finished.
1: You'd better listen to him. Time is running out.
0: What do you mean?
1: I talked to the policia this morning. If they have one more bad report about your armadillos, the policia are going to confiscate your armadillos and your ranch.
0: Take away my ranch?
1: See, this is serious. Perhaps you'd better reconsider my offer to buy your ranch.
0: Don't be ridiculous, Diego. My ranch is worth much more than your offer.
1: I am a poor man, Guillermo. Besides, you could move everything to your father's ranch. He has lots of room, and he would love to have you.
0: He does not like armadillos either.
1: And it is no wonder. They have been digging up my pastures also. Abandon this silly venture of yours.
0: It's too late for that now. I have over 100 armadillos. Where would they go?
1: Send them to the bottom of the river. Eat them for dinner. Who cares? Look, Guillermo. You have the best land in the region and you are letting those animals destroy it. Armadillos are pests. Everyone knows this.
0: Once I have rehabilitated them, they will not be pests. They will be amigos.
1: Don't be a fool, Guillermo. You have 2 choices. Either get rid of your silly armadillos or sell me your ranch. The choice is yours. Hasta la vista.
0: Adios, Diego. Dear Lord, Padre Celestial, you know the desire of my heart. All I wanted was to help my fellow ranchers and the armadillos at the same time. Por favor, help me be a good neighbor, whatever it takes. En el nombre de Jesús, amen.
3: 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Our unsuspecting crew are just sailing up the Rio Lindo and are about to find out why Guillermo has asked for their help. Who has been digging holes in the night? Who has been destroying the crops? It's a mystery that needs solving before it's too late. But listen up, mateys. It's time for Christiane with some exciting news for all our sailors.
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1: Sailors, the Lord says we were fearfully and wonderfully made with one purpose. 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So long, mateys!

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2: Where are my teeth?
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1: And they find a creative way to track down the culprit.
4: 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But have you seen Grandpa's teeth?
1: And they find the culprit. Then God does something really special in their hearts.
5: That would ruin his career.
2: He deserves it.
3: He does. But to be fair, if any of us got what we deserve, where would that put us?
1: Oh, you don't want to miss the ending to this one.
3: Okay, Clue Crew, what's our motto?
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4: There he is! Grandpa!
2: Wow! You all came!
3: Why wouldn't we?
2: Well, it's an airport. About as fun as a cactus bath.
5: We couldn't wait to see you. It's been a long time.
2: Yeah, well, I don't like to fly since your grandmother died. Nice to see you, Chuck. Who's the lady?
7: Dad? This is my fiancé, Bonnie.
8: Nice to meet you, Mr.
2: Grandpa. It's all I've heard from the kids and my wife since the first grandchild arrived. Not even sure what my real name is anymore. I asked them to put Grandpa on my license, but they refused.
8: All right, then. I'll go with Grandpa for now.
2: You didn't do so bad there, Chuck.
7: I'm a blessed man.
2: Okay, let's get out of this cactus bath and over to the resort. It's nap time.
4: Oh, do we have to take naps?
2: Just kidding. That gets laughs where I come from. I want to go play.
4: Oh, we're up for that. Can we get ice cream?
9: Huh?
2: Monkeys eat ice cream?
0: He loves ice cream.
2: Well, do they have banana ice cream?
0: He prefers strawberry.
2: Well, this round's on me. Chuck, don't even pretend to start to pull out that wallet.
10: Okay, everyone, the milkshake-eating contest will soon get underway. All are welcome, but you better hurry.
0: Did you hear that?
8: Oh, that sounds awful.
5: I love milkshakes, but a contest? Aren't you supposed to enjoy them?
0: The faster you enjoy it, the better.
7: Well, it's $10 to enter. Winner gets a year's worth of milkshakes. One a day.
0: That's 365 milkshakes. I'm in.
3: I think you'd tire of them after a week or so.
0: Only one way to find out.
2: Okay, I'm paying for the contest too. So far, I have two who are in.
3: No thanks. I'll stick with the ice cream.
4: Nope.
5: Not a chance.
8: I'm afraid not.
7: Well, I'm certainly not in.
0: Grandpa, you said two are in. Bingo?
3: Then who?
2: You are looking at a former shake-eating champion.
7: You?
8: When?
2: Third grade.
4: They had shakes back then?
7: That would probably be a record gap between championships.
2: Make fun all you want. You won't be laughing when I'm back every day for a year to collect my prize.
7: This I've got to see.
2: I'm off to pay. Get ready, Bobby.
0: I'm always ready.
5: Is this safe?
7: Yes.
8: No.
3: I don't know who's in more danger. The kid who's bound to throw up, or the elderly man who's about to freeze his aging internal organs?
7: I've known that man for a long time. He doesn't back down from a challenge and always survives.
8: It only takes one failure.
4: Is Grandpa gonna die?
7: No, not yet. Not here. Not now. Better not.
10: All right, everybody, the contest is about to begin.
5: Oh, there's Grandpa.
4: Go, Grandpa.
2: Want to know my trick?
0: There's a trick? I was just going to drink Fast and Furious.
2: Watch this.
0: Ew.
4: You took out your teeth.
0: Cool.
2: Might not be pretty, but it makes the shake slide down a lot faster.
0: Quick,
4: Uncle Chuck, pull my teeth out.
7: You don't need to win that badly.
9: On your marks?
4: How about just the tops?
9: Get set.
2: You're a funny boy. Focus.
9: Go!
11: Oh, it's full of salt.
9: Let me see that. Jeffrey.
12: Sorry, it's a tradition.
11: Why mine?
12: It was random. My best opportunity.
9: I told you no pranks this year.
12: You tell me that every year.
4: Go, Grandpa. Go, Bobby. Oh, I don't know who to root for.
8: Times like this, I just pray nobody throws up.
3: Wait, Bobby already finished his first.
7: How is he not getting a brain freeze?
4: To a second one, too.
11: Can we restart?
9: Nope, sorry. You can't restart eating contests when people are already eating. Or drinking, whatever this counts as.
5: I'm losing my appetite for ice cream.
9: You have my permission to throw a full shake down Jeffrey's shirt.
12: What? No!
11: Come here, you.
12: Catch me if you can.
7: Grandpa and Bobby are pretty good at this.
8: Too bad there aren't shake-eating scholarships for college.
7: Give it time.
9: Clock is ticking, gentlemen. We're coming down the home stretch.
3: Why aren't there any girls in the contest?
4: Girls are too smart for that.
5: Yep.
4: It's a scientific.
5: Scientific.
4: For that, too.
9: 10 seconds.
7: The pain is almost over.
8: For some, I think it's just about to begin.
10: 5, 4, 3, 2, 1.
9: All right, judges, check the cups. Do we have a winner?
4: Woohoo!
9: Bobby Clue!
3: All right, Bobby!
9: Congratulations!
8: Good job, Bobby!
2: Best 2 out of 3.
9: Wow, that would be something. Sorry, no can do. Bobby, here is your certificate for a year's worth of shakes. No purchase necessary, void where prohibited, must be present at current location to receive prize daily.
8: Huh? Congratulations, Bobby. How do you feel?
4: Great.
5: You don't feel sick?
4: Why should I? Time for that ice cream.
3: Are you human?
2: Where are my teeth?
3: Your what?
2: Teeth. Somebody stole them.
7: I'm gonna need a translator.
3: Somebody stole Grandpa's teeth.
7: Oh my.
4: You're in luck, Grandpa. Have you heard of the Clue Crew?
2: But tell me about them. Do they do dentures?
3: Not quite. Clue Crew, what's our motto?
6: Follow the clues and solve the mystery. Go Clue Crew!
2: What?
8: They solve mysteries, and trust me, they are very, very good at it.
2: Quickly, I hope. I was planning on having steak tonight.
8: Another shake?
2: No, steak.
8: I still hear shake.
7: I think he's trying to say steak.
2: Yep.
3: Okay, Grandpa, tell us exactly what you did with your teeth prior to the contest.
2: I pulled them out and put them in my coat pocket. It's a deep pocket. They didn't fall out.
3: You didn't see or feel anybody reach in and take them?
4: There were a lot of judges back there. Not sure what they were doing.
8: They were reaching over to check the cups to make sure you finished.
3: I noticed they were pretty busy back there. Cleaning up messes, checking cups, putting new shakes on the table.
4: What about the prankster guy? Did he go back there?
5: Good question. I didn't notice. Not sure I would have. I was watching Grandpa and Bobby gorge themselves.
3: We should pay him a visit.
13: Hello, do I know you people?
3: No, we were...
13: Hey, aren't you the little kid who won the shake-eating contest?
4: I am.
13: Well done, my man.
4: Thanks.
13: What brings you by?
5: We were wondering if you played a prank on our grandpa.
13: I might have. Done a lot of pranks in my time.
3: Today.
13: Unfortunately, the only prank I had time for was the salt, and I only managed to get it into one drink. Those people were watching everything.
4: Did you take his teeth?
13: Ew, why would I take teeth?
3: He put them in his pocket and somebody took them out.
13: That's gross. No, I don't do pranks that get my hands slimy. Kind of a pet peeve of mine. Sorry, even pranksters have principles.
3: Thanks.
9: I'm sorry, Mr.
2: Clue.
9: Clue. Sorry, but nobody returned teeth to the lost and found.
14: Excuse me, sir. You lost teeth? How many?
2: All of them.
14: Well, you are in luck. I'm a dentist, here for a convention. I've invented high-end temporary dentures. They're not on the market yet because we're still in the testing phase, but they are superior to what you can get anywhere else.
2: That's wonderful.
14: Come to the lobby. I'll get you fitted. I'll be there in a half hour.
2: And I'll be there.
14: Great. See you then.
7: Well, that was timely.
2: Sure was. You think this is funny?
4: Uh-huh.
2: I don't hear you saying any words.
7: Might want to skip the words with S's in them.
2: It's not easy.
7: Any luck?
3: None.
5: Although, I'm not convinced the prankster is telling the truth.
4: Of course he denies it.
3: I don't know. He seemed genuine to me. He looked grossed out by the teeth.
7: Well, you don't have to rule him out completely as you look for other clues.
3: Where's Grandpa?
4: Probably napping.
8: Getting his new teeth. Well, temporary teeth.
5: How'd he pull that off so quickly?
7: There's a dentist convention right here. One of the dentists overheard and offered to help out.
4: That's nice.
15: Where's Bingo?
7: You know, it's funny. Every time we walk in the door, he runs off somewhere.
15: Bingo! Where were you? And where's the broken watch you were carrying around?
4: What are you up to, Bingo Wingo?
7: Some creatures like their little hideaways.
15: Just thought you'd want to be here for the Clue Crew conversation.
8: So, what's next?
3: Well, we tried to find video of the event, but none of the security cameras caught it because of all the people in the way.
5: So now we're looking for people who videoed on their phones.
3: So far, nothing.
8: But somebody must have an angle that will help us.
3: We've been looking for anybody who we recognize was there.
5: But that's kind of hard to do when we weren't really looking at the people.
4: Maybe we should put up a sign. Like those, have you seen my dog signs? But instead, have you seen Grandpa's teeth?
3: Okay, that's funny. And it might work. It will get people talking.
15: Do we have a picture of Grandpa's teeth?
8: I took a lot of pictures yesterday when he first got here. I'm sure I have him smiling in at least one of them.
7: I can't believe we're actually entertaining this idea.
3: Entertaining it? We are actually going to implement it.
15: Does that mean we're doing it?
3: Sure does.
15: Ha! This will be fun.
8: Found it. Here's a picture we can use.
3: Great. Send it to me and I'll zoom in on the teeth.
8: On its way.
14: Okay, Mr. Clue, you ready?
2: Right here?
14: Sure. Just takes a sec. And as I put these in, try not to talk for the next 30 minutes.
2: Huh?
14: It will help the mold adhere better.
2: 30 whole minute?
14: At least 30. If you don't, there are a number of issues that come about. It's what has slowed down the approval process.
2: Okay.
14: Okay, open up. Good. No more words. Let me start with the adhesive here. Good. Now the teeth. Tops. Uh-huh. Bottoms. Bite down. Good.
16: Excuse me, are you the gentleman who lost his teeth?
2: Mm-hmm.
14: He can't talk at the moment. I'm Dr. Bill Carter, inventor of Rapid Teeth.
16: Oh, terrific. I'm with the Journal, the local newspaper, and I got an anonymous call by someone telling me how you stepped in to help an elderly gentleman whose dentures got lost at the shake-eating contest.
14: That's me. Just glad to be here to help out.
16: Mind if I get a picture of you two together?
14: Mm-mm. Careful. Speaking can damage the mold.
16: Oh, I was hoping to interview Mr.
14: Clue. His name is Mr. Clue. You can take that picture now.
2: Hmm?
16: This is just wonderful. It's too rare to get a good news story.
14: Oh, I was just lucky to be at the right place at the right time. And the fact that I just so happen to have invented something that helps with this sort of mess.
16: That's uncanny.
14: Isn't it? Grandpa's a lucky man.
16: Mm-hmm.
15: Grandpa!
7: Let's see him.
8: Smile big.
5: Oh, they look wonderful.
4: They even look real, like you're a normal person again.
7: Not bad for temporary. How do they feel?
3: Mm-hmm. Wait a minute. You haven't said a word since you've been in here.
5: Can you not talk with those teeth?
3: Mm-hmm.
15: I need a translator. Bingo?
7: And I need a translator for Bingo.
15: It's like we have two Bingos.
2: I am not a monkey.
7: How long were you supposed to keep quiet?
2: 30 minutes.
8: How long has it been?
2: Let's see. 20 minutes. I got close.
7: What happens if you speak too soon?
2: Could have issues, he said. Minor, but a bit irritating. That's how the literature described them.
3: Well, we still need to find your other dentures, and we have a plan.
8: Did you lose a puppy?
15: No, ma'am. Teeth.
8: Oh, we all lose teeth. Congratulations, though. Soon the big ones will be in.
15: No, not like that.
8: And those little teeth are so hard to find once you lose them.
15: Oh, my grandfather lost his dentures.
8: Hang on, let me put my glasses on. Goodness, those are teeth in the picture. An entire face of teeth. Grown-up teeth.
15: Yep, that's what I've been trying to say. Have you seen these teeth?
8: Well, all teeth kind of look the same around here.
15: We're not looking for teeth in a face, but, you know, on the ground or something. That's why we ask on the poster if anyone videoed what happened at the shake-eating contest. The teeth vanished, and now we're trying to find them.
8: Wait, you're the boy who won.
15: I am.
8: Congratulations.
15: Thank you, but I need to put up more signs.
8: Okay, good luck.
15: Thank you.
3: So we put up all 50 signs.
5: I got a lot of strange looks and some outright laughter.
4: They thought I was joking.
3: I got the same thing.
8: But you did it anyway. Good for you. Sometimes in life you have to do a very difficult...
7: or embarrassing...
8: thing. Yes, and sometimes it's those little things that pay off.
3: Where's Bingo?
4: He was with me. Found some trinket on the ground. Ran off with it when we got here.
15: He keeps doing that.
7: That's a tad out of character, don't you think?
5: Not entirely. There have been a couple times he has stashed a bunch of things away somewhere.
2: Does he have my teeth?
7: Say that again.
2: Does he have my teeth?
4: How did you whistle and talk at the same time?
15: I want to learn to do that.
4: Well, can you teach us?
2: It's not on purpose, and I don't like it.
15: But it's funny.
2: Maybe a little.
5: We need to find out if Bingo is our culprit after all.
15: Bingo is not a thief, I think.
4: Bingo, where are you? Come here and defend yourself, Bingo. Bingo, did you take Grandpa's teeth?
5: Do monkeys fall under the scriptural call to honesty?
4: This one does.
15: Where is your stash of stuff?
3: All right, fan out. We'll find it.
7: He's been in the boys' room a lot.
3: That's where I'm going first.
8: Where did he just now come out of?
4: Girls' room. That's where I am.
7: Has he spent any time in the kitchen?
8: Not much, but I'll check through these cupboards.
2: I've been watching his eyes while you guys look.
7: Oh?
2: Boys' room.
4: Found it.
7: Great.
4: Ew.
2: My teeth?
15: Sorry. Different ew. Half-eaten chew toy.
3: What else?
15: A broken watch, a Pez dispenser.
3: Yoda?
15: But it doesn't work. Sunglasses with no lenses.
5: Why do you pick these things up?
15: And a toothbrush. Yuck. But no teeth.
7: All right, Bingo, you are absolved. But please stop picking up junk and bringing it in here.
4: What now?
8: I think those signs were a good idea. Somebody has got to have a video that will help. We just need one.
3: This is incredible.
15: Hey, Peter, why are you up so early?
3: Get everyone. I've got some big news. We've cracked this case.
15: Cool. Hey, rise and shine. The case of the missing teeth has been cracked.
7: Never a dull moment.
15: Wake up, wake up, wake up. Come on, Claire. Open your eyes.
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4: What did we find out?
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4: Hey, the rest of you, come on.
7: I texted Bonnie, so she should be coming. This better be good.
3: It is.
2: You solved the mystery?
3: Is everybody here?
17: Hang on, I gotta fix my hair.
3: It's just us. Come on.
5: Okay, but no pictures. Watch it, Bingo.
8: Chuck, is everything okay?
7: In here, Bonnie.
3: All right, Clue Crew. Last night, a video of our sign went viral. People thought it was hilarious. But the best part? Videos of the contest started pouring in. Every possible angle is covered. One person even has a long shot of Bingo. So, I've organized them. Let me walk you through it. First, here's Grandpa putting his teeth in his pocket. About 15 people have shots of this. This one is the best. Reverse angle. Another video has the dentist in the audience.
2: That's Dr. Carter.
3: Right. Look at how interested he becomes right here.
18: What was going on at that time?
3: Timestamp shows that's the exact moment Grandpa pulled his teeth out. Then Carter is on the move. Then another camera picks him up and we see him cross past the tables. Another camera shows him work his way toward Grandpa. This is the money shot. It has him standing behind Grandpa, looking around. Then he leans down.
2: He took my teeth.
3: He sure did.
4: Did we crack the case, or did the internet crack the case?
7: Look, you guys did what you needed to do to set this moment up. You deserve a lot of credit.
2: Why would you do that?
3: For this. An article that came out at midnight in the local paper. But I've already heard from the reporter who saw the viral video. She wants to do a story on Dr. Carter stealing the teeth.
4: That would ruin his career.
2: He deserves it.
3: He does. But to be fair, if any of us got what we deserve, where would that put us?
18: That's a good point, Peter. What do you want to do?
3: I think we need to confront him. See where he is. Pray God will guide us in what to do.
2: Of course, Peter. That's absolutely the right response. I'm just too frustrated to get there on my own.
4: I found his office address online. Here you go.
3: Excuse me. Pardon me. Excuse me. Mr. Carter, this is Peter Clue. We put up the signs. I'd like to speak with you.
16: Wait, are you related to the man whose teeth were stolen?
3: I am.
16: Great. I want to talk to you for my story. We'll get this, Dr. Carter.
3: That's not what I'm here for.
16: But you can help bring him to justice.
3: I believe in justice, but I also believe in redemption. I believe in grace. Without it, we are all doomed.
16: Can we at least get a comment from you? The guy's holed himself up in here all morning. He won't talk to us.
14: Come in, Peter.
16: Dr. Carter, any comments about your criminal behavior?
14: Oh, I did a terrible thing.
3: You did. But, Dr. Carter, all have sinned and fall short of the glory of God.
14: Huh. Yeah. I heard that as a kid growing up.
3: You were raised in a believing family?
14: I was. But I went to college and started believing what the professors told me. I strayed.
3: Look, my family prayed about it this morning. We all agree to avoid the media because God wants your heart. Jesus warned us to be on your guard against all kinds of greed. Your decision to steal, breaking one of the Ten Commandments, was really the sin of greed.
14: Yeah, I know. I don't deserve your mercy.
3: That's why it's called mercy. Can I pray with you, Dr. Carter?
14: I'm in no position to say no.
3: Okay. Lord, you know we are all sinners. You died for us on the cross when we didn't deserve it. You covered our sins when we rebelled against you. None of us are worthy, but you did it anyway. I and Dr. Carter, thank you for your constant love and grace and mercy. We ask that you show us where we stand in our relationship with you and give us a spirit of humility so that we can know what you want from us. Amen.
14: Amen.
3: Do you mean that, Dr. Carter?
14: I do.
3: Good. Then face that media and tell them what you did.
14: Hang on. Hey, one at a time.
16: Did you steal that elderly man's teeth?
14: I did.
19: That day, the Clue Crew got Grandpa's teeth back.
2: Woohoo! The whistle is gone!
4: I'm gonna miss that whistle.
19: And they learned more about God's mercy by showing it to someone else.
4: Do you think he means it?
20: Yeah. Is he a believer now?
18: That's between him and God. But keep him in your prayers.
2: I got his number. I'll be calling him.
7: You did?
2: I'm retired. Got time. Why not? He needs some accountability.
3: That's great, Grandpa.
19: Be sure to join us next time for another exciting mystery adventure of the Clue Crew, brought to you by Unshackle the Pacific Garden Mission. Heard in this Clue Crew episode, The Mystery of the Missing Teeth, were Elena Poggles, Alex Poggles, Amy Lilly, Carly Strait, Dan Rodden, Julie Partika, Andy Harvey, and David Pierczynski. Original music, Gary Fry. Recording and audio engineer, David Pierczynski. Writer, Charlie Richards. And director, Timothy Gregory.

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And lead us not into temptation, but deliver us from the evil one." Matthew 6:9-13.

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0: Well, hello there. It's good to have you back. You're always welcome here at Lamplighter Theatre. On our last visit...
1: It's been 2 weeks, Constable, and not a trace.
2: We've combed the area and the surrounding villages, even the woods. I'm very sorry, Mr. Grey. We don't know what else to do.
1: Lord Jesus, my name's Abel. Abel Grey. I suppose you know that. Would you please have mercy on a stubborn man like me?
3: Mr. Grey, are you in there? I have an urgent message for you.
1: Yes, I'm coming!
4: I've been sent to fetch you.
1: For what?
4: Nemo wants you.
1: Nemo?

0: you bring him?
1: He's here.
0: Oh, hurry, we're nearly out of time.
2: Hop off. You came for me.
1: Oh, Nemo. Oh, my Nemo. My dear Nemo. I never thought I'd see you again.
2: And look who else is here.
1: Oh, you found him.
2: That's why I left the wagon. I saw little Nemo and then Mary and the man followed after me.
1: So he did take you. Where is the scoundrel?
2: He said he had a good reason and meant no harm.
3: Please, Mr. Grey, listen to him. He needs to tell you something.
1: I'd like to tell him something.
3: Follow me.

0: He's nearing the end, I'm afraid.
1: Is the dwarf here?
2: Yeah, I'm Abel Grey, Nemo's father.
1: Come near. Sit, please. I have something you must hear.
2: Very well.
1: Leave us be, good people. Thank you for your kindness to an outcast.
0: Oh, no, don't worry about it. Oh, it's very hard.
3: Oh. May I stay, Papa? I don't want to leave you.
1: Yes. The boy must stay. It is his story I'm about to tell. My name is Harold Weston. I was brought up to serve as the valet of Mr. Winston Oakley. My master wanted to travel through Europe one summer.

0: Harold, hand me my coat. This mountain air is giving me a chill.
1: We should go back inside, Master Winston. I could get you a spot of tea?
0: No, no. I need to watch for my cousin.
1: Your cousin? I didn't know we were meeting someone.
0: He doesn't know either. I wanted it to be a surprise.
1: So that's who you've been looking for all this time?
0: Yes, we missed them in France, but their ship's manifest has the last leg of their voyage here in Norway. Ah, there he is. With his wife.
1: Oh, a lovely couple. Very happy, it seems.
0: So it seems, though she would have been happier with me.
1: Should I go and greet them, sir?
0: I'll do it shortly. We haven't been that close, John and I. I'd like to remedy the situation.
1: I see. Oh, they're heading this way, sir.
2: John! John! Is that you?
3: Winston?
2: What a surprise!
3: I'd say.
2: It's so good to see you, Lydia. You are as beautiful as ever, even more so with child.
4: So good to see you too, Winston. Excuse me. Stuart, could you please bring our luggage?
3: I didn't know you were coming to Norway.
2: A last-minute business trip. What a fortunate incident that I should run into you. I never had a moment to tell you what a splendid wedding it was.
3: Oh, we were happy you could be there.
2: Well, tell me, how long are you here for? I'm going to hike to the Prakastølen Overlook this coming holiday. Perhaps you could join me.
3: That was the exact reason we came to Norway.
2: Wonderful. I'll have my steward prepare for the three of us. Just look at this view, John.
3: Oh, astounding.
2: Watch this.
3: You're out of your mind.
2: Now who's the daring one? You should see the view from over here. If you have the nerve.
3: You don't have to ask me twice.
2: Splendid leap.
3: Oh, that is beautiful.
2: Come closer.
3: There's really not enough room to...
2: Here, let me help.
3: That's a little too close, Winston.
2: Oh, I'm sorry. Here, I'll move over.
3: Yeah, Winston, stop. We're too close to the edge.
2: I've got you.
3: No, let go of my arm, Winston. I'd rather... Winston!
0: No one will believe you, Harold.
1: You let him fall.
0: 100 times your yearly salary. Paid to you today.
1: 100? But, sir, I...
0: Annually. Every year on this day, you'll receive the same sum. You'll never have to work again. Don't you see, Harold? This changes both of our lives for the better.
1: Well, it would...
0: You're coming to your senses. Good. But first, there's something we need to consider.
1: What is it?
0: The heir. It will be born in a few weeks. The baby must disappear.
1: Kill the child?
0: Of course not. But I'm sure you can think of something.
1: I
0: think of what you can do with this kind of money, Harold. You could travel, have the finest of clothes. You could have your own valet instead of being one.
1: When would I start receiving the money?
0: Good man.
1: But a surprise awaited us when we returned.
0: Excuse me, madam. We have news we must speak with Miss Lydia about.
5: Well, you'll need to wait. She's recovering.
1: Recovering? Was she ill?
5: Didn't you hear? She delivered a healthy boy. Oh. He's a little small, but handsome as anything.
0: The baby has already been born.
5: It's a good thing the midwife was nearby. She'd been delivering a baby for some English vagrants living in a shack behind the hotel. Poor dears. their baby was stillborn.
6: English vagrants, you say?
2: Miss, I must speak with Lydia. I have urgent news about her husband.
5: I'm not going to wake her up. But I'll let you know when she does.
0: The air is already here. It was all for nothing.
6: Perhaps not, sir. There might still be something we can do.
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14: I don't understand.
6: We are fellow Englishmen, are we not? I will help you if you help me.
14: But why do you want our poor stillborn child? And why would you give us a living one?
6: You don't need to know the reasons. I will offer you £2,000 if you do as I say.
14: £2,000?
6: That will give you enough to get back to England, start over. You can raise this child as your own.
14: But my wife, she's in a bad way. She's just lost her flesh and blood. And she's not well. I don't think she wants to raise someone else's boy.
6: It doesn't matter what you do with a baby. He's nothing. But give me the deceased one and take the money.
15: So you exchanged the infants, replacing Lydia's healthy child with the dead one.
1: I've not slept since. Guilt overwhelms me. The following day, Miss Lydia woke to learn that both her husband and her child were dead, and she followed suit. By the end of the day...
15: Oh, Harold.
1: I'm a wicked... wicked man. Winston too, but justice came quick for him.
15: I heard the lightning strike, and once he died the money stopped, I assume.
1: Yes, and I had squandered away what I'd been given. I went on to live the life of a vagrant. I didn't care whether I lived or died.
16: The poor baby. What became of it? Did the poor couple raise it?
1: Well, I tracked them down, not really knowing why. They left with the baby that night. Returned to England. The man called him Nemo. Nothing. Just as I'd said the baby was nothing.
15: Nemo?
1: Aye. From nothing, for nothing. From Nemo for Nemo. The couple went to live in the cottage you rented. They couldn't care for the baby in their grief and left him in the cupboard, hoping someone else would find him, care for him.
15: That's where I found him.
16: Found me?
15: Listen, son.
1: After they left without the baby, I kept an eye on the house to see what would happen next. When I saw you carrying the baby the next morning, oh, I was relieved. I left Everton, never to return. But my conscience wouldn't let me. All I had left was the ring, the only heirloom that could prove Nemo's rightful claim to the family fortune.
16: My claim, Papa? What is he saying?
15: It'll all become clear, my boy. So, how did you come upon us in the wagon so many years later? Especially in the dark?
1: Oh, a stroke of luck.
15: Or a stroke of a heavenly hand.
1: Well, whatever you want to believe.
15: That's when you placed the ring so we could find it. J.M.O.
1: Yes, John Michael Oakley. But I still needed to figure out how to make sure that Nemo received his inheritance. I didn't know if I could trust you, and I didn't want to incriminate myself.
15: It's starting to make sense.
16: Papa, I don't understand. Where's the baby now?
15: You were that baby.
16: Me?
1: I'd named my dog Nemo as penance, so I'd never forget the evil I'd done. That night I stepped into your car. I knew instantly, as soon as you said his name. This boy was John Oakley's son.
15: No wonder you looked at him the way you did, like you'd seen a ghost.
16: There's no such thing as ghosts. Grandad told me.
15: You're right, son.
1: That makes you, Master Nemo, the rightful heir of the Everton estate and the Oakley fortune.
17: Oh, excuse my interruption. The magistrate is here, as you requested. Are you ready to see him?

0: Nemo. Nemo?
1: Father. Oh, I fell asleep. Oh,
0: I'm sure everything you heard must have seemed like a dream.
1: So it's true about who I am?
0: It's true. Harold gave a testimony to the magistrate.
1: And the magistrate believed him?
0: Indeed. Harold even had signed documentation from the couple he traded babies with. The magistrate declared everything to be in order.
1: So, what does that mean?
0: That you are the legal heir of your family's estate. It's yours.
1: My mother and father, they died.
0: Oh, I'm sorry, Nemo. Come here. But God had a plan for you, my boy. He saved you for a purpose, and you are not nothing to him. You want to hear something?
1: What?
0: Your mother told the midwife that she and your father had decided on the name John, if the baby was a boy. Do you know what John means?
1: No.
0: God is gracious, or God favours you.
1: John, just like my father.
0: He was a good man.
1: Papa, do you think I could go thank Mr. Harold for finally telling the truth?
0: He's gone now. He passed away an hour after speaking with the judge.
1: Do you think he knocked and the door opened for him before it was too late?
0: Only the Lord knows, Nemo. John. But you should know, I heard his voice knocking on my door.
1: You did? Did you open the door and get invited in?
0: I opened that door. And Jesus, with open arms, came into my heart.
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5: Come in. Come in. We're so glad you could make it.
6: It's good to see you again, Abel. You as well, Nemo. Or I think it's more proper to call you John, I hear.
1: Yes. Thank you. And I'm enjoying my new name. And I think little Nemo's enjoying not showing his anymore.
5: Well, distant cousin of mine, what do you think about being the proper heir of Everton Estate?
1: Sir, I was wondering more of what you might be thinking.
5: We are very excited for you.
1: Really? But this means the estate is no longer yours.
5: John, when we first learned of the inheritance, we accepted it with open arms. Freely we had received, and now freely we are willing to let it go.
0: That is very honourable.
6: In fact, we've already started packing up. We should be moved out by the end of the month.
0: Oh, no, that's not necessary. We never meant to make you leave. Only thought that once Nemo came of age, he'd make this his home for his family.
1: Yes, we are happy where we are for now.
7: Nemo!
1: Did you hear? I've been given a new name.
7: Yes, but it's going to take me some time to get used to it.
1: Then you can call me Nemo. as long as you don't mind the barking.
7: I think John fits you better, though. Want to come draw pictures with me?
1: Sure.
6: You're very kind to let us stay, but we insist that John come and live here as the rightful heir. It's the home of his family.
0: Oh, then I have a proposal for you.
5: Mm-hmm. And what would that be?
0: Remain here and take John in.
6: Oh.
0: I know you've schooled your daughter well, and perhaps John could learn alongside her. Especially be properly taught in the scriptures.
5: That's an interesting proposal. Mm. I think that's a fine idea. What do you say, Mrs. Charlesworth?
6: We would love that, but I don't think it's right to separate father and son.
0: Well, how about this? I noticed when we were here last a lovely guest house on the property. I could stay there.
6: Oh, the guest house would be wonderful. It's cosy, situated in the middle of the garden, next to a peaceful pond.
5: If you're sure you don't mind.
0: Oh, I'd be delighted.
6: The Lord has certainly opened a wonderful door for each of us.
0: Opening a door saved my life. And I first heard about that door through you.
5: I remember that day. The Lord prompted me to talk directly to you both. Ask and ye shall receive. Seek and ye shall find.
0: Knock and the door shall be opened unto you. Mm. I am thankful to be on the other side of that door now.
6: We are as well, Abel.
5: The answer is yes. We gladly accept your proposal for John to stay with us.
6: Oh, wonderful. We will be one big happy family.
5: Maybe you could even convince Ezra to move in with you. Oh. John's spoken so highly of him.
0: Ezra could live here too. Oh, I didn't even think about that. I'd be too good to be true. And the dog?
5: Yeah, my good sir, the house is John's. You don't need our permission.
6: That may be true, but it wouldn't be the same without Nemo.

0: Father, are you home?
1: John, welcome back. Oh, how are things at university?
0: Everything is going very well. And what a blessing it is for Elsie to be there this semester.
1: Oh, she's a good girl. Now, what are you doing standing out here in the doorway? Come inside.
0: Thank you.
1: I'm guessing we owe that big smile on your face to Elsie too.
0: You know me too well. We're engaged, Father.
1: Oh, that is wonderful news. I knew it had to happen. To think that little girl who handed you the drawing of a door would someday be your wife. Oh, makes me want to cry.
0: I couldn't be happier, Father.
1: Nor I. We'll have fireworks at the wedding, just like your father and mother did.
0: Oh, what a grand idea. We've spoken with Elsie's parents. They'll move into the other guest house and we'll start our family in the manor. Mr. and Mrs. Charlesworth will be your new neighbours.
1: They have been so good to me. They invite me over for meals more than I eat at home. Mrs. is such a good cook.
0: I'm so glad you don't have to be alone. Now that Grandad Ezra is with the Lord.
1: I'm really alone. Mr. Charlesworth said that if I ever needed anything, the door would be opened.
0: That's a great picture. An open door with a feast waiting for you.
1: Oh, yes. It is a great picture. And a great invitation to anyone who hears his voice.

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5: 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Now, Miss Harbor teaches something new every day, and the class, for the most part, learns something new every day. Today, however, Miss Harbor is trying to teach the class to think differently. This is a much more difficult prospect.
9: I don't get it!
10: Marcia, it's not a problem that you can solve in a normal way. In fact, there's not one single answer.
11: There's more than one answer?
10: There are several, CJ. Perhaps many.
9: My head hurts.
10: You must all quit trying to come up with the right answer and think about the question in a different way. Let's go over it again. Remember, the three steps for problem solving are, number one, state the problem, number two, consider the options, and then number three, evaluate the possible result. Ned, please state the problem for the class.
12: Well, the assignment says we must get food to a small village in the mountains.
10: Now, that was the assignment, but that is not stating the problem. You must ask questions before you can truly understand the problem. Stacy, ask some questions that will help us.
13: What kind of food do they need?
10: Excellent.
9: Who is the food for? Oh,
10: wonderful, Marcia.
11: How far away is the village?
10: Very good, CJ. What if we did not think through these things, spent a lot of money to buy wagon loads of corn, we then get it to the village, only to discover that they have lots of corn. Corn is everywhere. What they really needed was, say, milk for the children. All of that time and money and effort would have been a waste.
12: How embarrassing would that be?
10: Okay, I have an idea. I was going to give this to you in a few weeks, but I think it may be needed now. A new assignment. Write this down now. Number one, this is due Friday at the beginning of class. Number two, I want each of you to bring in everything you will need to successfully complete a treasure hunt.
9: Treasure hunt?
10: Yes, Goose.
11: Now you're talking.
10: Number three, you must be able to carry it all on your backs. And number four, you are not to discuss your plans with anyone else but me. The one who is the best prepared will get 100 points. The rest of the class will get a zero.
9: Wow, that doesn't seem fair.
14: Well, we've never had an assignment like this before.
15: Winner takes all. I like it.
12: Well, Tiffany, aren't we smug? What makes you think you'll win?
15: I'm a Rockler. Trust me, I know about treasure.
14: What smug? What does smug mean?
11: It means she thinks she's right and she's being snotty about it.
15: You'll see. Just wait.
14: Oh, she did it again, didn't she?
12: Indeed, she did.
14: Smug alert! What? What?
10: All right, class, that's enough.
11: Miss Harbor?
10: Yes, CJ?
11: I would just like to apologize now for getting the 100 points.
13: No chance of that, Mr. Big Talker.
10: Did you all write down the directions exactly as I gave them to you?
16: Yes, Miss Harbor!
10: Good. Now, please begin your list of items or your list of questions, but do not talk to anyone but me about your plans.
13: This is going to be fun.
9: I don't want a zero!
5: Well, the whole class was strangely preoccupied with this new project. It's all they wanted to talk about, but they couldn't talk about it. So, later on the way home, that's